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20: 74 overnight under clear skies. Daytime highs approaching 91. Thursday, mainly clear skies. Slight chance of thunderstorms. Thursday night, lows dip down to about 72. Partly cloudy skies. Upper 80s Friday and Saturday with storms both days. Taking a look at the extended forecast. 83 Sunday, 83 Monday, and 84 on Tuesday. Right now, 84. That's your updated forecast. I'm meteorologist Paul Trombley.
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22: About Jaylen Brown and the huge Celtics trade earlier this hour, the Lakers do exactly what we told you they were going to do last night, right? When I say we're ahead of the curve, I told you, look, you're going to see within the next 24 hours, Lakers are going to get their next big star or the one or two players they want to replace LeBron James. This was their plan all along. They were the ones waving goodbye to LeBron James. They allowed LeBron James to take the narrative of, I'm going to play someplace else. That's great. Yeah, I'm all about happiness. That's great. I'm not about the money. Yeah, that's great. That's great. That's great. The fact the Lakers struck so quickly and made so many moves tells you this is what we were doing all along. All along, this is exactly what we wanted. And today, a plethora of moves. The biggest one, they get Walker Kessler from the Jazz for a couple of first-round picks and a couple of first-round swaps. They get Mama Kelly, right? They get Mama Kelly Skedeschvili.
23: Yeah.
22: They
23: now,
22: as
23: my
22: Grimes.
23: Suggested, I'm supposed to follow him now.
22: Yeah.
23: He's in L.A.
22: Sure, yeah, follow. Go ahead. Follow Quentin Grimes.
23: Hey, Grimey.
22: And
23: 4 years, Colin Sexton. $60 million. Yeah.
22: Right. They go out and get these three players as well. And I know I'm in the minority, but I really like what the Lakers did today. Sometimes having an order is better than throwing stars together and making it work in some kind of Frankenstein kind of way. And that's really what it's been the last year plus with Luka, the emergence of Austin Reeves, LeBron. Now Luka is the one. Austin Reeves is the 1A, and what did they do today, right? LeBron is gone, right? Okay, I get it. But they got better defensively today with Walker Kessler. They got younger. They got more athletic. And they brought in depth scoring, which is really, really important. These guys were all averaging 12 to 14 points a game. Collins, I'm a lot higher on Collins. I thought his career would have a much more upward trajectory than it would coming off early in the year. And I always liked Quentin Grimes back to when he was with the Knicks. But the Lakers went out and said, okay, we are Luka-driven. It's Austin Reeves and Scottie Pippen. And now defensively we're better. We're better on the wings. We have a little bit more scoring, and this is how we envision building this team. They were bold about it. They went out and got their guys right away. This wasn't at the end of free agency. Well, let's go get Colin Sexton. Let's go get Quentin Grimes. No, these are the guys they identified and wanted right away. I like that they did this. I like this is how they went out and said, this is how we're replacing LeBron in the aggregate, like in Moneyball. Well, we're going to place Giambi with three players, his little brother Jeremy and David Justice and Scott Hatterberg, right? Here are the guys. But doing this, You knew the Laker roster wasn't a championship roster, even bringing LeBron James back. This was a needed change, and sometimes you don't need that third star, but you need more options and to get better across the board in different areas, and that's what the Lakers did today. They got better in all those areas today.
23: Yeah, I mean, look, as some of the contemporaries here in our sports media, with the great thinkers of our time, thought these guys were too lightly complected to be a valuable assets for the Lakers. So, I mean, you know, hot takes and analysis going through. Tell me you didn't watch a game with Walker Kessler playing for 100, Alex. You talk about the rim protection, defensive field goal percentage against, all of that, those metrics that you need, right, as you're trying to battle against the best in the Western Conference. You needed a change. And DeAndre Ayton is, what, an $8 million guy, whether he stays around or they spin him off. Either way, he'll play minimal minutes. You brought in some shooters. It was tough to watch Kennard and Hachimura leave for other squads because they were valuable, especially when Hachimura got 2 for 20? 2 for 21, yeah. Whatever it was. Like,
22: yeah,
23: that's not unreasonable. But
22: you tried with these guys for a couple of years, right? If this didn't work, you can't just keep bringing the same guys back.
23: But
22: we need something a little bit different.
23: Well, but that's just it. Do something, even if it's wrong. So you can change out all the component parts, even though you relied on them heavily. You know, when Luka and Reeves weren't available when you needed them.
22: Yeah.
23: You know, thing. Don't go to Spain.
22: Kessler's a guy that, we know that. I mean, that's the one thing. Don't go there. Go someplace else. Kessler's a guy that the Lakers have been trying to get him for a couple of years. They like him. Oh, the haul the Jazz got. Yeah, okay, the Jazz got first-round picks. The Jazz are always getting first-round
23: picks. That's right. That's what they do.
22: Teams like the Jazz always get first-round picks, right? Okay, we got a haul. Yeah, you got first-round picks that are going to be outside of the lottery, and good luck, right? Congratulations on that. Where the Lakers got a young center, that is exactly what I'm sure Luka has said. Yes, go get this guy. This is the guy I want. I can play great with him. He will fit in with what we do well. I mean, the Lakers today, they feel like they had a plan. And any plan that begins with Luka and now Austin Reeves being that second guy, yeah, I'm down for it, man. I think the Lakers had a really good day. I know I'm in the minority, but I think they had a really good day.
23: Well, I mean, it was strategic and quick acting, which means they had a plan. All their analytics guys, they hired the rocket scientists. They came and said, this is the math. It works.
22: You almost did a tough acting, Tin Acton there. You almost did that, John Madden. Tough acting, Tin Acton.
23: That's right.
22: Coming up next, a huge story, absolutely huge, that I just don't get. Fox. We are Fox.
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27: I'm Dave Packer. A horrific discovery inside of an Ohio home. Officials say 16 children were rescued from deplorable conditions. Age range from infancy to teenager. Benton County Prosecutor William Archer.
28: We are asking for temporary custody to Job and Family Services. The children are safe. They are in, they have been placed. We have some other issues we're still dealing with for their safety, but they are currently in a good situation and are being protected.
27: Four adults who were there have been arrested and pleaded not guilty to criminal charges. President Trump taking his new Air Force One on its maiden flight as he's facing questions about his personal income after making a mandatory financial disclosure.
29: The president's mandatory financial disclosure forms show that in his first year back in office, President Trump pulled in a stunning $2.2 billion in income, three times more than what he made the year before. Unlike past presidents, President Trump has not put his business into a blind trust. It's being run by his sons, Don Jr. and Eric. $1.4 billion of the money he made last year came from his family's crypto business, which boomed as his administration loosened regulations on the industry.
27: ABC's Rachel Scott. Two people in masks climbing to the very top of the Empire State Building spire Wednesday, unfurling a peace banner at 1,450 feet in the air. The man and woman getting engaged at the top and then getting arrested when they came down. Not their first time doing something like this. They're featured in a Netflix documentary called Skywalkers, A Love Story. The U.S. men's national team headed for the route of 16 in the World Cup after a shutout Wednesday night. ABC's Christian Cordero.
30: A 24-year drought is broken in Northern California.
31: 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Seattle, we're coming back.
30: The U.S. men's national team winning their first knockout stage match since 2002 with a win over Bosnia and Herzegovina.
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27: During a European Central Bank forum, Fed Chair Kevin Warsh said the central bank would remain independent and seek to bring down inflation.
10: If there were people in household or the business sector and the financial markets who thought that this central bank was going to be comfortable with an inflation objective above 2%, well, I guess they'd be disappointed.
27: But Warsh declined to say what steps the Fed will take to achieve that goal. Speculation is only growing over what could be happening at New York's Madison Square Garden this weekend.
11: Crews at New York Madison Square Garden are intensely unloading equipment in anticipation for the event of the summer. A law enforcement official briefed on the matter, telling the Associated Press global superstar Taylor Swift and Super Bowl champion Travis Kelce will have their wedding Friday night in that arena. The lift event is for about 1,000 people and is a 12-hour party beginning with a cocktail hour at 4 o'clock Friday afternoon and scheduled to last until about 4 a.m. Saturday morning.
27: ABC's Morgan Norwood. Tropical storm Douglas has formed in the Pacific Ocean, but the National Hurricane Center says it poses no threat to land. Chinese tech giant Alibaba will pay $600 million to resolve a dispute with the federal government over allegations that it sold and imported illegal pharmaceuticals, controlled substances, regulated chemicals, and pill-making equipment into the U.S. Dave Packer, ABC News.
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15: ...74 overnight under clear skies. Daytime highs approaching 91 Thursday, mainly clear skies. Slight chance of thunderstorms. Thursday night, lows dip down to about 72, partly cloudy skies. Upper 80s, Friday and Saturday, with storms both days. Taking a look at the extended forecast, 83 Sunday, 83 Monday, and 84 on Tuesday. Currently, it's 85 degrees. That's your updated forecast. I'm meteorologist Paul Trombley.

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4: I'm Dave Packer. The heat is on. More than half the country experiencing extreme temperatures. The forecast calling for the hottest 4th of July holiday in more than 15 years. ABC's Rhiannon Allen.
5: D.C. feeling like 110, Philly 107, and Syracuse feeling like 111 degrees. New York City's heat index 102 degrees. Just north of New York City, a group of nearly 20 ROTC cadets on their way home from camp rushed to hospitals after their bus lost AC in Goshen, New York.
4: President Trump making billions since he returned to the White House, $2.2 billion last year alone. We asked him about the financial windfall, and the president insisted none of it was a conflict of interest.
6: Well, you know why I'm profiting? Because the stock market's going up. Everybody's profiting. If you have a 401k... How's your 401k done?
4: The president got his first ride on the new Air Force One, a gift from the Qatar royal family, as he flew to North Dakota Wednesday for the opening of the Teddy Roosevelt Library. The worst they've ever seen, say authorities. 16 children discovered in squalor in a Vinton County, Ohio home. Ages infancy to teen, Ohio Attorney General Andy Wilson.
7: Some of these children couldn't even speak. Yeah, so, I mean, we're talking, this is very... It was terrible. I mean, they looked like almost feral animals. It was terrible.
4: Four people are facing multiple felony charges for child endangerment. Millions watched that brazen stunt Wednesday at the top of New York's Empire State Building. Two people climbing to the very top of the mast and proposing. They're now facing a long list of charges. ABC's Aaron Katursky.
8: Police identifying that couple as Angela Nikolaou and Ivan Kuznetsov, Russian nationals who documented the whole thing. Specially trained officers with helmets and harnesses meeting the couple on their descent and taking them into custody.
4: You're listening to ABC News.
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4: Thursday is expected to be the busiest travel day for drivers.
11: It's going to be busy most of the day, but if you can leave earlier in the morning, we're talking anytime before 10 o'clock, you should be good. If you can't make it in the morning, leaving after 8 or 9 p.m. is your best bet.
4: ABC Sam Sweeney, AAA, is expecting 61 million people to hit the roads for the July 4th weekend. Philadelphia police say they've obtained arrest warrants for two 16-year-olds for the fatal shooting of a Penn State student, Billy Schmidt, who was killed after watching the NBA Finals at a bar. New details on the emergency landing of a United flight Tuesday.
12: In audio from ATC.com, you can hear the pilots of the United Express flight operated by Mesa Airlines saying a passenger tried to open the cabin door in flight.
13: Yeah, we have a belligerent passenger trying to open the cabin door. We have passengers trying to get him secured in a seat right now.
12: New court documents say the suspect had been drinking before the flight and was detoxing from methamphetamine. In fact, they say he was on his way to rehab in Houston. The man allegedly called 911 while the plane was taking off, telling the operator to stop the aircraft. And then he allegedly charged forward as passengers restrained him. He was ultimately held down until the plane landed back in Indianapolis. Alex Stone, ABC News.
4: The U.S. Forest Service says a novice climber was rescued from Mount Shasta after falling 1,500 feet down the California mountain. They say she suffered a fractured ankle. Dave Packer, ABC News.
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11: 74 overnight under clear skies. Daytime highs approaching 91. Thursday, mainly clear skies. Slight chance of thunderstorms. Thursday night, lows dip down to about 72. Partly cloudy skies. Upper 80s Friday and Saturday with storms both days. Take a look at the extended forecast. 83 Sunday, 83 Monday, and 84 on Tuesday. Currently, it's 81 degrees. That's your updated forecast. I'm meteorologist Paul Trombley.

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6: I'm Dave Packer. A horrific discovery inside of an Ohio home, where officials say 16 children were rescued from deplorable conditions. Age range from infancy to teenager. Benton County Prosecutor William Archer.
7: We are asking for temporary custody to Job and Family Services. The children are safe. They have been placed. We have some other issues we're still dealing with for their safety, but they are currently in a good situation and are being protected.
6: Four adults who were there have been arrested and pleaded not guilty to criminal charges. President Trump taking his new Air Force One on its maiden flight as he's facing questions about his personal income after making a mandatory financial disclosure.
8: The president's mandatory financial disclosure forms show that in his first year back in office, President Trump pulled in a stunning $2.2 billion in income, three times more than what he made the year before. Unlike past presidents, President Trump has not put his business into a blind trust. It's being run by his sons, Don Jr. and Eric. $1.4 billion of the money he made last year came from his family's crypto business, which boomed as his administration loosened regulations on the industry.
6: ABC's Rachel Scott. Two people in masks climbing to the very top of the Empire State Building spire Wednesday, unfurling a peace banner at 1,450 feet in the air. The man and woman getting engaged at the top and then getting arrested when they came down. Not their first time doing something like this. They're featured in a Netflix documentary called Skywalkers, A Love Story. The U.S. men's national team headed for the route of 16 in the World Cup after a shutout Wednesday night. ABC's Christian Cordero.
9: A 24-year drought is broken in Northern California.
10: There's the final whistle. Seattle, we're coming back.
9: The U.S. men's national team winning their first knockout stage match since 2002 with a win over Bosnia and Herzegovina.
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6: During a European Central Bank forum, Fed Chair Kevin Warsh said the central bank would remain independent and seek to bring down inflation.
13: If there were people in households or the business sector and the financial markets who thought that this central bank was going to be comfortable with an inflation objective above 2%, well, I guess they'd be disappointed.
6: But Warsh declined to say what steps the Fed will take to achieve that goal. Speculation is only growing over what could be happening at New York's Madison Square Garden this weekend.
14: Crews at New York Madison Square Garden are intensely unloading equipment in anticipation for the event of the summer. A law enforcement official briefed on the matter, telling the Associated Press global superstar Taylor Swift and Super Bowl champion Travis Kelce will have their wedding Friday night in that arena. The event is for about 1,000 people and is a 12-hour party beginning with a cocktail hour at 4 o'clock Friday afternoon and scheduled to last until about 4 a.m. Saturday morning.
6: ABC's Morgan Norwood. Tropical storm Douglas has formed in the Pacific Ocean, but the National Hurricane Center says it poses no threat to land. Chinese tech giant Alibaba will pay $600 million to resolve a dispute with the federal government over allegations that it sold and imported illegal pharmaceuticals, controlled substances, regulated chemicals, and pill-making equipment into the U.S. Dave Packer, ABC News.
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15: Lows dip down to about 74 overnight under clear skies. Daytime highs approaching 91 Thursday. Mainly clear skies. Partly cloudy skies Thursday night. Slight chance of thunderstorms. Lows dip down to about 72. Temperatures a bit above average Friday and Saturday with highs in the upper 80s. Chance of rain showers Friday. Thunderstorms likely on Saturday. Currently 82. That's your updated forecast. I'm meteorologist Paul Trombley.

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6: From ABC News, I'm Dave Packer. It was brazen, and police say it was reckless.
7: Two masked daredevils scaled the very tip of the Empire State Building, nearly 1,500 feet in the air. The man and woman dressed in black and wearing masks casually balanced at the top of that antenna. No tethers, no net, just a gusty wind and a dizzying drop. Police identifying that couple as Angela Nikolaou and Ivan Kuznetsov, Russian nationals who documented the whole thing. Specially trained officers with helmets and harnesses meeting the couple on their descent and taking them into custody.
6: ABC's Aaron Katursky. For half the country, extreme heat right through the holiday weekend. Triple-digit temperatures feeling like it's even hotter than that. Midwest to the East Coast. A horrific scene in Hamden, Ohio. 16 children, 18 months to 18 years old, rescued from a small home. Authorities say they were found living in deplorable conditions. Fenton County Sheriff Ryan Kane.
8: Most of our livestock was kept in better conditions than the children. It was extremely high presence, I'm sure, of bacterial and human feces. It was just a disgusting scene.
6: The children's parents and grandparents arrested. The Federal Reserve will stay independent. That from new Fed Chair Kevin Warsh to the European Central Bank Forum in Portugal.
9: We've been an independent central bank for a very long time. We're going to be an independent central bank at this moment, and you're going to see no changes on that.
6: President Trump traveled to North Dakota today to attend an opening of the Teddy Roosevelt Library. The trip, one of the first, in fact, it was the first on the new Air Force One for him, which was given to the president by Qatar. The president happy with the gift.
10: I said to Boeing, what's the best one? They said, this is the best plane ever built, and you're going to have the privilege of flying it, and I have a privilege also of flying it, but this is the first flight.
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6: The CDC reports a record number of West Nile virus cases for this time of year. A new law taking effect in California concerns sell-by dates on food.
7: Many of us throw out food when it ages beyond the sell-by date, but food companies say that date does not mean the product has gone bad or that it's unsafe to eat, but it's an indicator to stores so they know peak freshness. It can confuse consumers, and now as part of a new law here in California, sell-by labels are illegal on food packaging. Now, food manufacturers and retailers will have to use standardized wording of best if used by for peak quality and used by labels for product safety if a product cannot be consumed after that date. Alex Stone, ABC News, Los Angeles.
6: It's a cruel summer for business owners around Madison Square Garden.
13: As recently as the Knick game, when Trump came, that day they told us customers to be allowed as long as they said they were going to the bar. And then they blockaded everything and let nobody hear. And we sat with full staff, more than usual, for the Knicks playoff game, and hardly anybody in the bar. We're hoping the same doesn't happen again this weekend.
6: Bar owner Michael O'Brien calls the street closures and added security for what could be the Taylor Swift-Travis Kelce wedding ridiculous. Actor Danny Glover revealing that he's living with Alzheimer's disease. The Lethal Weapon star telling NBC News he's been seeing a decline in his speech, movements, and memory since he was diagnosed in 2023. Dave Packer, ABC News.
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12: Lows dip down to about 74 overnight under clear skies. Daytime highs approaching 91 Thursday. Mainly clear skies. Partly cloudy skies Thursday night. Slight chance of thunderstorms. Lows dip down to about 72. Temperatures a bit above average Friday and Saturday with highs in the upper 80s. Chance of rain showers Friday. Thunderstorms likely on Saturday. Right now, it's 81 degrees. That's your updated forecast. I'm meteorologist Paul Trombley.

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7: News. I'm Dave Packer. A horrific discovery inside of an Ohio home. Officials say 16 children were rescued from deplorable conditions. Age range from infancy to teenager. Benton County Prosecutor William Archer.
8: We are asking for temporary custody to Job and Family Services. The children are safe. They are in, they have been placed. We have some other issues we're still dealing with for their safety, but they are currently in a good situation and are being protected.
7: Four adults who were there have been arrested and pleaded not guilty to criminal charges. President Trump taking his new Air Force One on its maiden flight as he's facing questions about his personal income after making a mandatory financial disclosure.
9: The president's mandatory financial disclosure forms show that in his first year back in office, President Trump pulled in a stunning $2.2 billion in income, three times more than what he made the year before. Unlike past presidents, President Trump has not put his business into a blind trust. It's being run by his sons, Don Jr. and Eric. $1.4 billion of the money he made last year came from his family's crypto business, which boomed as his administration loosened regulations on the industry.
7: ABC's Rachel Scott. Two people in masks climbing to the very top of the Empire State Building spire Wednesday, unfurling a peace banner at 1,450 feet in the air. The man and woman getting engaged at the top and then getting arrested when they came down. Not their first time doing something like this. They're featured in a Netflix documentary called Skywalkers, A Love Story. The U.S. men's national team headed for the route of 16 in the World Cup after a shutout Wednesday night. ABC's Christian Cordero.
10: A 24-year drought is broken in Northern California.
11: There's the final whistle. Seattle, we're coming back.
10: The U.S. men's national team winning their first knockout stage match since 2002 with a win over Bosnia and Herzegovina.
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7: During a European Central Bank forum, Fed Chair Kevin Warsh said the central bank would remain independent and seek to bring down inflation.
6: If there were people in household or the business sector and the financial markets who thought that this central bank was going to be comfortable with an inflation objective above 2%, well, I guess they'd be disappointed.
7: But Warsh declined to say what steps the Fed will take to achieve that goal. Speculation is only growing over what could be happening at New York's Madison Square Garden this weekend.
13: Crews at New York Madison Square Garden are intensely unloading equipment in anticipation for the event of the summer. A law enforcement official briefed on the matter, telling the Associated Press global superstar Taylor Swift and Super Bowl champion Travis Kelce will have their wedding Friday night in that arena. The event is for about 1,000 people and is a 12-hour party beginning with a cocktail hour at 4 o'clock Friday afternoon and scheduled to last until about 4 a.m. Saturday morning.
7: ABC's Morgan Norwood. Tropical storm Douglas has formed in the Pacific Ocean, but the National Hurricane Center says it poses no threat to land. Chinese tech giant Alibaba will pay $600 million to resolve a dispute with the federal government over allegations that it sold and imported illegal pharmaceuticals, controlled substances, regulated chemicals, and pill-making equipment into the U.S. Dave Packer, ABC News.
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2: 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Pat Moody with another edition of Moody on the Move. 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
10: Daytime highs approaching 91 today under mainly clear skies. Partly cloudy skies tonight. Slight chance of thunderstorms. Lows level off around 73. Slight chance of thunderstorms tomorrow. High temperatures reach up to 88. Sunshine mixed with clouds at times. Mid-80s Saturday with a chance for storms. Cooler Sunday with highs in the low 80s. Chance for storms continues. Currently, it's 80 degrees. That's your updated forecast. I'm meteorologist Paul Trombley.

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7: Welcome back. Now 15 before the hour. This is America in the Morning. I'm John Trout. Former CIA Director John Brennan is asking a federal court to preserve records tied to investigations involving the Trump administration. More on the story from Sagar Magani.
8: A former CIA chief is suing the Trump administration. John Brennan is demanding a court order forcing administration officials to preserve records of investigations he says are targeting him. Brennan says the records would be vital for his defense on vindictive prosecution grounds if the administration indicts him. The suit names President Trump, Acting Attorney General Todd Blanche, and prosecutors in Florida who have been overseeing probes of Brennan and other former government officials. Sagar Magani, Washington.
7: Despite a personal appeal from the Pope, a breakaway traditionalist Catholic group has gone ahead with controversial bishop consecrations in Switzerland. Jamie Keaton reports.
9: Bells tolled through the misty Alpine mountain valley as hundreds of priests walked two by two to the altar under a tent to start the service and then again at the end. An estimated 16,500 faithful who prefer the traditional Latin Mass over modern liturgies attended, sitting in a field through a downpour alongside their children, who were too numerous for organizers to count. The Mass, rich in velvet and gold-trimmed vestments, chanting and incense, was live-streamed on the Society's YouTube channel with simultaneous explanations in several languages. The highly organized religious extravaganza underscored the Society's international reach, despite its schismatic outsider status and appeal to conservative traditionalist Catholics wary of the modern secular world. The consecrations amounted to a crisis for Leo, who has prioritized church unity and healing tensions.
7: There's Jamie Keaton reporting. The state of California is taking aim at food waste with a new law apparently designed to make expiration labels easier to understand. Marcela Sanchez reports.
10: California will be making food labels less confusing by banning sell-by dates, which experts say acts as a guide for retailers on how long to display products on the shelves, but not whether food is still safe to eat. The state's new law goes into effect Wednesday and requires manufacturers to use just two labels, best if used by for peak quality and used by for safety. California is the first state to standardize food labels, with New York following suit. Advocates say the change aims to reduce food waste caused by people throwing away food too early. The state also hopes the new law will reduce the state's climate warming emissions. I'm Marcela Sanchez.
7: America in the Morning continues. A political upset in Colorado as a Democratic socialist has defeated a longtime incumbent in the Democratic primary for the U.S. House. Donna Warder reports.
0: In Colorado's Democratic primary for the U.S. House, it was a stunning defeat Tuesday for 30-year incumbent Diana DeGette, losing to a 29-year-old former lawyer and Democratic socialist in the 1st Congressional District. Audio courtesy of KMGH. In other races, U.S. Senator John Hickenlooper fended off State Senator and Progressive Julie Gonzalez. And in the race for Colorado Governor, State Attorney General Phil Weiser won the Democratic primary and is favored to win in November. I'm Donna Warder.
7: The government has reversed course, banning once a major AI model. It's back online today, the new old tech guy Chuck Palm explains.
11: Mainly because they had no fast way of checking who was a foreign national. Anthropic pushed back on how serious the flaw really was, noting that other public AI models could do the same trick. Late yesterday afternoon, Fable 5 came back online with a Titan safety filter, and Anthropic is now working with Amazon, Microsoft, and Google on a shared industry scorecard for grading jailbreak severity. In related news, on the same day, Anthropic made its new Sonnet 5 model the free default for every Claude user. No cost, no install, and reportedly close to its top-tier model performance. On again, off again, a new industry standard safety, and a free upgrade, all in one news cycle. One could wonder if that was part of the conditions of the terms for reinstatement. Follow the new old tech guy on X, at Chuck Palm.
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12: World Cup 2026 on Wednesday. Team USA advanced to the round of 16 with a 2-0 win over Bosnia-Herzegovina in Santa Clara. Fuller and Balogun put the U.S. on top just before halftime, then took a red card before the drinks break in the second half. But even down a man, the U.S. was able to add to its lead. Malik Tillman converting a free kick in the 82nd minute. The U.S. will meet Belgium on Monday in Seattle, where yesterday the Belgians rallied from down 2 goals late to top Senegal 3-2 in added extra time. Yuri Tielemans tied it in the 89th minute, then won it on a penalty kick in stoppage time of AET. In Atlanta, England got 2 second-half goals from Harry Kane to trip DR Congo 2-1. Three more games today, and then three more tomorrow to wrap up the round of 32. Baseball, the Cubs pummeled the Padres 23-3. Chicago belted 8 home runs. Yes, the wind was blowing out to center field. 3 of them came off the bat of Dansby Swanson, including a grand slam.
13: To be able to play this game, the opportunity to be able to play this game, God's blessed me with ability and just the blessing to be able to be here, and so just going to keep running with that theme.
12: Michael Conforto launched a pair. Junior Caminero homered for the 6th straight game as the Rays ran their winning streak to 7 with a 4-0 whitewash of the Royals. Guardians ripped the Rangers 9-4 to end a 6-game run for Texas, while the Tigers sent the Yankees to their 7th consecutive loss, 6-2 in 11 innings. NBA free agency is on, but a couple of blockbuster trades have dominated the talk this week. First, the Clippers agreed to send Kawhi Leonard to the Raptors for Brandon Ingram, Grady Dick, and a bag full of draft picks. Then yesterday, the Celtics sent Jaylen Brown to the Sixers for Paul George, 2 number 1s and 2 number 2s. At Wimbledon, straight set wins for men's number 1 and defending champion Sinner, as well as 3-seed Canadian Felix Auger-Aliassime and 7-seed Novak Djokovic. Women's top seed Aryna Sabalenka won her 2nd round match as well, as did Americans number 4 Jessica Pegula and 7-seed Coco Gauff. That's Thursday sports.
7: Thank you, sir. It's 7 till. Coming up on America in the Morning, imagine sending a message to Americans living 250 years from now after these messages.
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7: You're with America in the Morning. It's 5 till. Award-winning actor and activist Danny Glover is sharing a deeply personal health update. The 80-year-old says he's been diagnosed with Alzheimer's disease and is speaking publicly to raise awareness. Lisa Dwyer reports.
19: Actor and activist Danny Glover, best known for starring as an easygoing police officer in the Lethal Weapon movie franchise, has revealed he has Alzheimer's disease. The four-time Emmy Award nominee, who turns 80 on July 22nd, told Today and People magazine that he was diagnosed with a progressive memory-destroying disease 3 years ago. In 2002, reporters asked Glover what's been the biggest dream of his life.
20: I had a dream of being a father with a great daughter, and I achieved it. You know, that's the biggest dream that I've ever had.
19: Alzheimer's affects more than 6 million people in the U.S. and millions more worldwide. I'm Lisa Dwyer.
7: Imagine sending a message to Americans living 250 years from now. That's exactly what's happening as a special time capsule is sealed with keepsakes and memories from today, a snapshot of our time today for generations in the future. Here's Joan Jones with the story.
21: It weighs one ton and holds treasures from every state in the nation for the Americans of the future to behold. From challenge coins, a piece of the Wright Brothers airplane, Native American hand-beaded art, a crystal from the New Year's Eve ball drop, and letters from every living president. It even contains artwork from students around the country. The theme? What does America mean to you? Maryland student Anna Wang spoke to the Today Show on NBC about her painting.
22: When I thought of the theme, I thought about how America has freedom. So I painted the Statue of Liberty that represents that.
21: Not everything was given the green light because things that could degrade or rust were forbidden. So Maryland's Old Bay seasoning was rejected. And that Native American hand-beaded art, it was initially submitted on elk hide, but had to be resubmitted on fabric. From a scientific standpoint, how do you keep it all viable for 250 years?
23: The number one killer of time capsules is water. And so every part of this time capsule design has taken water into consideration.
21: That's Mike Barilla at the National Institute of Standards and Technology, which created the capsule. He told NBC that the stainless steel capsule was painstakingly created in layers, with a bubble of air surrounding one layer to keep the water out. Everything inside was at 35% relative humidity, moist enough to ensure that it won't dry out and disintegrate, but dry enough to stand up to moisture problems. When the future Americans open that capsule, they'll have to dig down 10 feet below ground. But what a day that'll be 250 years in the future. Celebrating our nation's 250th anniversary, I'm Joan Jones for America in the Morning.
7: It was John Adams who believed July 2nd would be America's most celebrated holiday. On this day in 1776, the Continental Congress voted in favor of declaring independence from Great Britain, 2 days before adopting the formal declaration. And that's our show for today, Thursday, July 2nd, 2026. America in the Morning is produced by Tom Cusick. I'm John Trout. This is Westwood One.
1: And the match is about to begin.
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25: From ABC News, I'm Sherry Preston. What does it feel like in much of the country these days?
26: Ridiculous. When I got in the car, it felt like I almost burned myself. Like, it was bad.
25: Asa Watson in Washington, D.C., that city preparing to host big crowds ahead of America's 250th birthday this weekend amid one of the worst heat waves in years. Cooling centers have been set up, and people are being encouraged to take it easy in the triple-digit temperatures all up and down the East Coast. Mark Savener delivers dry ice in Cambridge, Massachusetts, and may be the only one of us welcoming it.
27: As soon as I watched the weather, I was so excited. I love the heat. The heat has made this business an Iceman's dream. It's 4th of July. We got a heat wave coming. What could an Iceman ask for?
25: Ukraine's capital once more shaken by huge blasts overnight. That's the sound of people cleaning up in the aftermath. At least 17 civilians were killed and nearly 100 injured as Russia launched a new wave of missile and drone attacks on Kyiv. A week after back-to-back earthquakes in Venezuela, survivors are still being pulled from the rubble. A 12-year-old rescued after 5 days, his cousin calling it a miracle.
28: There's all this bittersweet feeling of happiness because he's alive, but also knowing there's people still there calling out for help.
25: The U.S. men's national soccer team is headed for the round of 16 after winning their first knockout stage match since 2002.
29: The Americans entering the match heavily favored over Bosnia, but not scoring until the 45th minute. Florian Balogun finally putting the U.S. on the board. But in the second half, a controversial moment. Balogun is called for a foul after bringing down a Bosnian player. The referee reviewing the moment by video replay, then issuing him a red card, ejecting him from the game.
25: ABC Sophie Flay, that red card means Balogun will have to sit out the next match against Belgium as well. You're listening to ABC News.
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25: criminal charges filed against the man driving a Tesla that slammed into a house nearly 2 weeks ago in Texas.
0: The force of the crash was horrific and captured by a doorbell camera. 76-year-old Martha Avila was killed when a Tesla Model 3 came through the wall. Michael Butler said his car was in autopilot at the time, but Tesla has refuted that claim based on data from the car. Now the 44-year-old Butler has been charged with manslaughter and ordered to undergo a mental health evaluation. Jim Ryan, ABC News in Dallas-Fort Worth.
25: Iran's Joint Military Command warning oil tankers moving through the Strait of Hormuz to use its approved routes or face what it says will be a forceful response. A Russian couple now facing criminal charges after their marriage proposal in New York involved scaling the Empire State Building, prompting a huge law enforcement response and raising a lot of questions in the city.
29: Important questions are being raised. How did they pull off this stunning security breach at a time when law enforcement in New York is on heightened alert for the July 4th holiday? The couple somehow gained access to a door leading up to the spire, which is typically locked. This tourist says she saw them.
8: Along came these two people, and they opened the mesh door and just went upside. So I assumed that they worked there.
25: That's ABC's Hannah Batah. The Vatican officially excommunicating a group of breakaway ultra-conservative Catholics who ordained four of their own bishops this week. I'm Sherry Preston, ABC News.
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10: 6:05. Gosh, 6:05 snuck up on us. Good morning.
1: It did.
10: Hang on.
1: Welcome,
10: 6:05. Let me turn off my alarm clock. Good morning and welcome to the WSJM Morning Show. I'm Kim Lundberg. Mike Weibel is here.
1: That'll throw off your week.
10: Happy Thursday, Mike Weibel.
1: For all those people that say, when are you on the radio? You're on the radio every day, aren't you? No. Just Monday and Friday, and occasionally Thursday.
10: They're proving you wrong.
1: Sometimes Tuesday.
10: Yeah, and Wednesdays.
1: Actually on Wednesdays sometimes.
10: Mike is here today because tomorrow is a recognized holiday.
1: It's a huge holiday.
10: For a lot of folks, huge. Including Midwest Family Marketing and Media. And so I decided because we're not going to see each other tomorrow, we'll do this thing today.
1: That's right. We're going to do this thing.
10: And I tricked you into saying yes before you realized that you could sleep in this morning.
1: I know.
10: So thank you.
1: But I'm here.
10: Let's see. What do we have here? We've got 75 degrees in Benton Harbor right now. Have you had enough of this heat yet? Are you okay with it? How are we doing?
1: Okay. I have thoughts.
10: Okay.
1: I think.
10: The way, I've been accused of whining about the heat. I don't think I've been whining.
1: Well, it definitely has been warm.
10: Okay.
1: Right? But I also think we've made such a major DEFCON 1 kind of situation about it.
10: Yes.
1: That everybody already has a mental idea that it's just horrific.
10: Oh, yeah.
1: And I don't think it's as bad as what they projected prior to the heat wave.
10: Yeah.
1: And then now, like this, it's 75 this morning. It does feel like hot when you walk out the door.
10: Yeah.
1: But it's not horrible.
10: No.
1: And they say this is going to be the hottest day of the cycle, and then it's going to start tapering off a little bit.
10: Yes.
1: So if this is the hottest it's going to get in this horrible, horrible heat wave, I don't think it was that bad.
10: If this is the hottest it's going to get, we're okay. We're going to survive.
1: Right.
10: This is fine.
1: It's summer.
10: There was never really any I'm going to cook an egg on my car moment.
1: No.
10: So I agree with you. It wasn't that bad.
1: No.
10: It's knock on wood, as long as it tapers off. In the next 24 hours, if it doesn't, I'll be upset.
1: Remember when you were a kid? Of course, you know, we talked about this the other day. When you didn't have air conditioning in your house, I know we didn't.
10: Yeah, we didn't.
1: And I can still remember it being summertime on Fairlawn Avenue in St. Joseph, sitting watching TV with my parents, and I was sitting underneath. We had an upright piano. Sitting underneath the upright piano, the windows are open, fans are in the windows, and eating ice cream, an ice cream roll. So it's like a cake roll.
10: Yeah.
11: Yeah, slice of cake roll, sitting there eating ice cream, watching.
10: Sounds good.
11: Watching TV. It was. It's a memory. I mean, I remember doing it and thinking to myself, this is good stuff.
10: Yeah, that was a good time. That was before global warming.
11: Exactly. Before Al Gore.
10: Before the weather people decided, hey, we can do new graphics every day.
11: That's right. And we come up with new terms.
10: New terms, new scales to scare people. Well, we do have, and it is a serious thing. You do have to be careful out there. An extreme heat warning is in effect for our area. It finally will expire at 8:00 tonight.
11: Yep.
10: 8:00 tonight. That doesn't mean the heat goes away. It just means the extreme heat emergency is done, at least right for now. We will expect mostly sunny skies today. We do have a 20% chance of showers later today.
11: I saw that.
10: Yeah, that's new. They introduced a potential chance of showers. This is in front of that storm system that's moving across the upper Midwest right now.
11: Yep.
10: And one of the meteorologist people spotted something that looked like, oh, that could be a signature of some stuff building in front of the storm. So there's a very slim chance that we could see some of that develop in our area later today. Late today, they say. But also a very good chance that it won't happen.
11: Right.
10: So we'll just have the sunshine and hot temperatures.
11: Tuesday when it was so windy and hot. It just felt like a thunderstorm should be brewing over the horizon.
10: All week
11: never
10: long.
11: Never happened.
10: But. Yeah, all week long it's felt like that. So anyways, we could have some winds gusting out of the southwest, 20 miles per hour. Tonight's forecast, partly cloudy, a 20% chance of storms and showers remains. A low overnight around 74 degrees. Friday, partly, I got the air conditioning on in the house.
11: Yeah, did you?
10: Stephanie turned it on. I was very happy. Thank you, Stephanie.
11: Thanks, Stephanie.
10: Tomorrow's forecast, partly sunny on Friday. A 40% chance of showers and storms tomorrow, high around 90. Saturday's forecast, partly sunny. A 60% chance of showers and storms on Saturday. 60% chance on the 4th of July. Mm. 60% chance. Let's see, a high around 88 degrees. And then Sunday, only a high of 83 is predicted. What are you thinking?
11: Do we know the game plan for Friday? Because they were saying this morning.
10: Sleep in.
11: Well, Friday
10: eat
11: evening
10: a lot.
11: For fireworks.
10: Watch the fireworks.
11: There's thunder and lightning. They say there's going to be the potential for lightning.
10: Oh.
11: So if they shut the whole thing down, are they kicking it to Saturday?
10: But that's the typical. Yeah, that's usually the fallback. Is if you do it on the 3rd and you can't, then you do it on the 4th.
11: So we're having this birthday party, whether
10: darn tootin'. In fact, President Trump says it's our 250th birthday,
11: right,
10: and he doesn't care how hot it is. He's going to speak on the mall on Saturday. We'll talk
11: there
10: about that.
11: Go.
10: Yeah, we'll talk about that here in a few moments. First off, though, we should do some news from the WSJM newsroom. So again, if you missed any part of the forecast because we were kibitzing, it's going to be hot.
11: Yeah.
10: Going to be hot. Okay.
11: Summing it up. Hot.
10: Hot. Let's see. News. A fire overnight damaging the kitchen of the Lake House Restaurant and Bar.
11: Really?
10: In St. Joe. Yeah, right there at Hilltop and Lakeshore Drive. The Benton Harbor Department of Public Safety says its crews responded as part of automatic aid to assist the St. Joseph Department of Public Safety. This happened just after midnight after a report of a restaurant fire at Lakeshore Drive and Hilltop Road. Firefighters arrived. They found a fire in the restaurant's kitchen, and it had actually started extending into the exterior of the building.
11: Oh,
10: so there's going to be some damage there. Kitchen area into the exterior of the building. Crews brought the fire under control within 15 minutes. The good news is no injuries were reported. We don't know if how extensive the damage was. But again, if you hear kitchen fire and you hear flames made it to the exterior of the building, there's going to be some work to remediate.
11: Yes.
10: Required there. So we'll keep an eye on that story, but just to keep you informed there. Other news, Benton Harbor-based Whirlpool Corporation filing an announcement yesterday that it's closing one of its manufacturing plants in Mexico. They say it's part of a broader effort to streamline its manufacturing network. The Benton Harbor-based company said its SUPSA facility in Apodaca will close by the second quarter of 2027. It's a big facility down there. It's refrigeration production.
11: Really?
10: Yeah. It's says it's shifting its refrigeration production there to another plant in Mexico over in Ramos. and potentially will use other existing facilities. Whirlpool says the move is designed to improve efficiency and strengthen its manufacturing network. Restructuring costs estimated at around $165 million. Now, for context, this announcement comes as the company has laid off hundreds of workers at its refrigerator plant in Amana, Iowa, earlier this year. So those people are ready to stop working as of this month.
11: Wow.
10: This on top of that, it's making some people wonder, well, what's going on with the refrigeration?
11: Maybe you could get Mr. Bitzer in on the morning show.
10: Mr.
11: Bitzer, you got some explaining to do.
10: The door is always open. The door is always open and we'll be friendly. The union in Iowa argues the layoffs there reflect a broader shift of manufacturing jobs out of the United States. In its statement, Whirlpool officials say they regularly review their manufacturing footprint to remain agile and better serve consumers and retail partners. Okay, let's see. Another big news item. You want another big news item?
11: Lay it on me.
10: Okay, the city of Benton Harbor has been awarded $22 million.
11: $22 million?
10: $22 million.
11: Where?
10: Yeah, the city of Benton Harbor has been awarded a $22 million federal grant to redevelop its riverfront and address flooding, the ongoing flooding issue, on Riverview Drive. Yeah, area Congressman Bill Huizenga making the announcement yesterday. The Department of Transportation grant made it through. He was one of several who wrote a letter to Secretary Sean Duffy and said, hey, loved you on Real World. He said, Secretary Duffy, we need this redevelopment money. He wrote in support of the city's application in March. Huizenga's office says the grant will pay for the design, engineering, and construction of the Michigan Riverfront Redevelopment Project. Now, speaking with us about that project back in April, Southwest Michigan Planning Commission's Marcy Hamilton said the goal of that project is safer public access to the riverfront.
7: We'd like to see more public area along the riverfront where it could be like a boardwalk for walking and places for people to fish and just make it, spruce it up. And, it's kind of in a state of disrepair right now, so making sure that it's safe.
10: Planned improvements include road realignments, upgraded stormwater infrastructure, a new riverfront promenade, expanded shared-use trails, shoreline restoration, and other upgrades designed to reduce flooding while improving transportation. See what you could get for $22 million these days?
11: Yeah, man. So they're squeezing that.
10: That's a lot. Congressman Huizenga says the investment will strengthen infrastructure, improve access to businesses and public services, and create new opportunities for economic growth. Benton Harbor Mayor Marcus Muhammad personally, you'll remember we reported this, he personally delivered the city's application for that $22 million grant while he was in Washington, D.C.
11: Oh, yeah.
10: In March. So this is a quick turnaround on this thing.
11: It is quick.
10: Yeah. So there you go. $22 million.
11: Have you had Mayor Muhammad on the morning show?
10: He has not responded to my invitations.
11: Really?
10: That. Yeah. We did have city manager Alex Little in at one point.
11: Yeah.
10: He came as a guest of somebody else, though.
11: And Mayor Pro Tem.
10: We did have a Mayor Pro Tem Shaquille Turner in.
11: Yeah,
10: He accepted the invitation.
11: That was good. He was good.
10: And graciously came in. So, yeah. Again, any and all public officials, you are welcome on the WSJM Morning Show. I'll offer you the full hour, 7 o'clock to 8 o'clock.
11: Wow.
10: Community Voices.
11: That's generous.
10: All right. Well, that's enough for now. Let's continue our program. We've got sports right now with Dave Wolf. We will have more to talk about. President Trump flying in his brand new jet to North Dakota yesterday.
11: That's right.
10: That's a big old plane, 747.
11: Best jet ever.
10: We'll talk about it in just a couple of moments here on the WSJM Morning Show.
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13: Team USA is moving on to the round of 16 in the World Cup after an exciting 2-0 win over Bosnia and Herzegovina last night. Flo Balogun got the scoring starter for the United States just before halftime as he chipped the ball past Nikolai Vasily to put America ahead 1-0 in the 45th minute. Balogun found himself on the score sheet again in the 64th minute before the wrong reasons. A foul reviewed by VAR called for a red card on Team USA's fourth leading goal scorer all time. Balogun will not be available now for the United States in its next match as the Americans had to play with only 10 men for the remainder of the game. That mattered less when Malik Tillman curled in a beautiful set piece from just outside the box to put the U.S. in front 2-0 in the 82nd minute. They would go on to win as the Americans will now face Belgium in the round of 16 on Monday at 8 o'clock in Seattle. The Tigers won in 11 innings over the Yankees yesterday. Detroit is back on the road tonight against the Rangers at 8.05 p.m. I'm Brendan Shabath for the Michigan News Network.
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6: I'm Nicole Heslip with Ag Headline News on Brownfield. Trade Representative Jamison Greer says the United States isn't renewing the U.S.-Mexico-Canada agreement in its current form and will pursue changes.
14: What this really does is kick into now an annual review process. And from there, the honest answer is it's a negotiation.
6: A market analyst says it remains to be seen if Iran begins to make purchases of U.S. ag goods.
15: We're dealing with a country that we haven't traded with for 30, 40 years in general very aggressively. So how do you get the reliability of it?
6: And an ag economist says declining farm income trends continue to raise questions about the farm economy.
16: The crop sector is doing poorly and the livestock sector is doing much better. They don't completely offset. So overall, we see a trend down in farm income, particularly from the highs that we reached in 21, 22, and 23.
6: I'm Nicole Heslop with Brownfield.
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21: 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He'll audit every cent of state government. 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

0: Partly sunny, hot, and humid today. High temperatures inland at 95. Near the beaches will be near 90. Feel like temperatures still up around 100. We do have a small chance of a scattered shower or a thunderstorm today. We'll see a few of those tonight, too. We drop down to 74. And then for Friday, partly sunny with a high of 90. Showers and storms in the afternoon and evening. I'm Chief Meteorologist Carrie Pujol.
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2: 624 WSJM Morning Show continues. 75 degrees in Benton Harbor right now, 75 in St. Joseph. We've got, look at that, 75 degrees in New Buffalo, 76 in Buchanan.
3: Oh, it's a race.
2: 76 in Berrien Springs. Did you see the show yesterday? If you didn't see the show yesterday, you can always go back and watch the video archive of it.
3: Yes, you can.
2: From 7 to 8 o'clock, we sat there and we talked pickles for a full hour.
3: Wow.
2: Pickles for a full hour. And because Berrien Springs, the village of Berrien Springs.
3: Your brain was brined after that.
2: I was very pickled after that. Spent the whole hour talking about the village of Berrien Springs. They have their pickle festival coming up this Saturday.
3: Oh,
2: yeah,
3: cool.
2: From 10 a.m. till 4 p.m., and then 4 p.m. they've got the parade. They'll be doing all kinds of pickle festival things. It's going to be fun.
3: I wonder what kind of pickle festival things you can do.
2: Well, I mean, they've got the big wheel race. They've got the pickle fling.
3: Oh,
2: yeah. You can taste pickles from vendors from all across the United States that gather there.
3: Okay.
2: I know. I love pickles, and in fact, you can... Most people, you say pickle, you think of what? You think of the cucumber getting pickled. You can pickle anything.
3: You can
2: pickle yourself. So anyway, if you're looking for fun. But as part of that, they came in and they gave me some swag.
3: Yeah.
2: And I'm donating my pen. I'm gifting my pen to you.
3: Which says I'm a big deal.
2: Yeah, because you are a big deal.
3: So in Southwest Michigan terms, this is Pickle-palooza.
2: Yes, it's Pickle-palooza, and I am a positive pickle.
3: Yes, see,
2: because I got a card that says positive pickle.
3: Well, you're a card-carrying positive
2: pickle. I'm a card-carrying positive pickle. Anyway, it's the WSJM Morning Show. Mike Weibel is here this morning because we're going to have special programming tomorrow in recognition of the 250th birthday of the U.S. of A. And so ABC News is going to give us some special patriotic-themed stuff and things that we're proud about in our nation. So we'll have that in lieu of us tomorrow here from 6 to 9 on the WSJM Morning Show. So if you're wondering tomorrow morning, why am I not hearing Ken and Mike? Well, it's because we are hearing us today.
3: Yes.
2: And tomorrow we'll be sleeping in.
3: Correct.
2: Good?
3: Yeah.
2: All right.
3: Mm.
2: Are you simmered down yet from your drive on 94 yesterday?
3: No. I can get fired up all over again.
2: Tell people what happened. What were you doing yesterday that got you so cranked up?
3: So I decided to get on the highway and head toward Portage.
2: Yeah.
3: About 5 o'clock.
2: Okay. Anything fun? Something fun going on over there?
3: Dinner plans.
2: Okay. All right.
3: So I've done this before this summer. You can't get on the highway at Niles.
2: Right.
3: You can't get on the highway at wherever else.
2: Because we have construction.
3: Right.
2: Third year of a 3-year construction thing. So we're familiar. Yep.
3: So you have to go to Stevensville and get in on Stevensville.
2: Okay.
3: So I noticed, again, it's 4th of July weekend, so there's a lot of traffic and whatnot. I go to get on the on-ramp to notice that the traffic on the I-94 is not moving.
2: Not moving.
3: Yeah. Semi truck lets me in.
2: Okay.
3: I get on the highway and I probably roll forward about 100 yards in an hour.
2: Oh, no. Seriously?
3: I'm looking at the Glenlord Bridge like it's an unattainable goal that I cannot reach.
2: I heard there were problems there. I did not know you were stuck in that.
3: Yeah. So I finally, after noticing several people going up the shoulder and doing the unauthorized turn and coming back around.
2: Yeah.
3: Once I saw a Lincoln Township police officer.
2: Okay. I mean, you can, but don't admit.
3: I followed him and got off the highway. And I figured, everybody else is going to go toward St. Joe Benton Harbor. Right. I'm going to go through Stevensville because certainly no one will have done that.
2: Okay.
3: Everybody did that. And so even like from Marquette Woods, was all backed up.
2: Oh.
3: So it was a mayhem everywhere.
2: Oh.
3: And so it took me, originally it would take me an hour to get over there. It took me over 2 hours to get there.
2: Oh, no.
3: Yeah, and I had to roll all the way out to Sister Lakes and then cut up in Coloma to get on 94, and then it was moving. But I guess there was an accident, which that was tragic. But part of my thing, which I explained to you before, is who makes these decisions on what to close and when? Because, yes, it was a tragic accident, and we feel bad about that.
2: Yes.
3: But what if it was a nuclear power plant evacuation?
2: Yeah.
3: We all would have died in a flash of light on the highway because some numbnuts decided, hey, let's just close down all the on and off ramps so nobody can get off the highway.
2: How do you really feel about it?
3: That's how I feel. I wonder, who are these people? And why was that a good idea? And who decided to go ahead and stamp that as, approved, DEFCON whatever to Southwest Michigan? Because you know what? We ain't cared about them people.
2: I think it's fair, after 3 years of this construction, I-94, to get our quote-unquote upgrades, I think it's fair to vent frustration a bit.
3: Yeah, and you know, the on-ramp to Niles Avenue, desperately needed. That's going to be a huge, safer accidents, all that.
2: Yeah.
3: The rest of it all at the same time, I'm thinking there should have been some better planning. And whoever had to do that is the famous statement is, you got some splaining to some do splaining on why exactly that was a good idea. Because my experience is it is not, was not, and could not be a good idea.
2: Yeah.
3: Rolling. And yes, we're very excited that President Trump got a new plane. In the meantime, we're sitting down here smelting on the highway because some college engineer decided, shut the thing down.
2: All right. In all fairness, I mean, an active interstate, when you have to do improvements, necessary improvements, it's like working on the airplane while it's in flight. So you got to do what you got to do.
3: Not suggested.
2: There's a long line of people waiting to complain about the money we spend on everything.
3: Right.
2: And so you gotta take your resources. You got to take your requirements, your needs and everything else and do a balance. And it's not always going to be pretty. I'm not going to defend.
3: Other than if we were all sitting on 994 last night and it was a nuclear power plant evacuation. We would be, you'd be like, oh, yeah, I keep waiting for Mike to show up.
2: That's why you keep your iodine
3: dust,
2: pills.
3: He's dust on the highway.
2: Keep
3: because
2: your iodine
3: no
2: pills in the glove box.
3: Exactly.
2: Which, why do they call it a glove box? Who has gloves anymore?
3: Has gloves.
2: Yeah, right. Anyway, 6:30.
3: Where's the ashtray?
2: 6:31. I promised Mike I'd let him vent about 94. So there.
3: Yeah, and boy. Can I go one
2: more? No. All right, one more.
3: Okay, so then you're sitting on I-94.
2: Make it
3: and I
2: good.
3: Think, what is going on?
2: Yeah.
3: How do I know? Where do I get the latest local information?
2: Yeah.
3: Wait, the morning show stopped at 9 o'clock. So there's pre-recorded stuff.
2: All right.
3: I'll go to 99.9. No.
2: All right.
3: I had to go to Facebook to get current news. Isn't it important to have a radio station that gives current local information so you know what the heck is going on in a crisis?
2: That's why we appreciate everyone's support. For 94.9 WSJM. I'm going to turn off your microphone. Can I talk about the World Cup before we break?
3: Yeah, we won last night.
2: We did win
3: last
2: night.
3: Thing,
2: thank you for spoiling, once again, the news that I was just about to deliver.
3: Well,
2: the U.S. men's national team defeating Bosnia-Herzegovina yesterday 2-0. Get up on the microphone. 2-0 on Wednesday night in their highest stakes 2026 World Cup match so far. So this clinches. They were the part of the 32, the whole knockout round thing where you can still end in a tie. Can you still end in a tie even in knockout rounds?
3: I don't know.
2: Okay. Anyway, so they did clinch a spot. They're going on to the round of 16. This was the U.S. men's team's first World Cup knockout win in 24 years. 24 years.
3: Yeah.
2: It was their first World Cup knockout win. So now we go to take on Belgium on Monday.
3: Yes.
2: Monday. We'll take
3: Monday at 6.
2: So the beer sotten Belgians will be taking us on. U.S. forward, I'm going to butcher his name. You ready?
3: Yeah.
2: Fallerin Balogun. I think that's how you say his name.
3: It makes sense to me.
2: Close. He scored the first goal for the American side, which is the important goal, right? It breaks the glass. It's like, hey, we're going to win. Because, I mean, these aren't high-scoring affairs. But anyway, he scored the first goal for the American side. But then in the 64th minute of the game, got a red card. You don't want a red card.
3: Mm-mm.
2: This is not a good thing. He apparently clashed with an opposing player. They didn't like it. The official gave him the red card. That red card took him out of the rest of the match, that match, and it takes him out of the next match.
3: It does, and that hurts.
2: That could potentially hurt. So anyway, so Bosnia-Herzegovina eliminated from the World Cup. U.S. keeps going forward. We'll play Belgium next on Monday. Okay?
3: Yeah.
2: Okay. All right. 6:34 WSJM Morning Show. We'll be right back.
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3: 75 degrees in Benton Harbor right now. 75 cool and luscious degrees in St. Joe. Oh, what a beautiful day.
4: I went and got in this morning. I pulled in the parking lot, stepped out into this warm day.
3: Yeah.
4: Watched the long stream of gulls flying from the old mall heading to the beach. And I thought, it is summer in Southwest Michigan.
3: Yeah, like a warm blanket wrapped around you. The moisture is still out there, and we are still under an extreme heat warning effect. Clearly, it's had an effect on our brains.
4: Clearly.
3: Extreme heat warning in effect until 8 o'clock tonight. Today's forecast does call for mostly sunny skies. A 20% chance of showers later today, late in the day. Otherwise, we're going to get some warm temperatures. Let's see. Here locally, we're supposed to get up to 87 degrees in Benton Harbor and in St. Joseph. Supposed to get up to 93 degrees in Buchanan. Berrien Springs, here supposed to get up to 92 degrees today. The heat indices will be warmer. The feels-like temperature, that is. Why can't they make a car thermometer that can actually be what it is out there?
4: I don't know.
3: I don't understand.
4: Is yours hotter or colder?
3: It depends. It depends on the day.
4: Right.
3: Because yesterday... It felt colder. The temperature gauge was reading in the lower 80s, and right. I know it was like 85, 87 degrees outside.
4: Right.
3: Other days, I'll get in there and it'll say 91, but the bank clock or the bank temperature thing will say 80 something.
4: So, right.
3: I don't know. How's yours?
4: Yeah, my truck is, it does a really good job. It tends to be somewhat accurate.
3: Okay.
4: But my other vehicle is, it's like you said, it's all over the road, man.
3: Yeah.
4: You know.
3: Yeah.
4: It'll be 80 when it's 95. It'll say it's 91 when you know it's 78.
3: Engineers, we love you. Right. It's 642.
5: ABC News, I'm Sherry Preston. For millions of Americans, the dog days of summer are here.
6: It's quite hot. Yeah. And I was in Morocco last year, so this is... seems comparable.
5: Ryan Gill in Washington, D.C., where the high today is expected to top 100 degrees. More than 180 million of us across 29 states under heat advisories today. Fresh Russian airstrikes hitting the Ukrainian capital of Kyiv overnight. Officials say at least 17 people were killed, nearly 100 others hurt. Search teams in Venezuela are still pulling people out alive from the rubble of ruined buildings more than a week after those rapid-fire earthquakes. However, the death toll is now over 2,000 people. Experts are warning us all to watch out for mosquitoes, with West Nile virus spreading faster this year than it has in more than two decades. And a whole lot of happy soccer fans across the country after Team USA beat Bosnia, advancing to the next round. This is ABC News.
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3: 6:43 is the time. It's the WSJM Morning Show. I'm Ken Lundberg. Mike Weibel is here with me for a special Thursday edition.
4: Special.
3: Patriotic Thursday edition of the WSJM Morning Show, because we will be sleeping in tomorrow recognizing the Independence Day holiday.
4: So I know you mentioned to me about coming down Thursday that I was going to get holiday pay.
3: Oh, is that right?
4: Yeah. So what form do I fill out to give to Judy for that holiday pay?
3: May I please have a cupcake with a sparkler in it? Some of the news that we have coming up just after 7 o'clock this morning. The city of St. Joseph has, to use your words, some splaining to do.
4: Uh-huh.
3: Yeah, they're asking anyone who believes they mistakenly received a parking ticket to please contact the city hall as they're working to resolve what they're calling an unexpected software issue.
4: Uh-oh.
3: Yeah, so we'll talk a little bit about that and what that means for some of the parking tickets that you might have received. Also, the Van Buren Conservation District asking residents to watch for an invasive plant that's been found in Southwest Michigan. Are you familiar with kudzu?
4: Yes.
3: Yeah, so apparently they've been finding it a little bit more.

0: more than they'd like here.
1: Kudzu vines.
0: Yeah, the kudzu vines here in southwest Michigan. So it may look pretty, but it eventually will take over humanity. The other news story that we have, Michigan Department...
1: Body snatchers.
0: Mike's favorite organization, the Michigan Department of Transportation.
1: Oh, my gosh. Advising, what are they going to say for themselves now?
0: Advising drivers in southern Berrien County about a culvert replacement project.
1: Of course.
0: That's going to detour some traffic next week.
1: Shut down something else.
0: 6:44, we'll have more news coming up.
1: They're herding us right into the chambers.
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2: The Michigan News Network.
3: I'm Beth Fisher. Extreme heat continues in Michigan today through this evening. Major storms moving through northern Michigan causing power outages, downed trees, and power lines on Wednesday. A marathon freeway closure in northern Oakland County due to a crash that reportedly claimed the lives of four people. I-75 southbound is closed. A young child may be among the victims. One person killed, four others injured in a crash on I-196 in Grand Rapids last night. State police say a 23-year-old man was going east on the freeway when he crossed the median and hit a westbound vehicle head-on. A passenger in his SUV was killed, while two others in the vehicle had critical injuries. The fourth person in the SUV had non-life-threatening injuries. A passenger in the other vehicle, a 47-year-old woman, was taken to the hospital with critical injuries. A 7-year-old in the back seat was taken to the hospital and is stable. An EF0 tornado has been confirmed in the UP. I'm Beth Fisher for the Michigan News Network.
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6: Sweet 16. Good morning, I'm Jay Reynolds. For the second time in team history, the U.S. picked up a win in the knockout stage at the World Cup. It's a 2-0 win over Bosnia last night, a match which advances the U.S. to the round of 16. But in that round of 16, they will not have Fo Balogun. He scores in the 45th minute, but was set off in the 64th with a controversial red card.
7: This is where VAR gets it wrong. Like, if you watch the play live, right, it's nothing happened. It's just two people battling for the ball. Mm-hmm. It's when you take a picture of something and you look at it over and over, it looks awful. But I mean, if you try to body somebody, you take a step, you got to land, right?
6: Exactly.
7: And yes, he's going to be missed. He's going to be missed.
6: ESPN analyst Breck Shea, former member of the U.S. men's national team. U.S. advancing to a Monday matchup with Belgium. They rallied to tie in regulation and then beat Senegal in extra time 3-2. England gets both of its goals from Harry Kane. They rally to beat Congo 2-1. Up next for England is Mexico. NBA, Boston pulls the ripcord and trades Jaylen Brown to the Sixers, getting Paul George, a couple of first-rounders, and a pair of second-rounders in return. ESPN's Brian Windhorst.
8: The league is gobsmacked at how this trade went down. I mean, I think the one thing that was becoming apparent was that Jaylen Brown's value was much lower than the Celtics thought. But the fact that they would do this trade to the Sixers at this time has the league sort of feeling like they did it under duress.
6: Jaylen Brown, now a teammate of Joel Embiid, with whom he has a history of contentiousness on the court. Free agent center Mitchell Robinson leaving the Knicks on the heels of the title, landing with the Celtics, 3-year deal. Lakers making moves yesterday, a trio of signings, and landing center Walker Kessler in a trade with the Jazz. Baseball, the losing streak is now 7 for the Yankees. They fall in 11 to the Tigers. Dodgers fall to the A's 7-1. Their 4-game win streak is snapped. Cubs pound San Diego. Dansby Swanson hits 3 of Chicago's 8 homers in a 23-3 win.
9: 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As Attorney General, Mike Cox beat them all. Saving Michigan seniors and taxpayers billions. As governor, Mike Cox will take the fight to radical big government liberals by eliminating the income tax, dozing state government, rooting out waste, fraud, and abuse, and getting prices down. 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He'll do it again. Marine, homicide prosecutor, attorney general, Mike Cox, for governor. 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
19: Partly sunny, hot and humid today. High temperatures inland at 95. Near the beaches will be near 90. Feel like temperatures still up around 100. We do have a small chance of a scattered shower or a thunderstorm today. We'll see a few of those tonight, too. We drop down to 74. And then for Friday, partly sunny with a high of 90. Showers and storms in the afternoon and evening. I'm Chief Meteorologist Carrie Pujol.
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0: 6:52, it's the WSJM Morning Show. What do we have coming up in 8 minutes, Mike Weibel?
1: We have the WSJM Facebook live stream, which also is
0: Facebook, YouTube.
1: And Kick.
0: That's right, it's on Kick.
1: And Kick.
0: And on our smart device.
1: Oh, well, of course it is. Yeah. I mean, you'd be dumb if you didn't know that.
0: The WSJM smart app.
1: Smart app. You can go there where we have that as a podcast that you can watch at your leisure.
0: Yes.
1: And if you're watching us on Facebook, which we highly recommend and appreciate,
0: yes.
1: Please like, follow, and subscribe.
0: Yes.
1: Helps our algorithm, makes us feel warm and fuzzy on a cool morning like this, and just causes us to be like, hey, you're here
0: in your
1: with
0: face.
1: Us.
0: Yeah,
1: that's right.
0: Exactly. Thank
1: in your
0: you for
1: face
0: that.
1: Algorithm.
0: So yes, we do have the video live stream starting in just 7 minutes. It's top of the hour. Yep. Facebook, YouTube, Kick, WSJM smart app.
1: Right.
0: And if you can't catch it because you're doing work and important stuff like that, you can always watch the archive of it.
1: Right.
0: Okay. 4th of July fireworks. You were asking about this. The City of St. Joseph Fireworks Show will take place at dusk tomorrow, Friday, July 3rd. Fireworks will be launched from the South Pier. And they say to protect you and other attendees, both North and South Piers will be closed, as well as portions of Tuscornia and Silver Beach. If you are a motorist, if you are in your car trying to get down as close as you possibly humanly can, you're reminded there is limited parking below the bluff, as well as restricted parking in the downtown residential area. Parking will not be permitted on the south and east sides of residential streets above the bluff. both west and east of Main Street. Temporary no parking signs. Look for those. Those will be posted to assist with the flow of traffic and pedestrian safety. And all parking restrictions, the city says, will be strictly enforced.
1: Boy.
0: Yeah, so they've been warming up their ticket writing pens.
1: Yeah.
0: And so they've got the swing of it down, even if the software isn't working very well. We'll talk about that in a moment. So just be aware, parking tickets, they're real. They'll be on your windshield if you park in the wrong place or park somewhere for too long. Boaters.
1: So if you're thinking to yourself, oh, my gosh, I didn't get anything for America's birthday. Well, you'll be charged $40 to pitch in to the birthday present if you don't park in the right spot.
0: Exactly. Your present will be a parking ticket. Boaters should be mindful that the Blossom Land and Bicentennial Bridges will be closed from 10 p.m. to post-fireworks traffic clearance, which is around 1 a.m., they say, they estimate, to vessels needing vertical clearance so the tall-masted vessels can get through. Again, this is all tomorrow, Friday, July 3rd, fireworks in the St. Joseph area. If you want more information about that, just go to sjcity.com.
1: And I'm sure those people who have sailboats always think their mast is bigger than what it really is.
0: Yes, exactly. Just, yeah, you don't want a bridge accident. There's a jobs report coming today, later today, a fresh jobs report today. It's usually on the first Friday of the month, but because of the holiday, et cetera,
1: correct.
0: It'll be released this morning a little after 8:30, so we'll have that for you this morning. Better than expected job gains so far this year have helped dispel fears of a recession, even though gas prices have been taking a big chunk out of your wallet and pocketbook. The labor market has added a robust average of about 114,000 jobs each month from January through May of this year. Economists expect employers to have kept up that pace, hiring 115,000 workers in June. That would amount to a little bit of a slowdown from the 172,000 jobs added in May, but it would still be a solid clip for labor market growth. So we'll keep an eye on that. That's coming out at 8:30 this morning. We've got a couple more things to get to here before we get another news update coming from ABC. This is the WSJM Morning Show.
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0: 75 degrees in Benton Harbor, 75 in St. Joseph. It's 7 o'clock.
2: From ABC News, I'm Sherry Preston. Extreme temperatures are settling in for 180 million of us under warnings or advisories today because of the heat. There's an ABC senior meteorologist, Lee Goldberg, has some details.
3: Extreme heat warnings from the Midwest into parts of the Northeast will drop those heat warnings as we go through Friday in parts of the Midwest. But for today, feels like 100 to 115 across much of the East. A high level four extreme heat risk as we go into Friday in the Mid-Atlantic back to the Ohio Valley. This is when the heat peaks into Thursday and Friday.
2: Forecasters say parts of the eastern half of the country are experiencing temperatures on par with the Amazon rainforest this week. A snapshot of a nation's employment picture coming out this morning. The Labor Department getting a head start on the 4th of July weekend by releasing last month's jobs numbers. Here's ABC's Dave Packer.
4: May saw an unexpectedly strong gain of 172,000 jobs. But this morning's number could show a deceleration, with the forecast that U.S. employers added roughly 100,000 to 115,000 non-farm payroll jobs in June. These are numbers analysts say would show a labor market roughly in balance between workers and employers. Employers seem reluctant to hire or fire people right now, and that trend might clear the way for the Fed to possibly increase interest rates later this year. Dave Packer, ABC News.
2: A major attack in Ukraine's capital overnight. Moscow launching missiles and drones toward Kyiv. At least 17 people were killed in the blasts, more than 100 hurt. A rare excommunication by the Vatican. A breakaway traditionalist, ultra-conservative sect of Catholics defying Pope Leo by consecrating four bishops without consent on Wednesday. The Pope responding by declaring a schism or intentional rupture in the church and excommunicating them. And at the World Cup, a win for the men's national team as they advance to the round of 16 for the first time in 24 years. You're listening to ABC News.
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2: A warning about something called 70H, a substance that is sometimes sold at convenience stores and vape shops. The DEA wants to classify it as a Schedule 1 drug, like heroin and LSD. Emergency room doctor Stephanie Widmer.
25: 70H ingestion or overdose can look very, very similar to an opioid overdose, like morphine or heroin. It can result in profound sedation and respiratory depression. We've also seen people come in with withdrawal symptoms that look very similar to opioid withdrawal.
2: A pair of grandparents and parents in Ohio are under arrest for child endangerment after 16 kids were found in one 1,300 square foot home along with the adults.
26: We're talking about these kids being discovered covered in bugs and squatting is how officials described it yesterday. And they had this distant look in their eyes. We know that overnight after they were taken from the home. One of the children was in the ICU and intubated. Their medical conditions and emotional trauma obviously will be a huge focus going forward.
2: That's ABC's Sasha Pesnik. The home was crowded and cramped with at least 20 people living there. The local sheriff said most livestock is kept in better conditions. It's being called the wedding of the decade, and we're not even supposed to know about it, are we? New York City police are, however, preparing for the Taylor Swift, Travis Kelce Madison Square Garden party this weekend. The preparation's well underway. Sherry Preston, ABC News.
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0: It is the WSJM Morning Show. Happy Thursday. Happy Thursday.
1: Happy Thursday to you.
0: Happy Thursday. It's Thursday, July 2nd, 7:05 a.m., 75 degrees in Benton Harbor, 75 in St. Joseph, 77 degrees already in Dowagiac and right. Niles and in Buchanan. I'm Ken Lundberg. Mike Weibel is here with me. It's a special Thursday edition of the Ken and Mike Show.
1: Yep.
0: Because Friday, we're taking the day off. He and I are taking the day off.
1: So we're changing things up.
0: We're changing things up
1: just
0: a little bit.
1: Just when you thought you knew the schedule, bam, changes.
0: We change it again. But tomorrow morning, we'll have special patriotic programming provided by ABC News. And so you'll get some stories of some of the things that make America great.
1: Yeah.
0: That's coming up tomorrow morning, 6 to 9 here on the WSJM Morning Show. On the video live stream, we are there as well today, and we'll have a best of show that will air tomorrow morning.
1: Right.
0: So if you have the day off tomorrow and you don't normally have the opportunity to watch the show, hey, you're in for a treat.
1: You are.
0: We'll play a best of and you can see it there. Let's see. We are still under an extreme heat warning in our region. That's in effect until 8 o'clock tonight. We have almost made it through.
1: So close.
0: Yeah. So the funny thing.
1: So sweaty, sweaty close.
0: It hasn't been that bad. The funny thing about it, as you point out, you know, if this is the worst Mother Nature has for us now.
1: Right.
0: We can take it. This is fine. Yeah. You know, proper hydration, taking frequent breaks in the air conditioned comfort of shade. All of that, we did just fine. The funny thing, though, is the exact same heat dome that's been scorching us is now moving to the East Coast.
1: Right.
0: So New York, D.C., Philadelphia, et cetera. They're gonna pretend like, oh, this is the worst ever.
1: I was going to say, you can already hear.
0: Yeah. The whining. Oh, this is so bad. Yeah. So anyway, hello, Eastern Seaboard. We just weathered it.
1: Right.
0: We took the brunt for you. You're going to be just fine.
1: We just went through an entire week of it, and we laugh at you.
0: Yeah. Today's forecast does call for mostly sunny skies. We did see sneak in a 20% chance of showers late today. The high in the warmest spots of Southwest Michigan going to get up to 94, 95 degrees. The heat index is going to be hotter than that, so do be careful. Here locally, 87 degrees is what we expect in Benton Harbor and St. Joseph for our high. Tonight's forecast, partly cloudy, 20% chance of showers. A low overnight, only getting down to 74 degrees.
1: Yeah.
0: This has not been a sleep with the window open week.
1: No.
0: This has not been that.
1: No, it has not.
0: Friday's forecast, partly sunny. Even the animals outside are, like, tired. Yesterday, I think I was getting ready for bed, like, around, you know, 5 p.m. Yesterday getting ready for bed, look out the window, and there's a cute little black squirrel. Stephanie points out a cute little black squirrel on our porch. And it was going toward the potted plants where we've got the basil and the mint and stuff like that. And I thought, oh, no, you're not going to dig up my plant.
1: Right.
0: So I bang on the window to scare him. Doesn't even look at me. Just lays down flat on the deck. It's so high.
1: He's giving up.
0: The squirrel is like, I'll just lay down.
1: Right.
0: I'm not going to run.
1: Right.
0: It's too hot to run. Tomorrow's forecast, partly sunny skies, a 40% chance of showers and storms. A high tomorrow, still going to be warm, around 90 degrees in the warm spots. Saturday, we top out at 88 degrees. So both Friday and Saturday, we have a pretty good chance of rain coming through. So Friday for fireworks, 40% chance of showers and storms. Saturday, if the fireworks get pushed back to that, we still have a 60% chance of showers and storms.
1: Yeah.
0: So pay attention to your local fireworks vendor, the provider of the big show, to find out what they might do in case of rain.
1: Right.
0: Or lightning, like you mentioned.
1: Yeah.
0: Let's see. Monday's forecast, we've got, or Sunday, 50% chance of showers, high of 83. So cooling is off significantly by Sunday. Monday's forecast, a high of 82. And we'll stick around there for Tuesday, Wednesday of next week.
1: Yep.
0: Some of the news from the WSJM newsroom. Let's get to it. The city of St. Joseph asking anyone who believes they mistakenly received a parking ticket to contact City Hall. But that is a Pandora box they're going to open.
1: Yes, it is.
0: So the city of St. Joseph is asking anyone who believes they mistakenly received a parking ticket to contact them as they're working to resolve what they call an unexpected issue with the parking enforcement software that was encountered earlier this week. WSJM's Andrew Green has this story.
7: Reports appeared on social media this week from people who said they got a ticket despite having a pass. The city says it's working closely with its software provider to resolve the problem as quickly as possible. It says anyone who believes they've received a citation in error should follow the appeal instructions printed on the bottom of the ticket or stop by City Hall, promising the team will work to resolve the issue. A social media post from the city on Wednesday also says, quote, "We understand this is frustrating and apologize for the inconvenience." Andrew Green, WSJM News.
0: You want to take just a moment to talk about this?
1: Yeah.
0: Just for fun?
1: Sure.
0: So I'm thinking parking enforcement.
1: Uh-huh.
0: If they have, if they're issuing tickets that shouldn't be issued.
1: Right.
0: In the first full year of the rollout.
1: Right.
0: Not a good look.
1: No.
0: Not a good look.
1: But I guess if you have already gotten a year pass, and you got issued a ticket, if they realize, okay, you shouldn't have, and they're like, all right, disregard, it shouldn't be that big of a deal.
0: Shouldn't be that big of a deal, but parking tickets in general, again, one of the banes of humanity.
1: Yes.
0: And then secondly, if I went through the process of registering my vehicles, as we have done.
1: Yes.
0: And then you go downtown to patronize, you know, one of the businesses downtown, you spend your money, you come back, you get the ticket. Now you have to, it's like, oh, geez, I've got to go to City Hall.
1: Then the question becomes, 2 years ago, 2 years from now,
0: I have to prove that I registered.
1: 2 years ago, if we get pulled over 2 years from now, they're going to be like, you have an unpaid parking ticket.
0: I hope not.
1: Right. Click, click. And you're like, no, it was a mistake. And they're going to be like, yeah, tell it to the judge.
0: So we'll bear with it for now.
1: Yeah.
0: But I will say that we'll continue to keep an eye on what's going on.
1: Right.
0: As far as the software glitch that is plaguing City Hall. I mean, I've seen them on social media as well.
1: Yeah.
0: They post the picture of their registration. Hey, look, I registered on this date at this time.
1: Right.
0: And here's my ticket issued after that for this very same plate.
1: Yeah.
0: Issues. All right. Okay.
1: Give me a break.
0: Let's keep moving on. The Van Buren Conservation District is asking residents to watch for an invasive plant found in southwest Michigan as it's working to eradicate it from our region. Jenna Johnson, invasive species technician with the district's CISMA, says that the kudzu has been found at four locations in Van Buren and Berrien counties over the past decade. She says it's that woody vine with the large, fuzzy leaves.
8: It is known as the vine that ate the South because it's a real problem down south. And its woody vines can grow up to 1 foot per day in ideal conditions. And so it is a real cause for concern.
0: I mean, come on, 1 foot
1: per day. How is that not invasion of the body snatchers?
0: That is totally invasion of the body snatchers. Johnson says kudzu spreads through root structures known as root crowns.
8: Those root crowns can shoot out up to 30 vines from just one root crown. And then those vines creep all over the place. They can cover the ground. They can climb up any structure that they bump into.
0: Kudzu can, you know what kudzu actually means in English?
1: What?
0: Big, stinky, nasty plant that won't go away.
1: Okay, who brought this thing north?
0: Well, I'll tell you, kudzu can crowd out native vegetation.
1: Right.
0: It has prompted the Van Buren Conservation District to ask residents to report any signs of this. They found it in Keeler Township, Grand Junction, South Haven, in areas of the southern areas of Berrien County. Although they say it has been successfully eradicated in South Haven and the Berrien County location. They say the plant is believed to have been introduced into Southwest Michigan by people who mistakenly thought it could be used to prevent erosion.
1: Oh.
0: Yeah. And so you plant it, and then something that, you know, basically has made its existence possible by continuing to grow a foot a day.
1: Right.
0: Taking over anything and everything in its path.
1: So it's kind of a novel thought. Well, look at this thing. This will make some cover some ground in a short amount of time. Didn't realize it was alien spawn.
0: Exactly. Do not plant it. Do not transport it to our region, please. If you see it, report it, and let's get rid of it. More information available at our website. That's WSJM.com. Mm-hmm. The Michigan Department of Transportation, Mike's favorite, is advising drivers in southern Berrien County to avoid an area if you don't want to run into traffic delays. They've got a culvert replacement project that's going to close M-239 beginning next week.
1: Great.
0: Yeah, the work at Blood Run Creek near the Michigan-Indiana border starts on Tuesday. It continues through August 28th. And during construction, they say M-239 will be closed and the posted detour will use I-94, U.S. 20, and Indiana State Road 39. The $650,000 project includes culvert replacement, hot mix asphalt construction, and drainage improvements. They say it's going to help prevent flooding in that area.
1: Mm.
0: Yeah. So let's see. One more. You want a good news story?
1: Please.
0: Something to be happy about?
1: Yeah.
0: Lake Michigan College Board of Trustees has authorized the purchase of state-of-the-art equipment for the college's new cardiac sonography program. The board approved a $200,000 purchase of two cardiac ultrasound machines, which can capture images of the heart and allow students to observe blood flow. LMC Provost Latoya Mason tells us the purchase comes as the college prepares to welcome the first cohort of 10 students into the cardiac sonography program this fall. She says the equipment will help ensure that the graduates are job ready.
9: Those are the same machines that are used in clinical practice with our partners that students will experience throughout the sonography program on their clinicals and specifically with Corwell.
0: Lake Michigan College announced the launch of the cardiac sonography program earlier this year. The machines will teach students how to operate advanced ultrasound equipment, perform 2D and 3D echocardiograms, document diagnostic findings, and assess heart function using imaging protocols. Mason says the purchase reflects the board's confidence in the future of their new cardiac sonography program. What?
1: Well, I'm,
0: what?
1: I'm watching us on Facebook live stream.
0: Yes.
1: And, of course, I don't have any sound on.
0: Oh, okay.
1: And we're living this, but it's delayed.
0: Okay.
1: So as I'm watching the delay and, like, while you're talking, what I'm doing and all that stuff, it's pretty comical, the expressions on our faces and the things that we do. And so I'm looking at myself and I'm like, you look like an idiot. And I'm trying to get the arm from the chair to be even, and they're not. And then my expression on my face is like, what the heck's going on? And I'm pulling on the, and I'm like, yeah, it looks, yeah. We definitely...
0: We peaked
1: in our development.
0: 717. If you want to see for yourself, check it out. Facebook, YouTube, Kick, the WSJM app. We're all over the place. 717. We've got the video live stream. We're going to continue talking there now about those stupid climbers who climbed the Empire State Building.
1: Yes. Yes.
0: I mean, okay. Children. You want a place to propose, a memorable place to propose.
1: Well, that was it.
0: And tell the world, hey, love, you know, and world peace and that kind of thing. Fine. Do it on your own building because, you know, you put in danger all those people from the New York first responders who had to climb up and get them down safely.
1: Yeah.
0: Anyway, we'll talk.
1: Put a helicopter over there and throw a rope out.
0: We'll talk about that here on the video live stream now, here on the Radio Sports.
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11: Team USA is moving on to the round of 16 in the World Cup after an exciting 2-0 win over Bosnia and Herzegovina last night. Flo Balogun got the scoring starter for the United States just before halftime as he chipped the ball past Nikolai Vasily to put America ahead 1-0 in the 45th minute. Balogun found himself on the score sheet again in the 64th minute, but for the wrong reasons. A foul reviewed by VAR called for a red card on Team USA's fourth leading goal scorer all time. Balogun will not be available now for the United States in its next match as the Americans had to play with only 10 men for the remainder of the game. That mattered less when Malik Tillman curled in a beautiful set piece from just outside the box to put the U.S. in front 2-0 in the 82nd minute. They would go on to win as the Americans will now face Belgium in the round of 16 on Monday at 8 o'clock in Seattle. The Tigers won in 11 innings over the Yankees yesterday. Detroit is back on the road tonight against the Rangers at 8:05 p.m. I'm Brendan Shabath for the Michigan News Network.
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0: 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As Attorney General, Mike Cox beat them all. 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
7: Got you.
8: Partly sunny, hot, and humid today. High temperatures inland at 95. Near the beaches will be near 90. Feel like temperatures still up around 100. We do have a small chance of a scattered shower or a thunderstorm today. We'll see a few of those tonight, too. We drop down to 74. And then for Friday, partly sunny with a high of 90. Showers and storms in the afternoon and evening. I'm Chief Meteorologist Carrie Pujol.
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10: 7:23. If you're missing the video live stream, you're missing a lot.
7: A lot.
10: including why, if you are an international company, you should always run your slogans through an interpreter before promoting them.
7: Yes.
10: Yeah.
7: So thankfully, that's one thing that AI hopefully will cut off at the pass.
10: Yeah, exactly. But anyway, if you missed it, go back and watch the video archive of it, because we can't cover it here. It's probably an FCC violation. So 76 degrees in Benton Harbor right now.
7: It's just a fact, though. That's what they said.
10: 76 in St. Joseph, 74 in South Haven right now. We've got 77 degrees already in Buchanan. Buchanan, home of Red Bud.
7: Yep.
10: The big festivity, the big motocross. Red Bob, that is happening now, as a matter of fact. It's happening all weekend long. So if you're in the Buchanan area, it's a 4th of July tradition. You're going to hear motorbikes all weekend long.
7: And it's an international deal. I mean, this is a major, major race for motocross. And it's supposed to rain tomorrow afternoon.
10: Oh, it's going to be good mud.
7: It's going to be muddy.
10: Yeah, good mud. And so anyway.
7: It'll be a good Red Bud weekend.
10: I will tell you, Samuel and I had lunch in Buchanan yesterday.
7: Yeah.
10: At the Hilltop Cafe. And delicious, by the way.
7: Okay.
10: It was really good. They moved. Nice. They moved. They used to be up on the Hilltop. Now they're at the Hill Bottom, but they kept their name, Hilltop Cafe.
7: You know.
10: Yeah. Anyway, we were there. I asked our helper there if she started seeing any of the Red Bud traffic, and she said, "Yeah, we started to see it yesterday. A little bit busier than normal. Tomorrow we expect we're going to get slammed. So it's going to be good times in Buchanan this weekend for Red Bud. Red Bud.
7: You could almost say high times.
10: Well, hopefully not. Well, I mean, if they're jumping the motorbikes high,
7: right?
10: Yeah. They do have a lot of pot shops there, too.
7: They do.
10: Okay.
7: They do.
10: Speaking of getting high, President Donald Trump yesterday flying his new airplane.
7: Uh-huh.
10: Yes.
7: I wonder, was he flying it?
10: No.
7: I see he'd be one of those guys.
10: I wonder if he was.
7: Let me steer it for a little bit.
10: I bet he was. I'm the president of the United States.
7: I'm going to steer this
10: plane.
7: I'm
10: the best flyer ever.
7: Ever.
10: Best pilot.
7: I was born earlier. I would have been one of the Wright brothers.
10: Watch this. Anyway, President Donald Trump.
7: I would have invented flying.
10: President Donald Trump yesterday taking the first ride on the newly retrofitted Air Force One 747, which was donated by another country, Qatar.
7: Yep.
10: Their royal family gave it to us. That's kind of nice.
7: Here's
10: a plane. Paint it as you wish.
7: Right.
10: Don't mind the surveillance equipment that's inside of it.
7: Yeah.
10: Anyway, Trump taking the retrofitted jet to North Dakota touted it as maybe the greatest commercial plane ever built.
7: Like we couldn't have called that.
10: He said, I said to Boeing, what's the best one? Yeah, I'm looking at your planes here. What's the best one? They said, this is the best plane ever built.
7: Ever.
10: And you're going to have the privilege of flying it. And I have the privilege also of flying it. That's what President Trump said to reporters before boarding the jet at Joint Base Andrews. Now, the jet, it says here that it's approximately 14 years old. Why would the plane be 14 years old? I thought it was brand new. Is this a re-gift?
7: Maybe.
10: Oh, anyway, the Qatari gifted jet is worth $400 million. Well, it was when it was given to us. It's now worth a bit more.
7: Yes, we had to strip it down.
10: We stripped it down to every nut and bolt, supposedly, to check it for security stuff and then refit it to make sure that it's suitable for the chief executive of the United States of America. But the gift is worth $400 million. It raised questions at the time from lawmakers and ethics experts over the unprecedented value of the foreign gift. The president on Wednesday gave credit to the Qatari government. He said, frankly, we couldn't build a plane like this because we wouldn't be willing to spend the kind of money necessary.
7: Oh, there you go.
10: I don't know if that's good reasoning. We couldn't have done this because they spent too much money.
7: Right.
10: Anyway, he said they spent top dollar. The U.S. Air Force has been modifying the jet in Texas since September of last year to meet the security, the communications, and other needs to transport the president. The Air Force estimated it would cost less than $400 million to retrofit the gift. So we're looking at a $400 million plane, $400 million, at least the estimate, to retrofit the plane. So we're now at $800 million
7: right
10: for the airplane. The plane is to be used as Air Force One, the new Air Force One, until shortly before President Trump leaves office. At that time, ownership of the plane is going to be transferred to the Donald J. Trump Presidential Library Foundation.
7: Okay.
10: And so it will be on exhibit there. What on exhibit means, I don't know. Maybe he'll still fly it.
7: Right.
10: Take it around. It'll be a traveling museum.
7: There you go.
10: The best traveling museum in the world. Ever. Boeing was already under contract by the United States government to build a new fleet of jets that will serve as the next generation Air Force One. The first one expected to be delivered in 2028. At the time that President Trump is expected to leave office.
7: Right.
10: So President Trump on Wednesday, yesterday, said the gifted plane was needed, citing the age of the past jet. He said our Air Force One was 35, 36 years old. Oldest plane ever.
7: Right.
10: Right. And would be parked next to the new ones like this. It really didn't look appropriate for the country. So we're very proud of this. And it's a pretty plane.
7: Yeah, it's beautiful.
10: Do you like the color scheme?
7: Yeah, I do.
10: I love the color scheme. It looks nice. President Trump yesterday traveling to North Dakota to participate in a Freedom 250 train ride and welcome ceremony to tour the Theodore Roosevelt Presidential Library.
7: Yeah, nice.
10: That's all? That's all you got?
7: That's all I got.
10: All right. Teddy Roosevelt's library.
7: I like Teddy Roosevelt.
10: Okay. The interior color scheme of the plane is soft beige and tan. What's the difference between beige and tan?
7: I'm not certain.
10: I don't think there is a difference. With some gold.
7: Pantone. Obviously not a Pantone color.
10: Okay. With some gold hues and dark.
7: That's surprising.
10: Dark wood accents. The carpet is beige with dark tan and cream stripes.
7: Oh.
10: The press cabin, because there's a place for the media, you know, the Fourth Estate. The press cabin contains 14 lie-flat pods. So it's pretty first class.
7: Right.
10: Right. So you can lay down flat. You can sleep as you're traveling around with the president. It includes large tan leather seats with luxury features such as lumbar supports.
7: Oh.
10: And get this, massage functions.
7: Nice.
10: In the seats. There are televisions on the back of each seat.
7: What if you have to put a quarter in to get it to
10: you probably have to buy Wi-Fi access from the Trump Wi-Fi system.
7: Right.
10: Anyway, and it only brings you access to Truth Social.
7: Exactly.
10: Anyway.
7: You're limited.
10: Televisions on the back of each seat can play a cable channel of the White House's choosing. So I don't know how much freedom you have to go to different channels, but during Wednesday's flight, it was tuned to Fox News.
7: Oh, wow.
10: So there you go. So President Trump, over the weekend, will be speaking on the National Mall and said yesterday he is preparing to deliver for the United States' 250th birthday a very long speech. He said he doesn't care how hot it's going to get. He says, I'm going to deliver the speech. He said, by the way, on July 4th, it's going to be approximately 107 degrees out. Mm. And I'm going to make a really long speech just to show that I can do anything.
7: Right.
10: He said this.
7: Just to prove. The longest speech before was 2 minutes shorter, and yeah. I am going to beat it.
10: Anyway, Saturday's Salute to America 250 celebration and fireworks event on the National Mall, scheduled to begin at 7 p.m. if you want to tune in. President Trump is slated to speak at 9:45 p.m., and then Freedom 250, Trump administration's organization behind the scenes operating the Great American State Fair along the National Mall, will also orchestrate the Salute to America event. The president previously billed the event on the National Mall as the most spectacular Trump rally of them all. So that'll happen this weekend.
7: That's exciting.
10: Saturday, 7:32. It's the WSJM Morning Show. We'll talk a little bit more about that here in just a moment on the video live stream. Right now here on the radio, we're going to break for a couple of important messages and then our Bloomberg Financial Report.
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17: This is a Bloomberg Money Minute. Inflation-weary Americans are snapping up hybrid cars. A nearly 20% increase in hybrid sales helped lift Toyota's deliveries in the U.S. about 1% in the second quarter. Hyundai reported record quarterly sales that were helped by a more than 70% rise in hybrid deliveries. And Honda sales climbed 8.4% last quarter. Hybrids made up about 30% of its deliveries last month. Investors looking for a strong June jobs report today. Economists believe the U.S. added 113,000 to the workforce last month. S&P futures are little changed. And anime has ballooned into a global industry worth tens of billions of dollars. Its momentum powered by a cascade of hits from Demon Slayer to One Piece. Netflix has invested hundreds of millions of dollars producing anime for its streaming service. And according to Grandview Research, anime-related merchandise should generate about $24 billion in annual sales by 2033. Courtney Dunhope, Bloomberg Radio.
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10: We're going with the flow.
7: Yes, we are.
10: 7:37, it's the WSJM Morning Show. I'm Ken Lundberg. Mike Weibel is here. If you missed any of it on the video live stream, we heard a chorus of what was it?
7: Take Me Home.
10: Take Me Home, Country Road.
7: Yep. John Denver, 1971.
10: By John Denver. Mm-hmm. And it was not sung by Americans.
7: No.
10: It was sung by people watching the Europeans.
7: Right.
10: Who were here in our country watching the World Cup.
7: Yeah.
10: I love how they bring us our own American culture.
7: Right.
10: That is nice.
7: And just put it on display.
10: 76 degrees in Benton Harbor, 76 in St. Joseph, 78 degrees in Buchanan already. We're still under that extreme heat warning. That is in effect until 8 o'clock this evening. So another day of the heat, and then hopefully it'll break a little bit. I love the people who, if you walk in anywhere, inevitably, if there's a gathering of five people or more, you will walk in and say, oh, man, it's hot out there.
7: Yeah.
10: And instead of, yeah, it is really hot out there, inevitably you're going to get, I love this weather. I thrive in this weather. It's the best thing ever.
7: Best thing ever.
10: It's like, whatever. Go. Turn your air conditioner up a couple of degrees. You'll be just fine.
7: I played golf on Tuesday night at Golf League. I literally was standing, getting ready to hit my driver, and sweat is dripping down the side of my face onto my sunglasses.
10: Oh, gosh.
7: So there's just no way to stay. Yeah.
10: Yeah. Be brutal. Careful out there. Hydrate, especially if you're sweating a lot like that. Make sure you're replenishing your fluids, not only water, but electrolytes as well.
7: Yes. So I did attempt that, but then I woke up the next morning, Wednesday morning, with severe leg cramps.
10: Oh, really?
7: Yeah, oh, yeah, bad ones.
10: What is that caused by? Lack of potassium?
7: Yeah, potassium and minerals. Okay.
10: Yeah, so bananas. Drink bananas. A lot of fluids and eat a bunch of bananas.
7: So I started back. I used to do this
10: potatoes.
7: Before. I have mineral salt.
10: Did you know potatoes have more potassium than bananas?
7: I did not know that.
10: Okay, now you know.
7: All right. I have mineral salt, and so I put it into water, and then the first thing in the morning, drink mineral salt water?
10: Yeah. You gave me some of that in a bag, in an unmarked baggie, and the police pulled me over.
7: All right. And how'd that go for you?
10: Anyway, what's that white powder in that bag? Forecast for today. So hydrate and use the mineral salts or something like that.
7: Right.
10: If your doctor says it's okay.
7: Right.
10: Today's forecast, mostly sunny skies. We've got sunshine out there right now. A 20% chance of showers has crept in maybe late today. Mm. High around 95 degrees. We could have some winds gusting out of the southwest to 20 miles per hour. Tonight's forecast.

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3: ABC News, I'm Sherry Preston. It's a heat dome that's covering most of the eastern half of the United States, and the temperatures are being turned up many places, hitting triple digits today. And then you have to deal with the humidity. Clint Osborne heads Washington, D.C.'s Homeland Security and Emergency Management Agency.
4: It puts a lot of pressure on the body to respond. So we have folks that are out working or out exercising or just out recreating. And if they don't take care of themselves, if they don't prepare, if they don't stay hydrated, if they don't take breaks, it gets really hard on the body over time.
3: The death toll in Ukraine's capital rising to 18 people after an overnight attack by Russia in retaliation for Ukrainian strikes on oil facilities. The third time was not the charm for NASA's mission to try to save a space observatory that's in danger of slipping into the Earth's atmosphere and burning up. After two scrubs due to the weather, today's launch was stopped again by a mechanical issue. No word yet on when they could try again. This is ABC News.
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2: 7:41 is the time, just 19 minutes away from our next update from the WSJM Newsroom, including ABC News and our local news stories. A fire overnight damaging the kitchen of the Lake House Restaurant and Bar in St. Joseph.
1: Yeah, I didn't know that happened.
2: We'll tell you a little bit more about that fire overnight. No injuries reported. We don't know the extent of the damage, but it does seem a bit serious. Yeah, so yeah. We'll talk about that. Also, Benton Harbor-based Whirlpool Corporation announcing yesterday that it is closing one of its manufacturing plants in Mexico. They're responsible for refrigeration, so we'll talk about that. And the city of Benton Harbor has been awarded a $22 million federal grant to redevelop its riverfront and address flooding issues along Riverview Drive. An announcement from area Congressman Bill Huizenga. We'll tell you about those stories and more coming up just after 8 o'clock right here on the WSJM Morning Show. In just a couple of moments, we'll start talking about things on the video live stream. 10 things you didn't know about the 4th of July and party foods that'll make you sick.
1: That's right. So we'll wrapping it up with party foods that'll make you puke.
2: 7:42.
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7: I'm Beth Fisher. We have one more day of extreme heat in Michigan today. The advisory ends tonight at 8. Four people have been killed in a multi-vehicle crash on I-75 southbound in Oakland County. State police say two adults and two children were killed in last night's crash, which shut down the freeway for hours. A last-second extension of an executive order from Governor Whitmer aimed at keeping gas prices steady. The governor is applauding the state legislature for extending her energy emergency declaration that expired yesterday after 90 days. The order kept the lower cost blend of gasoline in place rather than switching over to the usual summer blend, which is more expensive. If you're looking for something to do this weekend or next week, the National Cherry Festival kicks off this Saturday in Traverse City. Executive Director Kat Pay says it's the 100th year for the festival. Pay says there will be an air show July 4th and 5th and fireworks on the 4th and the 11th. I'm Beth Fisher for the Michigan News Network.
8: America's been overrun by the third world. And liberal John James wants to let in thousands more. Illegal immigrants have stolen billions and committed unspeakable crimes. John James wants to give them guest worker visas to steal American jobs. James even said he doesn't unequivocally support construction of a border wall with Mexico. John James is no conservative. He's a lying liberal loser. Perry Johnson is the red, white, and blue. Americans in Michigander's first. He's not a politician. He's a renowned self-made business leader. He'll audit every cent of state government. With the savings, Perry will eliminate the state income tax, returning an average of $4,747 to every Michigan family every year. Vote Perry Johnson.
9: I'm Perry Johnson, and I approve this message. 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

0: team.
1: Good morning, I'm Jay Reynolds. For the second time in team history, the U.S. picks up a win in the knockout stage at the World Cup. It's a 2-0 win over Bosnia last night, a match which advances the U.S. to the round of 16. But in that round of 16, they will not have Fo Balogun. He scores in the 45th minute, but was sent off in the 64th with a controversial red card.
2: This is where VAR gets it wrong. Like, if you watch the play live, right, it's nothing happened. It's just two people battling for the ball. Mm-hmm. It's when you take a picture of something and you look at it over and over, it looks awful. But I mean, if you try to body somebody, you take a step, you got to land, right?
3: Exactly.
2: And yes, he's going to be missed. He's going to be missed.
1: ESPN analyst Breck Shea, former member of the U.S. men's national team. U.S. advancing to a Monday matchup with Belgium. They rallied to tie in regulation and then beat Senegal in extra time 3-2. England gets both of its goals from Harry Kane. They rally to beat Congo 2-1. Up next for England is Mexico. NBA, Boston pulls the ripcord and trades Jaylen Brown to the Sixers, getting Paul George, a couple of first-rounders, and a pair of second-rounders in return. ESPN's Brian Windhorst.
4: The league is gobsmacked at how this trade went down. I mean, I think the one thing that was becoming apparent was that Jaylen Brown's value was much lower than the Celtics thought. But the fact that they would do this trade to the Sixers at this time has the league sort of feeling like they did it under duress.
1: Jaylen Brown, now a teammate of Joel Embiid, with whom he has a history of contentiousness on the court. Free agent center Mitchell Robinson leaving the Knicks on the heels of the title, landing with the Celtics, 3-year deal. Lakers making moves yesterday, a trio of signings, and landing center Walker Kessler in a trade with the Jazz. Baseball, the losing streak is now 7 for the Yankees. They fall an 11 to the Tigers. Dodgers fall to the A's 7-1. Their 4-game win streak is snapped. Cubs pound San Diego. Dansby Swanson hits 3 of Chicago's 8 homers in a 23-3 win.
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0: Partly sunny, hot, and humid today. High temperatures inland at 95. Near the beaches will be near 90. Feel like temperatures still up around 100. We do have a small chance of a scattered shower or a thunderstorm today. We'll see a few of those tonight, too. We drop down to 74. And then for Friday, partly sunny with a high of 90. Showers and storms in the afternoon and evening. I'm Chief Meteorologist Carrie Pujol.
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7: 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It's the WSJM Morning Show. I'm Ken Lundberg. Mike Weibel is here.
12: Thank you.
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12: Yeah.
7: Tomorrow, and then also we'll give you special programming around the America's 250th anniversary. 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
12: Cool.
7: Okay?
12: Yeah.
7: Let's do our Moody on the Market update, and then we'll come back and talk about the list of party foods that you might want to keep in mind, the list of party foods that are most likely to make you sick at outdoor celebrations.
12: Correct.
7: So we'll talk about that in just a moment. But first off, our Moody on the Market update, which is brought to you by Insurance Management Service. 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They are your local auto owner's insurance agency in St. Joseph and in Niles. And one of the stories that we broke on Moody on the Market yesterday, Whirlpool Corporation announcing the closure of one of its manufacturing facilities in Mexico as part of what they call a broader effort to improve efficiency across its manufacturing network. The company announced Wednesday it will close its SUPSA manufacturing facility in Mexico by the second quarter of next year. Production at the plant will gradually be phased out, with refrigerator manufacturing shifting from that plant to Whirlpool's facility in Ramos, Mexico, as well as other locations within the company's existing manufacturing and supply chain network. In an emailed statement from a company official, they said it regularly reviews its manufacturing footprint to ensure the company remains agile, resilient, and positioned to serve consumers and retail partners. They said the decision to consolidate operations in Mexico was made to improve efficiency and strengthen their manufacturing network. Whirlpool also acknowledged the impact on employees, saying, "We understand the effect this announcement has on our employees, and we're committed to supporting them through this transition." So if you want to read more about that and also hear more, stay tuned to WSJM as we'll continue to follow it. But check out the Moody on the Market article. It's at moodyonthemarket.com. 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Call IMS today. They are your local auto owner's insurance agency in St. Joseph and in Niles. The company estimates that restructuring will result in about $165 million in costs.
12: Mm.
7: How much it will save, don't know yet. But they say it's going to bring efficiencies. So
12: okay.
7: $165 million cost to do that. 7:53, it's the WSJM Morning Show. We've got more coming up in just a moment. We'll continue talking about foods that will make you sick. We'll also get a Taylor Swift, Travis Kelce update.
12: Thank goodness.
7: Yeah, their nuptials are imminent.
12: That's right. Nothing like eminent nuptials.
7: You can get treated for that. We'll be back. It's WSJM.
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4: 7:59, it's the WSJM Morning Show. I'm Ken Lundberg. Mike Weibel is here. We got y'all that we spilled the tea on the Taylor-Travis-Kelce wedding that's happening this weekend.
7: Julie Dunsing is here, Professional Hearing Services for Here and Now. That podcast is coming up in just a few short moments here on the WSJM Morning Show. Did you get invited to the Taylor Swift wedding?
1: I think my invitation got lost.
7: Lost in the mail. All right. Well, we'll find out more in just a moment. It's 8 o'clock.
2: From ABC News, I'm Sherry Preston. More than 180 million Americans remain under alert today as stifling triple-digit heat continues to blanket much of the eastern half of the country. Here's ABC's Rhiannon Alley.
5: That scorching heat dome smothering 30 states is expected to hit its peak today, straining the nation's power grid.
6: I'm just not going to leave my apartment.
9: It's getting hotter and hotter.
5: Several major cities declaring emergencies as temperatures soar into the 100s.
2: There are widespread warnings out for people to stay cool and to keep hydrated. The temperature's not expected to cool off until much later into the weekend. New York City police officers began working 12-hour shifts yesterday, continuing that until after the 4th of July celebrations. And speaking of the 4th, a whole lot of people are hitting the roads today.
10: AAA saying more than 60 million people will be driving somewhere over this holiday, with today being the busiest day for rental car pickups, according to Hertz. Best time to drive, according to transportation firm INRIX, before 12 p.m. or after 6 p.m. if you're worried about traffic.
2: ABC's Matt Rivers. Today is also the busiest day of the holiday for airline travel, with more than 52,000 flights in the air. Third time no launch. The latest attempt at grabbing a space telescope and moving it to a different orbit has been scrubbed.
21: The robot that's meant to hoist the Swift satellite into higher orbit is not loaded into a rocket and launched vertically. It's loaded onto a rocket and dropped from the belly of a modified jetliner, and then it shoots off into space. The plane carrying the robot did lift off this morning from the Marshall Islands, but a mechanical problem with a component in the launch system prompted NASA to call off the mission again. Jim Ryan, ABC News.
2: Now, that satellite in danger of disintegrating in the Earth's atmosphere if it's not moved. The couple who thought it would be fun to get engaged atop the Empire State Building's tallest point yesterday, it's off limits, by the way, will be in court today. Authorities are reviewing surveillance video to see how they got up there and what charges they might be facing. You're listening to ABC News.
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2: On Wednesday, President Trump toured the new Teddy Roosevelt Presidential Library in North Dakota and got a chance to speak to an AI-generated of Roosevelt. He'll be answering questions on his life for visitors, for example.
30: Do you consider the Panama Canal your greatest achievement?
31: I measure my greatest work by the lives improved. I felt I'd left a mark that would last.
2: And Trump says the project for the library and the exhibits began when he signed an order in his first term setting aside the land. It was a big win, but there was also a big red card during last night's World Cup Team USA victory. Here's ABC's Sophie Flay.
32: The Americans entering the match heavily favored over Bosnia, but not scoring until the 45th minute. Florian Balogun finally putting the U.S. on the board. But in the second half, a controversial moment. Balogun is called for a foul after bringing down a Bosnian player. The referee reviewing the moment by video replay, then issuing him a red card, ejecting him from the game. Experts say in issuing the red card, the refs failed to follow protocol, using slow motion to review the play, which can make an accidental contact look more serious. According to protocol, slow motion is only supposed to be used to pinpoint contact, not judge its severity.
2: That's ABC's Sophie Flay. The red card means Balogun will have to sit out the next match as well. Four people in Ohio under arrest after 16 kids were found in a 1,300-square-foot home. This is ABC News.
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7: 8:05 is the time. It's Thursday, July 2nd. I'm Ken Lundberg. Mike Weibel is here with me. We've got news coming up in just a moment. First off, taking a look at the weather. We do have 77 degrees and an extreme heat warning in effect for Benton Harbor, St. Joseph, Dowagiac, South Haven. Our entire region remains under the extreme heat warning until 8 o'clock tonight. So today's another one of those days where you've got to make sure that you're hydrated, you're enjoying the shade from time to time, especially if you're enjoying extremely hard work, strenuous exercise, or work outside. Make sure you're taking frequent breaks and you're staying hydrated. Replenish nutrients, especially if you've been sweating a lot. The electrolytes, you get them back from Gatorade, Powerade, mineral salts.
8: Right.
7: That kind of fun stuff. So mostly sunny skies expected today. There is a 20% chance of showers late today that could develop, but otherwise we're just going to have a high around 95 degrees in the warmer parts of the inland part of southwest Michigan. Here locally, 87 degrees. That's the high we're shooting for in Benton Harbor and St. Joseph. Tonight's forecast, partly cloudy, a 20% chance of showers and storms, a low around 74. Friday, partly sunny, a 40% chance of showers and storms, high around 90. Now, as we look for the fireworks Friday night. If for any reason they get canceled and moved to Saturday, Saturday's another dicey weather day.
8: It is.
7: Potentially. Partly sunny on Saturday, a 60% chance of showers and storms, a low around 70 degrees, a high around 88. The weather should finally break, fully break by Sunday. Partly sunny skies, a 50% chance of showers and storms, high around 83 and a low around 68 degrees. Yeah. So we've got more news coming up in just a few moments. We'll also have the podcast that we record every week with Julie Dunsing from Professional Hearing Services. It's called Here and Now. That's coming up in just a few moments. First off, news from the WSJM Newsroom. A fire overnight damaging the kitchen of the Lake House Restaurant and Bar in St. Joseph. Yeah, Benton Harbor Department of Public Safety says its crews were dispatched to help as part of automatic aid to assist in the St. Joseph Department of Public Safety response. Happened just after midnight after a report of a restaurant fire at Lakeshore Drive and Hilltop Road. That's the Lake House Restaurant and Bar in St. Joe. Firefighters arrived. They found a fire in the restaurant's kitchen that had to be that had actually extended to the exterior of the building. Crews brought the fire under control, they say, within 15 minutes. No word on the extent of the damage. The good news, no injuries reported. The cause of the fire remains under investigation. Other news, Benton Harbor-based Whirlpool Corporation filing an announcement yesterday that says they are closing one of their manufacturing plants in Mexico, a refrigeration plant, as part of a broader effort to streamline their manufacturing network. The company says its SUPSA facility in Apodaca, Mexico, will close by the second quarter of 2027. Refrigeration production there shifting to a plant in Ramos and other existing facilities. Now, Whirlpool says the move is designed to improve efficiency and strengthen its manufacturing network, with restructuring costs estimated at around $165 million. The announcement comes as the company has laid off hundreds of workers already this year at its refrigerator plant in Amana, Iowa. The union there argues the layoffs reflect a broader shift of manufacturing jobs outside of the United States. In its statement, Whirlpool officials say they regularly review their manufacturing footprint to remain agile and better serve consumers and retail partners. Other news, the city of Benton Harbor has been awarded a $22 million federal grant to redevelop its riverfront and address flooding along Riverview Drive. This is good news. Area Congressman Bill Huizinga announcing the Department of Transportation grant yesterday. He wrote to Secretary of Transportation Sean Duffy in support of the city's application in March of this year. Huizinga's office says the grant will pay for the design, engineering, and construction of the Michigan Riverfront Redevelopment Project. Speaking with us in April, the Southwest Michigan Planning Commission's Marcy Hamilton said the goal of that project is safer public access to the riverfront, safer pedestrian connections to downtown and nearby neighborhoods, and reduced flooding during high water events.
8: We'd like to see more public area along the riverfront where there could be like a boardwalk for walking and places for people to fish. And just make it, spruce it up. And, you know, it's kind of in a state of disrepair right now, so making sure that it's safe.
7: Planned improvements include road realignments, upgraded stormwater infrastructure, a new riverfront promenade, expanded shared-use trails, shoreline restoration, and other upgrades designed to reduce flooding while improving transportation. Congressman Huizenga says the investment will strengthen the infrastructure there, improve the access to the businesses that are down there already, and create new opportunities for economic growth. You'll remember that Benton Harbor Mayor Marcus Muhammad personally delivered the city's application for that grant while he was in Washington, D.C. back in March of this year. Yeah, so good news. 8:10, it's the WSJM Morning Show. We've got more coming up in just a couple of moments, including our hearing segment from Here and Now. We also have the Weekend Planner. The Weekend Planner from St. Joe today. That's coming up in
11: a
7: couple moments as well here on WSJM.
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12: Team USA is moving on to the round of 16 in the World Cup after an exciting 2-0 win over Bosnia and Herzegovina last night. Flo Balogun got the scoring starter for the United States just before halftime as he chipped the ball past Nikolai Vasily to put America ahead 1-0 in the 45th minute. Balogun found himself on the score sheet again in the 64th minute, but for the wrong reasons. A foul reviewed by VAR called for a red card on Team USA's fourth leading goal scorer all time. Balogun will not be available now for the United States in its next match as the Americans had to play with only 10 men for the remainder of the game. That mattered less when Malik Tillman curled in a beautiful set piece from just outside the box to put the U.S. in front 2-0 in the 82nd minute. They would go on to win as the Americans will now face Belgium in the round of 16 on Monday at 8 o'clock in Seattle. The Tigers won in 11 innings over the Yankees yesterday. Detroit is back on the road tonight against the Rangers at 8:05 p.m. I'm Brendan Shabath for the Michigan News Network.
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12: Hey, welcome back to the WSJM Morning Show. I'm Ken Lundberg, and it's Thursday, and so we really appreciate you joining us and thinking about, hey, what in the world am I going to do this week? And here to tell us more, Danielle Crevier, St. Joe Today. We're going to be talking with a special guest here in just a moment, talking about one of the biggest, best events in Southwest Michigan, the Art Fair on the Bluff from Krazzle. Jamie Balkan will be joining us. But first off, let's think about our weekend and beyond. Danielle, what's happening?
1: Hey, Ken. Yeah, we are so excited. Forever Books is hosting Where's Waldo? So you can join the hunt from July 1st. So started yesterday all the way through the 30th. You can grab a passport from Forever Books, search for Waldo in participating locations, earn that stamp, and then turn in your completed passport to be entered to win a raffle. And then they're hosting a really fun party at the end of the month on the 30th.
12: Waldo, love him. Got to find him. Okay, what else?
1: We've got a great holiday weekend planned with Round Barn Winery. They're hosting their annual Reds, Whites, and Brews event. 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
12: Absolutely. Loving it.
1: And just our weekly reminder that we've got the St. Joe Farmers Market season continuing on Saturdays. You can join us in Lake Bluff Park now through October 10th. It's from 9 to 2 every Saturday. And vendors are going to offer a variety of produce, including a variety of products, including baked goods, locally grown produce, perennials and cut flowers, meats, cheeses, coffee, and so much more. Just a huge thank you to our sponsors, the Boulevard and Bistro in the Batalis Agency, Renaissance Athletic Club, Culver's of Stevensville, and lest we forget.
12: You know, the best thing about Southwest Michigan is our agricultural produce. And so I love that you focus on the St. Joe Farmers Market, that the fresh food and the farmers are there. It's a great thing to see every single weekend. And the food always tastes better.
1: It does. And peaches are coming up in season and then blueberries shortly after. So we're really excited.
12: I even scored recently some fresh cherries. And I know we don't have a lot of those this year. So that was an additional score.
1: Absolutely. It's always a good time at the farmer's market.
12: Yeah. What's going on with the St. Joe Lighthouse?
1: Just again, our weekly reminder that the Lighthouse is open every Saturday from 10 to 7. You can join us now through September 5th for the summer season, but it's just free to explore the first floor, or you can buy a ticket for just $5 a person and climb to the very top. If you're looking for a little bit more history, you can enjoy a free guided tour at 10 a.m. That happens just once a week on Saturdays at 10 at the start of the North Pier. And if you're interested in volunteering, we're still looking for a couple volunteers, so you can head on over to stjoday.com/lighthouse. And just one more reminder, we've got our upcoming Lighthouse presentations coming up on July 8th over at Silver Harbor Brewing and August 12th at Planks. And those are just free hour-long history about St. Joe Lighthouse and lighthouses in general.
12: And if you don't want to explore the lighthouse, maybe you can find some miniature train tracks.
1: Absolutely. Yep, you can head on over to Eden Springs Park as they kick off their 2026 summer miniature train season. So train rides are available on Saturdays and Sundays now through Labor Day weekend. That happens from 1 to 5 those days. And it costs just $3 per person, and kids under 3 are free. And just a reminder, it is cash only out there.
12: Okay. When you're ready to get out of the heat and enjoy some beverages and some adult cocktail time, where should we go?
1: You can celebrate the 4th of July with Planks Tavern on the Water. They're hosting a new event, America's 250th Celebration. That's happening this Saturday from 6 to 11 at the Riverside Tent. And attendees are going to enjoy a limited specialty menu and festive drink specials. They've got some family-friendly games, entertainment from DJ Lux Entertainment, playing beats all night long. They've got a gaming trailer and giveaways and just so much more. So go and celebrate the holiday weekend with Planks.
12: And another one of the perennial events that we love, Antiques on the Bluff.
1: Antiques on the Bluff returns. So it is the first Sunday of the month this weekend, which means Antiques returns to Lake Bluff Park. So you can take a stroll down Lake Bluff Park and enjoy over 50 vendors. That happens this Sunday, July 5th from 10 to 5. And this event is rain or shine. So just a huge thank you to our sponsors, the Boulevard Inn and Bistro and the Wee Course at Harbor Shores.
12: Never a lack of things to do. Anything we need to save the date for?
1: Absolutely. Just our monthly reminders. We've got Family Night in the Plaza kicking off next week. Middle of July, we've got our Brown Bag Concert Series, the Mike Memorial Car Show, the Friday Night Concert Series, all kicking off that same week. And then wrapping up the month of July, we've got Chalk the Block, July 31st through August 2nd.
12: Okay. And if people missed any of this and they want to get more information, where do you want to send them?
1: 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We're located at 301 State Street in downtown St. Joe.
4: Daniel Crevier, St. Joe Today, always very helpful, and you always bring the best guests. So thank you for bringing us and connecting us today with Jamie Balkin from Krazzle Art Center. Let's talk about one of the biggest events in Southwest Michigan, Art Fair on the Bluff. Jamie, how's it going?
5: It's going good. We're just 10 days away from this year's 64th annual Krazzle Art Fair on the Bluff.
4: Yeah, so, I mean, you help organize this. This is the sixth art fair. I think it's what, the 64th, you said?
5: Yeah.
4: Is that right? Okay. What can people, for anyone who has never experienced the Art Fair on the Bluff, what can they expect?
5: So we kick off the weekend on Friday night, July 10th, with our block party from 5 to 9, which will feature two live music acts, four food trucks, and just a great way to connect with your community and the artists participating in the art fair. So 5 to 9 on our grounds here at Krazzle Art Center, $10 cover charge. Grab your friends, grab your family, and come have a nice evening out in downtown St. Joseph.
4: Yeah, and what people, but let me pause you there. What people don't know about the Friday night block party is it's a great opportunity to even get a sneak preview of some of the artwork as you see it getting loaded in and set up. And some of the artists, they wander down and enjoy the activity as well. So it's a great secret hidden treasure of the art fair.
5: It is. It sure is.
4: Okay. And then the big event, what's happening Saturday, Sunday with the art fair?
5: So Saturday, we kick off 10 to 6. Featuring 172 artists from throughout the United States. We follow it up on Sunday from 10 to 5, featuring those same 172 artists.
4: The art fair itself, it is a juried show. That makes it a special show. Can you explain that for people who don't know what that means and why that's important?
5: As Art Fair on the Bluff is a juried show. Artists apply from throughout the United States, and they're reviewed by a jury of five jurors each year in order to pick those invited, those waitlisted, and those not invited.
4: And so what it means essentially is you're getting the cream of the crop, the best, the reviewed artwork, and each of the artists who participates is competing for a best of show type prize as well that is awarded by Krazzle.
5: That's correct. Our award ceremony takes place Sunday morning at 9 a.m. and the jury goes out Saturday to figure out best in each category that we have featured at the art fair.
4: Okay, and there's a great parking situation set up. You've got two locations with the free trolley. You want to talk about that?
5: Yes, we do. We have shuttles coming from St. Joseph High School, as well as the Michigan Works building located at 499 West Main Street in downtown Benton Harbor.
4: Okay, anything else we need to know? Where can people go for more information and a preview of what they can expect at the art fair?
5: Krazzle.org has all the latest and greatest. New thing this year that I want to encourage everybody to come check out is our public beer garden on Krazzle's Arts Grounds that features an arts main stage with some amazing, talented acts from throughout the community and our custom cocktail. Come have a beautiful custom cocktail on our grounds art fair weekend.
4: Absolutely love it. Jamie Balkin, Krazzle Art Center, the 64th Krazzle Art Fair on the Bluff. We are really looking forward to it. Thanks for sharing the information.
5: Thanks for having me.
4: Yeah, and thank you, Danielle, for keeping us informed on what we can plan for our weekend.
1: Thanks, guys.
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18: Partly sunny, hot, and humid today. High temperatures inland at 95. Near the beaches will be near 90. Feel like temperatures still up around 100. We do have a small chance of a scattered shower or a thunderstorm today. We'll see a few of those tonight, too. We dropped down to 74. And then for Friday, partly sunny with a high of 90. Showers and storms in the afternoon and evening. I'm Chief Meteorologist Carrie Pujol.
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12: 824 WSJM Morning Show. Rolling along on a Thursday. It's
19: rolling,
12: a special
19: rolling,
12: edition.
19: Rolling.
12: Do the Europeans
19: that
12: sing that?
19: Rolling.
12: Do the Europeans sing that at the World Cup?
19: Yeah.
12: That'd be cool.
10: Keep that show rolling, Lumberg.
12: In addition to John Denver's Take Me Home, Country Road.
10: Wind and rain and weather.
12: Oh, boy. All right.
11: He's going to sing karaoke this weekend.
10: Right, maybe.
12: He's getting warmed up. So, special treat also because we have our regular programming of Here and Now. It's from Professional Hearing Services. Julie Dunsing is here from Professional Hearing Services for a special patriotic hearing health tips and update during Here and Now. Hi, Julie.
11: Good morning.
12: And by the way, not only a special patriotic update, but a very happy birthday update to Julie Dunsing. It's her birthday today.
10: It is.
12: Not only did Mike see it on social media, but Julie's mom called the radio station, sent Kathy from the front desk back here into the studio to say, make sure you tell Ken it's Julie's birthday today. So happy birthday.
10: What she really said was, it means so much to Julie, Ken, if you sang to her.
12: Oh, well, there's that. We'll do that off the radio if that
10: one, FCC requirement. Right. Ready, go.
12: But in addition, Julie, because she has such a big heart, brought in, for both Mike and I, Bake Effect pies.
11: Yes.
12: For your birthday. So you're celebrating your birthday by bringing us pies.
11: Absolutely.
12: Thank you.
11: You're welcome.
12: Thank you very much.
11: And I just have to say,
12: and happy birthday.
11: My mom is obviously your biggest fan.
12: Oh.
11: She listens every day, all the time. And
12: that's awesome.
11: You know, she absolutely loves everything that you do.
12: So, well, thank you, Julie's
11: just
12: mom.
11: Just because she's your biggest fan, I will say, okay, I'll accept the birthday wish. But, you know.
12: Thank you, Julie's mom, for listening. And thank you for keeping us up to speed on Julie's birthday. And keep us, you know, spill the tea. Any other gossip you have about Julie, let us know.
11: Oh, please.
10: Yeah.
11: No.
12: We'll bring it here on the radio. No. It'll be great. We do have, in addition to your birthday celebration, we have the 4th of July. And the big fireworks will start tomorrow. They've already started in our neighborhoods.
11: Absolutely.
12: How does that relate to hearing health? Let's talk about it. Bring it down to earth for us.
11: It never fails. We always get calls after the 4th and firework celebrations about, well, I had a firework go off and now I'm not hearing as well.
12: Really?
11: You know, yes.
12: Uh-huh. See, I had no idea. I mean, people, they have the celebrations, they do the fireworks, but they're getting the fireworks too close to their ears.
11: So we're not really talking about the big commercial fireworks,
12: okay,
11: right? Because there's all
12: those are fine.
11: Kind of restrictions around those
12: right.
11: And
12: distance.
11: Who can be close. And if you're letting those off, you clearly better have awareness to
12: right.
11: Hearing protection.
12: Yeah.
11: But, you know, everybody likes to be their own enthusiast and purchase their own fireworks. And, you know, as the night goes on and you're sitting by the fire and you're, you know, throwing something in, it happens. And those fireworks sounds can be up to 150 decibels.
12: Oh, and my gosh.
11: That certainly causes hearing damage. I mean, anything over that 85 can cause hearing loss.
12: Yeah. And so what you mention is, you know, some jokers around the campfire and they think, oh, it's going to be funny. I've got an M80 I picked up at Phantom Fireworks or something like that. Let me throw it in the fire. Everyone will jump. But that 150 decibels, just to put that in context, regular conversation, 60 decibels. Mm-hmm. Vacuum cleaner, 90 decibels. And vacuum cleaner, by the way, one of the most annoying sounds in the world next to leaf blowers. Power tools, 100 decibels. If you're at a loud Lindsey Buckingham Fleetwood Mac rock concert, 120 decibels. The fireworks, 150 decibels. So you're damaging, you're blowing out your eardrums.
11: Exactly.
12: Yeah. Mm-hmm. So what happens? You recover, your ear grows back, everything's fine, right?
11: Right, no.
12: No.
11: No.
12: Mm-mm. What happens?
11: So, I mean, again, it's all about noise exposure. And at that level, it is going to cause permanent hearing damage.
12: Yeah.
11: And in fact, you know, a lot of people will pay attention to just some of the other sounds, like, boy, I'm getting some ringing in my ears. Mm-hmm. That's a true sign that, okay, you've been exposed too long, you know, to loud sounds. But in the case of like fireworks, it's not it's an instant thing.
12: Yeah. Yeah. So wear hearing protection if you're going to be lighting off the fireworks, because sometimes those fuses can jump.
7: the explosion might go off sooner than you expect. In addition to physical damage, you get the hearing damage as well. So wear those earplugs, wear the hearing protection. You mentioned the professionals. They have hearing protection. Sure. They have eye protection. Yes. They have all of that. Mm-hmm. You say keep your distance 500 feet from fireworks, launch sites, and other loud sound sources. So a lot of festivities going on. Don't be sitting right next to the music speakers or the exactly. PA as well. use technologies. Use technology. What do you have here on the safety tip?
11: I love this one. I mean, so many functions and features, just like within your iPhone or your watch, can tell you, hey, you're being exposed, you know, to loud sounds. There's also so many apps. Starkey has a SoundCheck Live app. I actually brought it up already. So, okay. You know, we can take a peek at our conversation here.
7: Because yesterday I had the Pickle Fling announcer in from the Village of Berrien Springs, and I said, give me the you know, your what you say during the Pickle Fling, because they can fling pickles like 200 feet or 300 feet or something like that. It's crazy. Anyway, and he was so loud. He said he warned before.
11: Yeah.
7: But I mean, the decibel meter would be crazy.
11: Right. It's so cool.
7: What are we registering at right now?
11: Right now we're at, well, it varies, 75, 81. We're okay. Right in there.
7: Mike Weibel, let's test this. Mike Weibel, what comes on between 9 and noon weekdays here on WSJM?
10: The Big Show.
7: With Michael Patrick Shields. Okay, what did he get up to?
11: He was at 83.
7: Okay,
11: so he's
7: 83.
11: Still in the safe zone.
10: I could do better.
7: That was very good, Mike. Calm down. Okay.
11: But it's just a good, you know, I mean...
7: Where can you download that app?
11: Yeah, right on the
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11: SoundCheck Live. It's cool. Yeah. I mean, for a hearing nerd, I think it's cool.
7: No such thing as a hearing nerd.
11: Of, you know, what's acceptable. And so, you know, check out that environment wherever you are. You don't have to track it all night long, but when you get there and then, you know, yep, I'm going to move a little bit further from the speaker or the noise or whatever it may be.
7: Well, and it brings a really good understanding that you need to give your ears a break. If you're at a loud event for an extended period of time, step away for a few minutes every hour. Just like you know, if you're working on your computer all day long, you give your eyes a rest.
11: Yep.
7: Give your hearing a rest as well.
11: Very true.
7: Okay. And then the takeaway message here: hearing is something that we take for granted until
11: it's gone.
7: Yeah, that's not good.
11: Right.
7: Okay. Simple steps: ear protection, distance, take breaks, pay attention to your body signals. 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
11: Absolutely. 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
7: It's her birthday.
11: What in the heck?
7: Prohear.net.
11: Thank you. It's that age thing. See what happens?
10: Yeah, slipping in there.
11: But we also have such an amazing team answering our phones, you know. But if you're listening to this after it's recorded, our website is the best option for booking an online appointment.
7: Yeah, you can book online appointments. 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It was quick, easy, painless, and very informative to understand where your hearing is right now.
11: Thank
7: Julie
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7: Dunsing, owner of Professional Hearing Services. Oh, let's take a moment to talk about the car show.
11: Perfect. Yes. Just a quick reminder. It is July. Everybody's flipped that calendar.
7: Yeah.
11: And so our car show is this month, Thursday, July 23rd. We did add our little flyer and the registration form to our website. So
7: good.
11: 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We would love everybody to pre-register because, you know, space is limited and we have absolutely amazing prizes. 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
11: For the cars only.
7: Yep.
11: But just tell us you're coming. There's no entry fee, so there's no harm in registering early. I know car enthusiasts don't always love to do that, but space is limited and we have such an amazing event planned with really good prizes. So we know that lot's going to be packed.
7: Yeah, so if you have a fancy car that you want to show off, hear the horsepower roar. It's the second annual PHS, Professional Hearing Services Car Show. It's happening Thursday, July 23rd, 5 to 8 p.m. right there at the Professional Hearing Services offices. 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
11: Thank you.
7: Prohear.net for more information. Julie, thank you, and have a happy birthday.
11: I will.
7: And happy Independence Day holiday as well.
11: Let's celebrate.
7: All right. We'll be back with more. Mike's going to finish his list on party foods that will make you sick this weekend. Yeah, we'll explore that. coming up here on WSJM. It's 8:33.
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2: ABC News, I'm Sherry Preston. About 180 million of us now in the thick of it. This heat dome covering much of the east. ABC senior meteorologist Lee Goldberg.
29: Extreme heat warnings from the Midwest into parts of the Northeast will drop those heat warnings as we go through Friday in parts of the Midwest. But for today, feels like 100 to 115 across much of the east. A high level 4 extreme heat risk as we go into Friday in the Mid-Atlantic back to the Ohio Valley. This is when the heat peaks into Thursday and Friday.
2: Due in court today in New York, the couple who got past security at the Empire State Building and made it all the way to the very top of the spire before unfurling a flag. They also got engaged at the top of the building while they were up there. Russia's overnight attacks on the Ukrainian capital of Kyiv now blamed for at least 20 deaths. Dozens more people are hurt. Pope Leo coming down hard on a traditionalist group that bucked the Vatican and consecrated 4 bishops, the Pope declaring a schism and excommunicating them. This is ABC News.
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0: I'm Beth Fisher. Four people were killed in a crash on I-75 southbound in Oakland County last night. Two adults and two children were killed in an accident that may have been caused by road rage. Storms in northern Michigan yesterday caused power outages. About 1,600 remain without power this morning in the Waters area. Storms also caused downed trees and power lines. Men in a sailboat were rescued after storms last night after the sailboat overturned in high winds off Old Mission Peninsula in East Bay. An official says the man wasn't hurt. Former Ionia Township Treasurer Marilyn Harp is accused of one count of bank fraud. She allegedly used more than $700,000 of taxpayer money to pay off credit card bills and for building a vacation home. Harp allegedly wrote about 80 checks from one of the township's accounts over 11 years. She resigned last summer. Friday's Mega Millions, $542 million. I'm Beth Fisher for the Michigan News Network.
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12: Team USA is moving on to the round of 16 in the World Cup after an exciting 2-0 win over Bosnia and Herzegovina last night. Flo Balogun got the scoring starter for the United States just before halftime as he chipped the ball past Nikolai Vasily to put America ahead 1-0 in the 45th minute. Balogun found himself on the score sheet again in the 64th minute before the wrong reasons. A foul reviewed by VAR called for a red card on Team USA's fourth leading goal scorer all time. Balogun will not be available now for the United States in its next match as the Americans had to play with only 10 men for the remainder of the game. That mattered less when Malik Tillman curled in a beautiful set piece from just outside the box to put the U.S. in front 2-0 in the 82nd minute. They would go on to win as the Americans will now face Belgium in the round of 16 on Monday at 8 o'clock in Seattle. The Tigers won in 11 innings over the Yankees yesterday. Detroit is back on the road tonight against the Rangers at 8:05 p.m. I'm Brendan Shabath for the Michigan News Network.
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9: Partly sunny, hot, and humid today. High temperatures inland at 95. Near the beaches will be near 90. Feel like temperatures still up around 100. We do have a small chance of a scattered shower or a thunderstorm today. We'll see a few of those tonight, too. We drop down to 74. And then for Friday, partly sunny with a high of 90. Showers and storms in the afternoon and evening. I'm Chief Meteorologist Carrie Pujol.
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11: 80 degrees already in Dowagiac.
12: It's warming up.
11: New Buffalo in Buchanan. 81 in Berrien Springs right now. 77 degrees here in Benton Harbor. 77 in St. Joseph. Heading toward a high locally of 87 degrees. Good morning. Thank you for joining us on the WSJM Morning Show. 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And we thought we'd take a patriotic health tip turn for you during the Moody on the Market update. We'll talk about the

0: parasitic thing, illness that's going around Michigan and other states as well in just a moment. But Mike, we still need to finish out our list of party foods to watch out for so that you don't get sick this holiday weekend.
1: Yes.
0: Now, recap, the first one we've already talked about was...
1: The number one culprit of picnic sickness is both beef and poultry or chicken is undercooked.
0: Okay, so watch out for undercooked meats. Whenever someone says, hey, how would you like your burger? Say,
1: well done.
0: Well done, please. And your chicken, cut it through the meatiest, thickest part and look at it. If it's pink, say, need a little bit more grill mark on that, please.
1: Yeah, now if you go with my 101-year-old father-in-law who loves steak tartare, which is raw meat. And he's lived to be 101, go figure.
0: Yeah, but that's okay. Tartare is different. But anyway, keep going. Kinda. Keep going.
1: So the other thing is anytime anything has been out for 2 hours in 90-degree weather or more, it's in the danger zone.
0: Yeah, because bacteria has been having its own party on your meat.
1: Yes, it's a...
0: Or in your salad or wherever.
1: It may not be a 250th anniversary, but they're having a party.
0: Yes, exactly. All right.
1: So undercooked beef or chicken are the number ones, but here's a surprising one, which is cut fruit and leafy greens.
0: This one I was surprised at.
1: I am too.
0: Yeah, because, I mean, you think, okay, what's safe? What's been sitting out for a couple of hours that doesn't really, it's not going to spoil. You think, lettuce.
1: Right.
0: Fruit salad. Going to be fine. Yeah, exactly. But,
1: so, though they seem healthy, it's like sliced watermelon and cut lettuce lose their protective barrier if they're left for like salmonella or listeria, if they're left out in warm weather.
0: Yeah.
1: Doesn't even say like high temperature, just warm weather.
0: Yeah.
1: So you got to be really careful when you have, you go someplace, you're invited, you walk in the backyard, there's stuff sitting out, you're not sure how long it's been there.
0: Yeah.
1: And then the last thing on the list, which will probably be obvious, but is mayonnaise-based salads.
0: Yeah, this is
1: potato
0: where mayonnaise.
1: Potato salad, macaroni salad are notoriously risky if not kept under 40 degrees Fahrenheit.
0: Yeah. Yeah, so if it's been out of the refrigerator for any period of time, especially if it's in the backyard, even if it's under plastic, I mean, you're basically doing a Petri dish.
1: Correct.
0: You're making your own amateur Petri dish in the backyard.
1: So here's our Moody on the Market recommendation. If you're not a very sociable person, and so this is very uncomfortable for you to go to picnics in the backyard, then start off the conversation with the person of A, how long do you cook your beef and chicken and what is the inner temperature? The next question is that cut fruit and leafy greens, how long has that been sitting out over 90 degree heat? And yes, that mayonnaise based salad, is that 40 degrees or under or is that higher? And can you tell me when the last time you washed the utensils? The great thing is you will never be invited back. And so you don't have to worry next year about being invited to things you're uncomfortable with.
0: Take care of it once, be good for all time.
1: Exactly.
0: All right. Thank you, Mike, for that. That's your Moody on the Market update brought to you by Insurance Management Service. 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They are your local auto owner's insurance agency in St. Joseph and in Niles. And a follow-up to a story before we break, a follow-up to a story we told you about earlier this week. There is an ongoing outbreak of a parasitic gastrointestinal, you know what that means, infection, called cyclosporiasis, which can cause, unfortunately, and if you're eating, I apologize in advance, explosive watery diarrhea. It's growing in Michigan. This outbreak is growing here in Michigan. I'm sorry. Public health officials are continuing to search for the source.
1: The explosion is growing.
0: Yeah, exactly. They don't know where it's coming from yet, unfortunately. Lynn Sutphin is a spokesperson for Michigan Department of Health and Human Services and said, as of 4:30 p.m. yesterday, more than 225 cases of cyclosporiasis have been identified in at least 21 Michigan counties and the city of Detroit since June 22nd. It's affecting people of all ages. It's not a person-to-person. It can just be from either tainted water or tainted foods. So if you're thinking, you know, I'm going to be safe by eating lettuce, no. Anyway, she says it remains unclear what the source of the outbreak might be. She has noted that the U.S. Centers for Disease Control and Prevention and the Michigan Department of Agriculture are also investigating. So state and local health officials are interviewing people who were infected to try to find a common exposure source. Anyone who's recently been diagnosed with cyclosporiasis encouraged to report it by calling their local health department. So again, a health alert has been issued to physicians and other medical providers statewide asking them that they test stool samples from patients who have diarrhea. That's tricky, isn't it?
1: Yeah.
0: Yeah. Anyway, and other symptoms.
1: If it's explosive, it's probably easy to get a sample.
0: But it's, anyway, 4th of July, right?
1: Right.
0: It's explosive. They're also 1812 Overture.
1: Yeah.
0: Yeah.
1: They are
0: also asked to report positive results to their local health departments within 24 hours. Yeah. So take care of that. Be known that it's out there. And we'll be right back. It's WSJM.
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17: Thursday Daily Buzz, a new survey finds 18% of Americans make assumptions about someone based on their name alone. Gen Z is the most likely to do it. Here are the names that are most judged. Karen. And it took the top spot by a mile. Does this come as any surprise, though? Second, Chad. Donald in third, John in fourth, and Damien in fifth. Findings reflect how certain names have picked up cultural stereotypes over the years, whether fair or not. Survey also found 42% of Americans feel their first name doesn't fit their personality. We're all clamoring to stay cold during this heat wave. Ice cream might be one way you're doing it. Not sure how many people are screaming for this one, though. A roadside stop in Japan has gone viral on social for a truly unusual ice cream. It's an oyster-infused soft serve. Yes, really. The cone starts a mix of sweet, seafood, and savory flavors. Most people are shocked the combination even exists. But those who've tried it say the unexpected blend actually works. The quirky treat is being served all summer for just a few dollars, and it's quickly becoming one of Japan's strangest must-try snacks. Not for me. We'll turn the page in 60 seconds. The Daily Buzz.
0: Hey, it's Ken Lundberg with the WSJM Morning Show. Big things are happening in healthcare right now here in Southwest Michigan. And on the newest episode of Core Conversations, the podcast, you can hear directly from the source about what's happening next. Corewell Health Southwest Michigan President Natalie Baggio takes the guest seat as the podcast flips the mic for a community Q&A session. Natalie shares how Corewell Health is investing in the future with plans to recruit more than 60 new physicians, new technology designed to make getting an appointment easier, and more than $10 million in upgrades to maternity services in St. Joe. 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
0: That's it for Thursday's edition of the WSJM Morning Show. Thank you, Mike Weibel, for coming in.
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1: I did. I got a pie, which is awesome. And you know what? It is 4th of July almost.
0: Yeah, it's almost the 4th of July weekend. 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
1: You won't.
0: 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It's 78 degrees outside in Benton Harbor right now, heading toward a high of around 87 degrees. It'll feel warmer, and then we'll, in just a couple of minutes here, we'll have
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0: I'm Ken Lundberg. Benton Harbor-based Whirlpool Corporation filed an announcement yesterday that it's closing one of its manufacturing plants in Mexico as part of a broader effort to streamline its manufacturing network. The Benton Harbor-based company says its SUPSA facility in Apodaca will close by the second quarter of next year, with refrigeration production shifting to its plant in Ramos, Mexico, and other existing facilities. Whirlpool says the move is designed to improve efficiency and strengthen its manufacturing network, with restructuring costs estimated at up to $165 million. The announcement comes as the company has laid off hundreds of workers at its refrigerator plant in Amana, Iowa. The union there argues the layoffs reflect a broader shift of manufacturing jobs out of the U.S. In its statement, Whirlpool officials say they regularly review their manufacturing footprint to remain agile and better serve consumers and retail partners. The city of Benton Harbor has been awarded a $22 million federal grant to redevelop its riverfront and address flooding along Riverview Drive. Area Congressman Bill Huizinga announced the Department of Transportation grant on Wednesday. He wrote to Secretary Sean Duffy in support of the city's application back in March. Huizinga's office says the grant will pay for the design, engineering, and construction of the Michigan Riverfront Redevelopment Project. Speaking with us in April, the Southwest Michigan Planning Commission's Marcy Hamilton said the goal of that project is safer public access to the riverfront, safer pedestrian connections to downtown and nearby neighborhoods, and reduced flooding during high water events.
2: We'd like to see more public area along the riverfront where there could be like a boardwalk for walking and places for people to fish and just make it, spruce it up. And, you know, it's kind of in a state of disrepair right now, so making sure that it's safe.
0: Planned improvements include road realignments, upgraded stormwater infrastructure, a new riverfront promenade, expanded shared-use trails, shoreline restoration, and other upgrades designed to reduce flooding while improving transportation. Congressman Huizinga says the investment will strengthen infrastructure, improve access to businesses and public services, and create new opportunities for economic growth. Benton Harbor Mayor Marcus Muhammad personally delivered the city's application when he was in Washington, D.C. last March. The heat wave is expected to continue for another day in Southwest Michigan, and health experts are reminding everyone to use caution. Varian County Health Officer Candy Gabrielsi tells us the best advice is to stay indoors when possible, especially between 3 and 6 p.m. She also recommends drinking water or Gatorade regularly and wear loose-fitting clothing. She says the signs of heat-related illness include muscle cramps, spasms, and heavy sweating, which can lead to heat exhaustion. In the WSJM newsroom, I'm Ken Lundberg.
3: ABC News, I'm Sherry Preston. About 180 million of us now in the thick of it. This heat dome covering much of the east. ABC senior meteorologist Lee Goldberg.
4: Extreme heat warnings from the Midwest into parts of the Northeast will drop those heat warnings as we go through Friday in parts of the Midwest. But for today, feels like 100 to 115 across much of the east. A high level 4 extreme heat risk as we go into Friday in the Mid-Atlantic back to the Ohio Valley. This is when the heat peaks into Thursday and Friday.
3: Due in court today in New York, the couple who got past security at the Empire State Building and made it all the way to the very top of the spire before unfurling a flag. They also got engaged at the top of the building while they were up there. Russia's overnight attacks on the Ukrainian capital of Kyiv now blamed for at least 20 deaths. Dozens more people are hurt. Pope Leo coming down hard on a traditionalist group that bucked the Vatican and consecrated 4 bishops, the Pope declaring a schism and excommunicating them. This is ABC News.
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26: Due to the hailstorm that hit this month, Siemens in Bridgman is holding a limited time hail sale. Mother Nature tossed a wave of ice pellets that dapped across the many vehicles showcased on Siemens lot. While the damage was slight, heck, you can hardly see a dent, these vehicles must go, which means you'll definitely save on your next vehicle purchase and leave hundreds upon hundreds of dollars in your pocket. But don't wait, the hail sale at Siemens in Bridgman ends Thursday, July 2nd. Thanks a lot, Mother Nature.
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1: Highs around 92
2: today
1: under mainly clear skies. Slight chance of thunderstorms
2: tonight.
1: Lows dip down to about 73.
2: Partly cloudy skies.
1: Sunshine mixed with clouds at times
2: tomorrow.
1: Slight chance of thunderstorms.
2: Daytime highs approaching 88.
1: Mid-80s
2: Saturday
1: with a chance of thunderstorms.
2: Turning cooler
1: Sunday
2: with highs in the low 80s.
1: Chance for storms continues.
2: Currently
1: 79.
2: That's your updated forecast.
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3: That reminds me that yesterday I finally settled in to watch a World Cup soccer game. I mean, like, went to a place, got there early, got a good table to watch on television, and in a crowd, of course. And so... The thing that disappointed me, to tell you the truth, is that the announcers were Americans, and it seemed more like watching Sunday NFL, you know, because of the way they talk and talk and talk. Part of the allure of these soccer games to me is to hear the English voices calling the action in a measured fashion, you know, and I've heard so many soccer games that I never even looked at in pubs in Ireland because it's almost always on in the background. And there's just like a certain din that you hear and a certain measure of, it's like a stream of consciousness, but it's not overly painful. You get to hear the background sounds and you get to hear people singing in the stands and... You know, the announcers will talk some, but this is a big old production, just like the NFL. Lots of graphics and all that stuff. And so, I was a little bit bummed by that. But anyway, I just settled in and got used to it and really didn't have to hear too much. It's a game that you can just watch. And, oh, boy, is it dramatic. For a game that's really not supposed to be touching anybody. You know, they don't hit each other or smash each other or anything. They do a lot of dramatic falling down and wincing and rolling around in pain and gesturing. And it's quite dramatic in that fashion, too. And the United States advanced to beating Bosnia-Herzegovina. Also, just some random things that crossed my mind is with the Bosnia team, when they did the flyover before the game, do you think the players get a little triggered by something like that? After everything that their country has been through, and that crossed my mind too. But it was in the Levi Stadium up there in Santa Clara, so half the field was in the shade by the time they got around to the second half. And it was, I realized too, because of this so-called red card, when one of the American players stepped right on the ankle of one of the Bosnia players, that the USA had to put it into hockey terms. They had to play shorthanded for a long time, like the last, 20 minutes, which means they were down a player. So it was a power play, essentially, for Bosnia-Herzegovina. And they got some shots on goal. But, and you might say, well, wait, USA won 2-0. But my son had a bet on the game, and he took the, I guess, what would you call it? The run line, if you want to call it that. He took the spread. So USA had to win by two. So, man alive, it was a it was much more exciting with the betting going on, you know, because they needed to maintain that lead. Even if the United States won, they needed to win by two. So we were in it right till the end there. And there were, I don't know, four shots on goal maybe that just barely missed. And I thought, wow, we, you know, like you won that bet by about the reach of your arms if you think about the totals they missed by. And then now the United States, because of that decision, that penalty, that red card, now has to play the next game without that player too. So he not only got penalized for this game, he got kicked out for the next game. And I don't know, are you presuming that he did it on purpose? Looked to me like they both got kind of tangled up and he had to stand somewhere and it was on the guy's ankle and it all happened fast. And the penalty took him out of the game, and he might be the United States' best player. So that was kind of sad. And then it was dramatic, and then Harrison said one of the funniest things. He says, yeah, you know, they're going to hate us when we start to like this. And I started thinking, yeah, it's kind of like an American Pope. You know, I'm rooting for America, but I kind of don't want them to win. Because I start to think about it. If the United States now also wins the World Cup, I mean, what's left for the rest of the world? And it was kind of how I felt when the Pope was picked and he was American. I'm like, oh boy, this is going to open a whole can of worms. And then the other thing that will happen is if the United States were to go on and keep winning and win the World Cup, it will be in New York and the trophy will be presented by you know who. In a rare move, the leader of the world is actually going to present a trophy and the leader of the host country, Donald Trump. And so that will cause days of complaints and everything else. I don't know why he has to front run in front of it like that. You know why it can't be what it is, but it is what it is. And that's how it goes. And so anyway, that is my, coverage, if you want to call it, my experience there of watching World Cup yesterday. It was a lot of fun, and the USA wins. Congratulations, and they're going to hate us when we decide we like it. There was a moment that was really fun. You know, I figure out that these goaltenders, when there's a line of players and a shot, and they can't see where the ball's coming, and it comes flying over a line of people, and then it hooks. It's got to be a hell of a tough thing to stop that ball. This was the United States. Well, they had one goal taken away. I think actually two goals taken away yesterday because somebody was offsides. But this was the goal that made it 2-0 and actually counted. Tillman! Again! Malik Tillman! 2-0 United States! U.S. men's national team, they're calling it a gritty performance with 10 men beating Bosnia 2-0. And so there you have it. Congratulations. And they even survived the red card. And now I kind of almost know a little bit of what I'm talking about, sort of. Welcome to what is essentially, for a lot of people, a Friday. It was a payday today for some of us because of the 4th of July and the Independence Day coming up. And so here we are. It's happening. It's on. It's the weekend. It starts today. And you're at it. Fantastic. It's Michael Patrick Shields with you. This is sort of cool. At Wimbledon yesterday, Novak Djokovic brought on Rory McIlroy. Wimbledon and the Masters, and Rory McIlroy was wearing the green jacket.
9: Rory, what a beautiful jacket. Is that a Master jacket? Must be. Yeah. Round of applause for Rory for Masters, please. I want that jacket. I'll play you. This jacket for that jacket. We play tennis. No golf.
3: How sweet is that? Two of the major sports coming together on the All England Lawn and Tennis Club and the Masters jackets yesterday. It's MPS through the AT&T microphones. It's a Thursday, the 2nd of July.
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Here it is, Independence Day, the 4th of July. That will also be the first day of the National Cherry Festival, the 100th, in Traverse City. And the fireworks will be flying across the state of Michigan, too.

0: 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Apparently, Ludacris will not be available. It's Ludacris, I understand, but he's canceled his concert at the National Cherry Festival. Unforeseen scheduling conflict was supposed to be July 11th that the Grammy Award-winning rapper was going to be there, but he won't. And so they're trying to figure out whether to refund tickets or come up with something else. So just so you know, I don't think he's missing the concert to go to the Taylor Swift wedding, because that's going to be on the 4th of July. Now, for a pair of people who wanted a private wedding, I'm just saying, 4th of July in Madison Square Garden. And the Hollywood Reporter, James Hibbard, is writing about it. 1,000 celebrity guests in a sports arena in the biggest city in the country that nobody's allowed to talk about. He says it's a bit much, and it is getting kind of ridiculous. Now, it's easy to have envy because we didn't get an invitation, so that's not what it is at all. But he says Taylor Swift wants her privacy. Damn it. So they've had all that support staff to build a castle, I'm told, inside the stadium. And everybody has to sign a non-disclosure agreement. And the guests were even told to block off 2 days and they'll get further instructions, like they're Cold War spies going to this. Now, and one of the reasons, now, hate to be cynical, but that they really want nobody to see anything about it is because they're going to sell it somehow. They're going to make a special out of it or a pay-per-view thing or something, right? A two-day production that's been kept under wraps. And so, given that everybody knows it's happening, there are extensive security measures. In fact, the cloak and dagger seems a little unnecessary, according to the Hollywood Reporter, because they won't even admit that there's actually a wedding that's happening. And apparently they fired someone yesterday who tried to take a picture on the inside there of this castle that they're building. And they don't, you know, I don't want anybody to know the fairy tale ending across 12 albums. And of course, the series finale will be this wedding. I don't know where the honeymoon will be, but it's all going to be right there in New York City. Madison Square Garden, what is that about? Probably about 20,000 seats, I guess, if you packed it in. That's my guess. Maybe a little less. But Michigan Stadium has had the biggest stadium in college football since 1956. And guess what? That may not be the case for much longer. Penn State is renovating Beaver Stadium, and it will be slightly more than 108,000 by the start of next season, and they're going to push it then eventually all the way up to 109,000 people to see the Nittany Lions. And there, no more will the big house be the biggest of the houses. But still, we put a lot of people into that place, and Penn State is following the model. Okay, it's Michael Patrick Shields with you. Speaking of the Wolverines and any sports, a new study finds that the fear of loss and regret can drive decisions at the same time, and that the fear of loss was a stronger force than the desire to succeed. I've always wondered about this in coaching, because we had a miserable MFR of a high school football coach my senior year, and we were always afraid that, you know, we're going to make a mistake. That's different maybe than fear of failure versus striving. But anyway, this is fear of missing out. I see two lots of FOMO. So I say invite yourself to the party, because that's the reason I wrote the whole book in the first place is, you know, I was very shy, and I still am. And when I was younger, I would be in parties and events, and I'd say, wow, that person, I'd really like to talk to the, you know, president of the Ford Motor Company. I wonder if I can come up with something to say. When I was a producer, I had access to these kinds of things. And I would sit there, and I would think, okay, come on, what am I going to do? What am I? And by the time, you know, I'm, you know, muddled about, he would leave, and I'd say, well, there goes an opportunity right out the window, because you didn't, quote, invite yourself to the party. So regret aversion versus rejoicing. So I started to hate the feeling of missing out more than the fear that if I walked up to someone and they blew me off or it was awkward, you know, the pain of that was not as bad. So do you have fear of loss? Is that what's driving you to make sure that you can pay the bills at your house? You have fear of loss, you know, that's driving you to maybe advance in your company? I guess that's okay. I don't know. But that's what the study finds, just so you know. It is lost politically in Colorado, where a left-wing 29-year-old insurgent has ousted a 15-term congresswoman in the Democrat Party as the left moves lefter on a real Rocky Mountain high. It's MPS through the AT&T iPhones.
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0: Dennis Muchmore was chief of staff for Governor Rick Snyder. We can complain about negative campaigning, but the truth of the matter is it works, doesn't it?
3: It typically works for whatever reason. I just don't think people believe that anybody running for office has their best interests in mind. That's not accurate. We've got a lot of people running for office on both sides who are just trying to make the country a better place.
0: Oh, we should get together sometime. Let's do lunch. You really shouldn't say those things in the business world, and certainly in the world of refined old money.
4: Never say, "We should get together sometime," to someone whose time actually matters. That line tells them exactly how little you understand about their world. Here's how old money handles the follow-up instead. Rule one, name the moment, not the maybe. Are you in the city next Thursday? A real invitation has edges. A vague one is just something people say to end a conversation politely. Rule two, offer the small thing first. Not dinner, not the weekend at the house, a coffee, a walk. The person testing a new connection never leads with the large gesture. The large gesture is what people use to buy their way in. Rule three, let them decline without friction. No pressure if the timing's wrong. You remove the cost of saying no, and you learn everything from whether they still say yes. But here's the part that matters most. Watch what happens after the plan is set. The person who values you confirms the details. The person who was being polite goes quiet and lets the date pass without a word. How someone treats a small, specific invitation tells you precisely where you stand, long before they'd ever say it out loud. So think back. When's the last time someone let a plan quietly die on you? Tell me what happened in the comments.
0: Maybe you should invite them to Detroit, says Claude Molinari of Visit Detroit.
5: 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And so now we'll be able to validate our fantastic restaurants with that ability to have a Michelin star. I think that really shows that in the Great Lakes region and throughout the world that Detroit in Southeast Michigan is a food mecca.
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0: 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You could be listening to anything, and I'm glad you're tuned in on the great radio station you've got right now, or streaming audio and podcasting at mibigshow.com or through any of our social networks, or if you're standing outside the door listening through the window. Welcome. Bring a friend next time, too. We've got extra chairs, and you can sit in the back, sit in the front. We're not going to call on you. There's no pop quiz. No one's going to make fun of you like a comedy club. All are welcome here. And when I say all, I mean all. In medias tot virtus, the truth is in the middle, and politics is our family business. But we take the work seriously. We don't take ourselves seriously. Very happy to be with you on radio stations in Lansing, Grand Rapids, Kalamazoo, Traverse City, Petoskey, Charlevoix, the great southwest of St. Joe, Benton Harbor, Muskegon, Big Rapids, Reed City, and Cadillac, all across Pure Michigan, all along the lake shore, up and down and everywhere. And there'll be lots of fireworks. In fact, I'm quite certain you could be in Harbor Springs and see their fireworks and Petoskey at the same time. We are lucky. We have Pure Michigan and we have Pure America. And it'll roll off your tongue, right? 4th of July. Born on the 4th of July. It's a phrase that you know. Maybe you say it a lot more than you say Independence Day. And Greg McNeely might correct that in this interview we're about to have right now. He's the author of Red, White, and Verse, Our Myths, Legends, and Stories. And he's the CEO and president at WinQuest Group. You can get his book at McNeely.com or Amazon.com. And it's something you might want to share with your kids, because that's what provoked him to write it in the first place, so that those young people realize 4th of July is not what they call in Europe a bank holiday. There's a serious reason behind it, and a reason behind those fireworks, too, and that parade you're going to attend. Festive stuff. Thank you for being here, Mr. McNeely.
1: Of course. Happy 4th.
0: I could easily go for the low-hanging fruit and the candy and say that we conflated patriotism with politics in this era?
1: Well, probably a little bit, but it's not. Those are two different things. Patriotism is love of one's country, and that really is different than politics. It's different than which team with which jersey currently has what institution. And so I think all Americans, if you have a common belief in the preamble that you believe in life, liberty, and the pursuit of happiness, that all men are created equal, then your brother is an American and sister. And you are unique in the span of history to have that belief. And so that's what makes us a great country, is because we have that founding creed that makes us so unique in the sweep of history, the Declaration of Independence, which, as all your listeners know, turns 250 this July 4th.
0: It may be in your book, Red, White, and Verse, but I can remember being in kindergarten, and we put on a play of George Washington about chopping down the cherry tree and him saying, "I cannot tell a lie." And I can picture the gymnasium. I can picture the costumes we wore. I can picture the lesson. You know, I cannot tell a lie. It was embarrassing for him to have to admit it, but he did it anyway. That's not a religious story. That's a sort of, well, it's, you know, it's a story of ethics, I guess. But it's the story of America.
1: It is. And, you know, it's actually not true. It's a myth. But myths are good things, and we should cherish them because it teaches us something important. George Washington was a unique man of tremendous character, and we celebrate that with that myth. And it's worth telling in telling young children that when you look up to somebody, one of the reasons you look up to them is because they have integrity and they comport themselves with honesty. You know, in that story, George Washington made a mistake. He chopped down a cherry tree, a fruit producing cherry tree in an agrarian economy, but he didn't run from it. He was responsible and accountable, and that's the message of that myth, and that's why we continue to cherish these things that are uniquely American and great reasons to celebrate our common heritage.
0: When we celebrate with a barbecue or fireworks or a parade or whatever it might be, and we say Independence Day, can you give us a little primer on what that actually means?
1: Sure. Well, the first thing I would love to encourage everyone to do is take the time and actually read or reread the Declaration of Independence out loud. Something unique about it. Phrases like, all men are created equal, or these truths are self-evident. If you slow down and read them intentionally, they're actually iambic pentameter. There's several phrases in that declaration that just resonate because it's actually written in a poetic meter. And that was purposeful because this thing was read aloud in taverns and town halls. And so it really speaks to us and resonates, not just because of the words, but the actual art form with which it is written. But reread it, not just the preamble, but there's 27 grievances listed in that document as to why we believed it was important to break with the King of England, George III, and declare our independence. And it lays it out. And it also lays out what's the purpose of government. Why are we getting together in this compact and declaring our independence on July 4th? So it's just a rich document that we tend to forget about past high school civics. And July 4th is a time to kind of just once a year reread it to your family or friends out loud, take turns, pass it around, just to remind ourselves what these 56 people who signed it, they would have been killed if caught, and a couple of them were. So, like, it was high stakes. But they paid a price, and, you know, we're all better for it. Imperfect as this country is, and always will be, we are the best this planet has ever seen.
0: And when word got back to England about that tea being thrown in the Boston Harbor, the royals must have said, oh, my God, these people have gone native over there. But that opens up a whole different can of worms if I use the word native.
1: Well, it does, and it's hard for our language to find the precision to talk about those populations because they themselves were, you know, migrants from another continent. But that's part of our story, and we should talk about it, and we should debate it, and we should be honest about the whole truths because we learned from it. And, you know, past mistakes were made, but we're always correcting them in this country. That's what's unique about us. We're always striving for better. The Republic is never finished. And every day, all of us together make choices to make this nation better and our lives better and our community better.
0: Unfortunately, we have plenty of people who like to point it out, too. So we've got life, liberty, pursuit of happiness, and critics at all times.
1: Yeah, that's true. But, you know, that's not the whole story. Focus on the big picture. We're always getting better, and that's

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0: In Michigan, you can buy and light your own fireworks if you want to. It always makes me a little bit nervous, but I know it's fun. And some of them go from sparklers all the way up to bottle rockets. So be careful if you're doing that yourself, or leave it to the professionals. Liz Ware, Vice President of Sales and Marketing at Mission Point Resort on Mackinac Island, is chair of the Michigan Travel Commission. She's seen fireworks all over the world, and especially at Mackinac Island. And she worked in Washington, D.C. for a while, so I imagine she saw some pretty festive stuff going on over there. And she's on our radio stage, our AT&T line. Independence Day weekend, thank you for being here, and welcome back to the program.
1: Well, good morning from the Straits of Mackinac. How are you, Michael Patrick?
0: Well, we could get a who, what, when, where, and why on what the best way to see fireworks at Mackinac Island is.
1: Well, fortunately, we have a great display of fireworks. We have they're out on the water, so we have two barges that come in, and they go. We have some that are over on the west side of the island and some that are over on the east side, and they go simultaneously.

0: So you look up in the sky, and there are fireworks everywhere.
1: And that is on the 4th, actually, that night, right around dusk?
0: It is. It is. And dusk is, you know, it's a little bit later, so we're looking a little bit after 9 o'clock. Yeah, and it's really fabulous. Everyone can see it, so we have people that come over to the school, downtown, the park, Mission Point, the Great Lawn. Everyone comes out to see them, and they're wonderful. We're very excited.
1: Does Mackinac City have fireworks also? And if so, can you see them from the island? And what about St. Ignace?
0: St. Ignace has them, Mack City, Sheboygan, and depending where you are on the island, you can see fireworks all around. So yes, you can see those as well.
1: Pretty good spot. And by the way, I noticed a pretty good price to celebrate America's 250th birthday at Mission Point Resort for someone who's never been there or someone who wants to get involved. It's nice of you to celebrate with that certain number, 250.
0: We have specials throughout the month of July, and we are doing room nights at 250. Yes, it's a great deal. It is a spectacular deal, actually. And a lot of people have taken advantage of it, and we really want people to come to the island and enjoy all that we have to offer.
1: I'm not kidding. It's a special rate of $250 per night for the one-night stay. July 1, 2, 5, 15, 22, 26, 27. I see you're dancing right around, of course, the boat races, which will be the next big thing on the docket, the sailboat races from Chicago and Port Huron. But if you wanted to go for one night and stay at Mission Point Resort, now is that per person?
0: No, it's not.
1: Wow.
0: It's per room. So,
1: no kidding.
0: Yeah, it's a great deal. So come up, stay a night, go up to the UP, go around Michigan. It's a great place to be. It's summertime in Michigan.
1: That's amazing. It seems almost too good to be true. But if you go to the website, you'll see that it is, and you see the dates that's available, and you will be able to, by the way, make the most of it. Because as much as you're going to like Mackinac Island, when you get on property, Liz, where you really don't have to necessarily leave because you have all sorts of opportunities right on site.
0: Oh, you're so right. Yes, we have the Great Lawn. There's golfing, the spa. They're playing games. People love to play games on the Great Lawn. You can have pizza. You can go to have coffee. We have so much to do and so much to offer and the best views in the world, for sure.
1: And lots of cuisine, too, from upscale stuff to an American Coney Island skillet and some special Spirit of America drinks, Pursuit of Happiness drinks, and that's pretty cool. Does it feel like the halfway point?
0: It feels like time is flying by, doesn't it? It is the 4th of July already. Pretty soon, it's going to be Labor Day. Oh, my goodness. But let's enjoy 4th of July while we can because it's very special.
1: What about those times you spent in Washington, D.C. when you lived and worked there? Was it very festive at fireworks time? Were you ever there at Independence Day?
0: I have been. I've seen fireworks in Washington, D.C., and it is very festive. I wish I could have made it this season to see everything. I was in Washington, D.C. in May, and everything wasn't quite set up yet, but it's also another very special place to be, and everywhere is, right? But I would say that Mackinac Island is really, really special, especially for the 4th of July.
1: And I'm excited to hear that you're going to announce, and maybe you're doing it for the first time here, that on the Great Lawn at Mission Point Resort, coming up sometime soon, will be a giant UFC fight. Congratulations.
0: Wow. The secret's out. Thank you.
1: Just trying to have a little fun, folks. That's all. tell me, in the role as chair of the Michigan Travel Commission, you know, you move it around quite a bit because they have meetings all over in different spots and whatnot. Is there some place you've seen in Michigan that you might not have otherwise without being on the Travel Commission? And what did you make of some of these places that you visit to?
0: Well, we do try and get around to different parts of the state. So not everyone has been everywhere in the state. And so there are learning experiences for us. And we get to meet different members of the communities and understand what their issues are. So I think, places that I have been that I've really enjoyed. We just went to Houghton, Michigan, and I loved it. We learned so much. The community was great. It is a little bit of a drive, but well worth every bit of it because the drive is beautiful. And then I think going on the Sunrise side of Michigan is fantastic, too. to. We went to Ascota. Everyone loves going to Ascota. That was a great trip. We learned a lot there. And I think, like so many people, learning about the state of Michigan and being able to travel is important, and we do that as travel commissioners.
1: Well, Mackinac Island will give you the sunrise and the sunset, so you get both for the price of one. And while you're hot under the collar, Liz Ware reminds me that you can have a coolcation. Very nice, mild temperatures, it sounds like, even in the middle of the heat wave. Coolcation. Did you invent that word? I like it.
0: That is our wonderful Mackinac Island Tourism Bureau at work.
1: Tourism and double entendre and Liz Ware at Mission Point Resort on Mackinac Island. Happy Independence Day.
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1: 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Why would you pay more? Tony Cuthbert will talk some sports. Complimentary.
8: Yeah, we'll do, and we will start with the World Cup because the United States is moving on to the next round. The Stars and Stripes shut out Bosnia 2-0 from Santa Clara. It was Falerin Balogun netting the goal just before half. Aqua picked up a red card, as we know, early in the second. I thought it was kind of bogus, to be honest with you. It seemed pretty weak to kick him out of that game and put the United States at a disadvantage. But nonetheless, that's soccer. Malik Tillman doubled America's lead with a free kick in the 82nd minute. So now Team USA will face Belgium in the round of 16 from Seattle on Monday. Some other games yesterday was a pair of late goals by Harry Kane saving England. It was very, very sketch for that team for a while. 2-1 over Congo, and Belgium scored twice in the dying minutes of regulation and then converted a penalty in extra time as they stunned Senegal 3-2 in Seattle. We have three more matches today. Spain and Austria battle from Inglewood, Portugal and Croatia in Toronto, and then Switzerland v. Algeria in Vancouver. What else? Baseball. Oh, yeah. The Tigers were in NYC, and they swept away the Yankees. 6-2 was the win yesterday in extra innings. Spencer Torkelson walked with the bases loaded in the top of the 11th to give the Tigers the lead, and then things, we had an error, and that's how the margin was made right there. Detroit has won three in a row, and they will visit the Texas Rangers for a three-game series that starts tonight. Yes, three-game series that starts tonight on a four-day weekend. It's because they have tomorrow off. World Cup activities, apparently, in that area, so the Tigers get a Friday off. That's brought to you by Dean Transportation.
1: Unusual, but everything about us is unusual for the most part. 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
11: Due to the hailstorm that hit this month, Siemens in Bridgman is holding a limited time hail sale. Mother Nature tossed a wave of ice pellets that dapped across the many vehicles showcased on Siemens' lot. 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
13: I'm Ken Lundberg. The City of St. Joseph is asking anyone who believes they mistakenly received a parking ticket to contact City Hall as it works to resolve what it calls an unexpected issue with the parking enforcement software that was encountered earlier this week. WSJM's Andrew Green has more.
14: Reports appeared on social media this week from people who said they got a ticket despite having a pass. The city says it's working closely with its software provider to resolve the problem as quickly as possible. It says anyone who believes they've received a citation in error should follow the appeal instructions printed on the bottom of the ticket or stop by City Hall, promising the team will work to resolve the issue. A social media post from the city on Wednesday also says, quote, "We understand this is frustrating and apologize for the inconvenience." Andrew Green, WSJM News.
13: The Van Buren Conservation District is asking residents to watch for an invasive plant found in southwest Michigan as it works to eradicate it from the region. Jenna Johnson, an invasive species technician with the district's CISMA, tells us kudzu has been found at four locations in Van Buren and Berrien counties over the past decade. It's a woody vine with large, fuzzy leaves.
15: It is known as the vine that ate the South because it's a real problem down south. And its woody vines can grow up to 1 foot per day in ideal conditions. And so it is a real cause for concern.
13: Johnson says kudzu spreads through root structures known as root crowns.
15: Those root crowns can shoot out up to 30 vines from just one root crown. And then those vines creep all over the place. They can cover the ground. They can climb up any structure that they bump into.
13: Kudzu can crowd out native vegetation, prompting the Van Buren Conservation District to ask residents to report any sightings. Johnson says it's been found in Keeler Township, Grand Junction, South Haven, and Southern Berrien County, although it's been successfully eradicated in South Haven and the Berrien County location. The plant is believed to have been introduced to Southwest Michigan by people who mistakenly thought it could be used to prevent erosion. More information available at our website. That's WSJM.com. The Michigan Department of Transportation is advising drivers in Southern Berrien County about a culvert replacement project that will close M-239 beginning next week. The work at Blood Run Creek near the Michigan-Indiana border starts July 7th, that's Tuesday, and continues through Friday, August 28th. During construction, M-239 will be closed, and the posted detour will use I-94, US 20, and Indiana State Road 39. The $650,000 project includes culvert replacement, hot mix asphalt reconstruction, and drainage improvements. In the WSJM newsroom, I'm Ken Lundberg.
16: ABC News, I'm Sherry Preston. Companies across the country pulling back on hiring last month. The Labor Department says about 57,000 jobs were created, about half of what was expected. Jobs numbers for both April and May were both revised lower as well. Job one for about 180 million of us is finding out ways to make it through the triple-digit heat dome that's dropped into one of the eastern half of the country with a vengeance. ABC's Rhiannon Alley.
17: In Minnesota, a boy on the field for the national anthem at a minor league game collapsing from dehydration Tuesday, one of the players carrying him off the field. Sparkle Martin, overcome by the heat while waiting for a bus, collapsing to the ground.
18: I kind of fell to my knees and immediately knew I was having a heat stroke.
17: Officials reminding everyone to stay cool and to hydrate.
16: Russia overnight hammering the Ukrainian capital of Kyiv with a drone and missile attack that went on for 11 hours. Officials say at least 20 people were killed. This is ABC News.
19: There's so many things that happen in everyday life that is just out of our control. 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
28: under mainly clear skies.
27: Slight chance of thunderstorms
28: tonight. Lows dip down to about 73.
27: Partly cloudy skies. Sunshine mixed with clouds at times
28: tomorrow.
27: Slight chance of thunderstorms.
28: Daytime highs approaching 88.
27: Mid 80s Saturday
28: with a chance of thunderstorms.
27: Turning cooler
28: Sunday
27: with highs in the low 80s.
28: Chance for storms continues.
27: Currently 78. That's your updated forecast. I'm meteorologist Paul Trombley.
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1: The truth. Who's going to report the truth anymore? Somebody, I hope. It's Michael Patrick Shields through the AT&T microphones. The truth often comes out of Midland, Michigan, where Northwood University is. Timothy Nash is responsible for a lot of it. He's the author now, too, of books and the founding fathers and their influence on America today. Senior Vice President, Emeritus Director at Northwood University's Center for the Advancements of Free Enterprise and Entrepreneurship, and writing a book is a very entrepreneurial endeavor these days. Once again, it's called Books and the Founding Fathers and their influence on America today, because we often hear the Founding Fathers, well, they are trotted out and, you know, tossed around in an election year or when a big decision is made and that kind of thing. And he's with us now. Nice to talk to you again. Congratulations on the book.
6: Thanks, Michael Patrick. Really appreciate it.
1: Who were these founding fathers, and why should we trust what they said so much? What made them so smart?
6: Well, I'll tell you, the book, as you noted, is Books and the Founding Fathers and Their Influence on America Today. And I was honored to co-author the book with George Nash, no relation, but George is one of America's top historians. He has studied the Founding Fathers at a great level of depth, and I've known George for a long time, Michael Patrick, and he and I got together at the end of last year and took a piece that he had written years ago entitled Books and the Founding Fathers, and we decided that there was a great connection between the Founding Fathers and why America is the greatest country in the world today. And so the Founding Fathers were individuals that wanted freedom. They wanted freedom from the British Crown. The British Crown was not treating them equal as colonists. They didn't have the same rights. They were overtaxed. They were overregulated. And so the Founding Fathers decided that they could and should challenge the authority and the power of the British Empire. And the Founding Fathers were people that believed in liberty, and they believed in producing a document declaring their freedom, the Declaration of Independence, which we celebrate the 250th year literally in a few days. And then the Constitution of the United States was finalized on September 17th, 1787. And so the Founding Fathers were the first group of people anywhere in the world that were trying to create a democratic republic. And so they founded the United States as the first truly free democratic republic, but it wasn't perfect. And they knew it wasn't perfect. And so they built in ways to self-correct or to improve the United States, and thus the Constitution and the amendment process. As you know, we've talked about this before, the Founding Fathers were not all in agreement on slavery. They were not all in agreement on the rights of women. And those are things that were solved by the future leaders of the United States, and sometimes with great debate, the Civil War, women's suffrage movement, especially in the 1900s. But they were visionaries that wanted freedom for the masses of the country. And really, they founded the United States, which today is the oldest democratic republic in the history of the world. And we think of ourselves as a young nation, but as a nation based on freedom and individual rights. We are the oldest Democratic Republic in the world at 250 years of age in just a few days.
1: Would it be fair to say, Dr. Timothy Nash, that those founding fathers influenced heavily sort of our modern day founding fathers, who, if not admired, emulated some of their principles, including Mr. Richard DeVos?
6: Oh, I think you're absolutely right, Michael Patrick. The United States wouldn't be what it is today, and we wouldn't have great entrepreneurs such as Rich DeVos and people like Karen Buchwald Wright and Willie Davis, the great Green Bay Packer, who became a real entrepreneur and a success story, if not for the founding fathers. They literally set the stage for private property rights, individual liberty, competition. And these are all the variables that created the entrepreneurial process that has made America great.
1: We wouldn't have Shark Tank, I guess, if it weren't for the founding fathers, eh?
6: No, you're absolutely right. And we wouldn't have the entrepreneurs that literally pop up every day in the United States. And we criticize these entrepreneurs, but most Americans don't realize that 9 out of 10 businesses are not successful, or 9 or 10 products that are created by a large corporation are not successful. But it's the ones that are that literally transform the world, make the world a better place. And, we have a country today that is admired around the world. And it's because of those entrepreneurs that create the jobs, that create the tax base, that makes America great and allows us to be the most successful country in the history of the world for the largest percent of the population.
1: How dare those people be successful?
6: Yeah, that, and part of the reason for the book is to try to point the correct picture of what's happened in the United States. We didn't get it right with slavery, but the Constitution was a living, breathing document that could correct that based on how the founding fathers put it in place. So we didn't get it right on women's suffrage, but we have it right today because we have this living, breathing document that is powered by we the people. And so the book talks about the foundation set by our founding fathers and the level and strength that entrepreneurship and risk-taking has brought to this country. It literally is. It's a miracle, and some of the great occurrences in this country have taken place because of entrepreneurs like Rich DeVos, like Henry Ford, like Karen Buchwald Wright, like Willie Davis. And it's not a perfect country, but it is the best, I think, that we have in the world today. And hopefully we'll celebrate another 250 years.
1: Hopefully you and I will be there for that, at least in spirit. Your book will be, that's for sure. Books and the Founding Fathers and Their Influence on America Today, written by Dr. Timothy Nash, and available wherever books are sold. 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It's a concise and powerful read. It's Michael Patrick Shields, learning every day through people like Dr. Nash and you. 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

0: Well, the hot movie I finally saw yesterday, Obsession, which was made for a tiny amount of money by comparison to Hollywood standards, and it has made a huge fortune, over $200 million, as I understand, from the Blumhouse production people. And it's an intense movie, to say the least, and something different. And these days, when I see a movie that's different, creative, I'm happy. Even if, you know, it isn't necessarily the kind of movie that I would go see, but it's called Obsession. And I really don't want to tell you anything about it unless you're going to go see it. And be prepared. It's a bit of a wild ride. Yeah. And then Jackass, my son wants to go see that on the big screen. That came out this week, too. I don't think, Tony Cuthbert, you're going to be taking Josh to see the Jackass movie, are you? We don't want to give him any ideas.
1: Oh, I would love to, yeah, but I'm not going to do that. I got in trouble for taking him to F1, so I don't think Jackass is going to work out too well.
0: Yeah, because the next thing you know, he'll be rolling down the driveway in a shopping cart.
1: Yeah.
0: You know, or something like that.
1: I think Minions is on the docket for today, to be honest, so that's where
0: we're
1: at.
0: That can be handled. By the movie theater is a good place to go when you need air conditioning. Doesn't matter what you see sometimes. If you don't have access to some cool temperatures, you can see a cool movie. And you still haven't seen Discovery Day, have you?
1: I have not. No. And I did. No, I have not seen it yet.
0: Your own cousin is in it.
1: Yeah, I know. I'm failing on this one. This is going to be the weekend of movies, I think, because I might just do a double dip one day and go see a bunch of stuff. That's the plan.
0: Well, that's one thing you can do if you plan it properly and maybe just get lucky. See one movie, Minions, then just kind of walk down the hall and go in the other one. You don't even have to watch all of Disclosure Day. If you see the second, I'd say the final third, yeah, you'll see your cousin.
1: That's all. Yeah, that's all I need then. I could care less about the story. Yeah. I just need to see that part. That's all right.
0: Save yourself a little money. Go get a refill of popcorn or whatever, and then just go back in the other screen. They don't really ever pay attention to that kind of thing. I'm such a devil. I've seen 2-3 bits and pieces of this and that. Oh, wait. F1 is on the big screen this weekend, isn't it?
1: It is. This is the British Grand Prix. It officially gets underway tomorrow, and then the race is Sunday at 9 a.m., and this is one of the better ones, and I would say if you were ever going to watch an F1 race, make it this one on Sunday.
0: And it's on the IMAX screen, so you can go in there and watch it like that. I'm up for that. Meanwhile, Dr. John Wyckoff says, yeah, heat safety, you better stay cool. But Doc, at the Wyckoff Wellness Center, I'm reading here that Michigan is experiencing an outbreak of a gastrointestinal infection called cyclosporiasis. And I don't even want to say what the symptoms are because it'll ruin somebody's breakfast. But have you heard anything about this?
2: You know, Mike, that's a new one for me today. Infection causes a pretty significant symptoms. People can get quite sick, but I didn't hear that it was here in Michigan.
0: Low-grade fever, abdominal cramps, nausea, and explosive visits to the throne, we'll say, in order to put it. They're trying to figure out the source. And they have 225 cases now that they found. Is that a lot?
2: I don't think it's a lot. I think it's rising, and there's got to be concern. I think that, as I recall, this is caused by a parasite that can be passed through the food. So I'm sure they're looking at food as a way, as the vector of transmission. But I think it's fairly self-limited. I don't think there's any magical treatment, maybe an antibiotic or an anti-parasitic agent. But short term, few days. But you're right; it would be something you'd rather not have during the explosive 4th of July season. You know.
0: What's a way to notice if you're having heat exhaustion? What symptoms would you have for that, and what should you do as soon as you feel them?
2: That is something that really we should be thinking about more and more, because that's going to affect hundreds of thousands of people, I think, this weekend because of the extreme heat index. You're going to feel weak, lethargic, confusion, dizzy. You may feel like you pass out. You may pass out. So it's very important for people, especially elderly people, if you're outside, you're hydrating all day long. We don't appreciate the amount of fluid loss to our skin, even if we're not really sweating, that occurs when it's hot out. So drinking fluid, you can drink electrolyte solutions, really anything you can get into your body in a liquid form will prevent or reduce the risk of heat stroke. And if you start feeling dizzy, lightheaded, your heart racing, you're feeling weak, you're feeling like you might pass out, get into air conditioning, a cooling center, someplace where you can cool down your core body temperature, get something to drink, and if needed, seek urgent medical care.
0: Light-colored clothing can help if you have to be outside, is what we're hearing. And I don't know, when I used to get sick on golf courses in extreme heat, they told me eating a banana was a good thing to do to get some potassium in the system. Does that make any sense?
2: I think it's fine. It's probably overrated. Really, a bottled water was probably better. And, you know, sometimes, you know, I play some golf with you, and I always feel a little nauseated watching your shot. So I don't know if it was always the heat, but, you know, maybe there are other reasons for that. But,
0: filled with despair and loathing, of course. Now, speaking of that, your friend Kirk Squires is listening in. He says he heard Toy Story 5 is really good. Tony Cuthbert, and I see that the Supergirl movie has lost $100 million already. So that is not a hot movie, to say the least, but the theater is a good place to find a respite. Now, if you want to be healthy to begin with and continue to monitor your health in all sorts of ways, the Wyckoff Wellness Center is the place to do it. Tim McGuire is in Saugatuck. I guess he'll be watching fireworks from his Tritune. You too, Dr. Wyckoff? Are you out west?
2: I am there right now, and it's a beautiful day, and I'll be watching the fireworks. And I saw Mr. McGuire last night briefly at Morrow's Italian Restaurant. It was a nice evening meal. And so it's going to be a good weekend. The fireworks will be great. And during July at Wyckoff Wellness, if you want to save some money, all of our supplements in our office, 20% off the entire Metagenics line.
0: Wyckoff Wellness.
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0: Dennis Muchmore was chief of staff for Governor Rick Snyder. We can complain about negative campaigning, but the truth of the matter is it works, doesn't it?
9: It typically works for whatever reason. I just don't think people believe that anybody running for office has their best interests in mind. That's not accurate. We've got a lot of people running for office on both sides who are just trying to make the country a better place.
0: I wonder if Tim McGuire was keeping up on his fluids at Morrow's. By the way, the PGA Tour's John Deere Classic is this weekend, and the Michigan Women's Open was interrupted by lightning yesterday at Crystal Mountain in northern Michigan, and a player from Thailand, a professional player, is leading. 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I wonder if any of those players flew in through Capital Region International Airport. 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Nicole Noel Williams has options for in and outs.
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0: 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And as we're talking about your air conditioning, remember that thanks to Consumers Energy, you might be able to keep it cool this weekend, because every day across Michigan, 75 cents of every energy dollar is at work securing the grid, from upgrading equipment to preparing for storms. Well, that's year-round work that keeps your service more predictable. 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And don't forget, the A-List Hour with Andrew Abood is where you can hear his podcast interviews. And it's wherever you get your podcasts. Conversations between the great attorney and reasonably good golfer, Andrew Abood. So if you want to chill out this weekend and you're taking a walk or whatever, you in the hammock, Andrew will put you right to sleep. Just kidding. 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

Robert Dempster, Birmingham, Michigan, with a song that could lighten your mood. 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

0: And Americans for Prosperity is out there every day fighting to reignite the American dream and have affordable energy and secure borders and end inflation. 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And blue skies is what we all hope for. They even use it in the business world. That's a blue sky report. That's depending on the best of everything happening if you're going to put out a report like that. And the real world doesn't work that way. Even, well, you don't need me to tell you that really, but even at a festival, even in Rothbury, Michigan, the Electric Forest, it's a festival there, a baby was found dead in a porta-john. And sources confirmed the full-term infant was breathing and born in the porta-john. And they're trying to figure out who did this. And it's unimaginable. I mean, the baby was there, the placenta, the umbilical cord. I mean, I know you're saying, why would you tell us such a horrible thing? Because a horrible thing happened to everyone involved, including the baby and the mother. And think of the poor people who went in there and discovered that. They'll never be the same either. So, see, this is where I start to get down this emotional rabbit hole. So I'm turning to Dr. Heather Zack, the psychologist from East Lansing and the life coach who's on our radio stage, our AT&T line right now. Sometimes I will hear something like that is so dreadful that, you know, I can just feel everything in me just kind of drop. And I sort of like put myself in the shoes of all the people involved, and I kind of feel like I take that all on. Is that weird?
1: Good morning. Not at all. You're human, and it's good to hear you have a heart and empathy and compassion and are aware of what is happening with other people and their feelings. The challenge can be when we take on too much. I had a patient yesterday and we talked about detached compassion. The story that you led with is very difficult to detach from, however, so in no way do I inference that. Normal humanity offers compassion to one another, and that's what makes us human, makes us love, makes us This the song that you opened with is beautiful as well. You know, it's blue skies, blue bird, here we are. It's a hope, mm-hmm. It's a love. But the story that you led with is also tragic and horror. And when we hear those stories, the humanity in our hearts also grows and it feels. And it makes us wonder, especially when we wonder against ourselves and think, how can someone do this? How could this happen? And it leaves us with pause. It leaves us with a pause, a huge pause, actually.
0: Sometimes it's not as obvious in my case. And I'm on the couch here now. Everybody can hear my own therapy with Dr. Zack. And you
1: love
0: can
1: it when
0: it
1: you're
0: too.
1: On the couch.
0: Okay. Right in front of everybody, where it's just you and I. But, like, for instance, this is a really sort of weird one. But let's say I walk into a fast food restaurant. This happened. And there's a girl behind the counter who's relatively new working there. And I can tell that she's excited. You know, she's got a uniform and I can hear her like having a fun time with the other people she works with and talking about, you know, the things of the day. And so then I will extrapolate that to, wow, she came in, she interviewed, she got the job. She was excited about that. Probably when she goes home to wherever she goes home at night, she shares some of the little things that happened, you know, in the fast food restaurant. And I don't even know how to describe my feeling like that. It's their slice of what their life is, and it's important to them, and sometimes it's amusing to them, and I'm sure sometimes it's frustrating. But I don't know why it touches me like that. It's not that I feel sorry for her. It's not that at all.
1: Yeah, no, I hear that you have capacity. You're also, you know, you're a writer. You're an author. So you're looking at her story. You're aware of her story. You can extend yourself beyond yourself. Oftentimes when I'm driving down the road, I look at a house and I think the same thing. What's happening? What's the family doing? What are they eating? What's their history? What's their story? And the fascinating thing is we all have a story. You're tapping into that. You're having that awareness. And along with it, you're having emotionality and having this empathy and compassion and curiosity for another human. I mean, that is a gift. Until and unless we step too far across that and we detach kind of from our own life and attach too solidly in the other world of that attachment. So that's where that detached compassion comes in. But in the scope of what you're describing, it's beautiful because you're in a story with another human, and that again brings us into community.
0: There's a dude up at the corner at the gas station. He dresses up every day in a suit and a hat. And he plays the trumpet on a folding chair with his case open for people who want to put tips in there when they're getting gas. Like, to me, that guy is amazing. He sits in the sun in a suit and he performs for the dollars or coins or whatever anybody throws in there. Like, I don't walk past these people without thinking about it. And this is another kind of fun one. I was at a coffee house last week, and I gave away a lottery ticket as a little gift, a little tip to the person that made the coffee or refilled. And as I was walking out the door, I could hear her saying to the other barista, "Look what I got." You know what I mean? It was so charming to me. It was a $2 lottery ticket, but it like lit the place up for a second.
1: Well, and that extends into a whole new area, which is that gift of sunshine. Being a spark of sunshine as you move through this life, this story, these awarenesses, you're also being present there. You're bringing that sunshine. You're caring about the story. You're bringing kindness and love. And that even more adds to that empathetic dynamic, that awareness of having this intersection of life with all of these different individuals. The other interesting part, and you probably can attest to this again as an author, is we all have a story. Everyone has a story. There are plenty of people not interested in people's stories. But when we are interested and when we're in the company of people that are interested, there's a depth of connection that is shared that is beautiful. And it takes us onward.
0: Look, man, I can't be bothered with all this. I got things to do. Forget everything I said. I gotta scrape them all off. I can't be taking this all in. Just kidding.

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0: 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If you were going to walk into Firekeepers Casino and let's say you had a $100 bill and you said, I want to put this on one bet, take one shot. What would be your advice for maybe a bet where you would have a decent chance of turning it into something?
1: Well, good morning, sir. I guess.

0: Yes.
1: The two things I would say is, number one, I don't know that that's the smartest plan, okay? And smart money management and protecting people's money and having them extend their time of fun at Fire Keepers is most important. But you've rolled it out there. So the best wager among the casino options for one $100 wager would be either black or red on roulette. Yes, there's a couple of green spots, but basically you're just a shade under 50-50 with black or red. Or pass line on craps. So I would suggest that those, if you had to do such a thing and throw it all on one roll, would be the best scenario for you.
0: Even if you went to Wall Street and you were going to put money in the market, they wouldn't throw it all in on one stock, right? It's kind of similar. You would, what do they call that, cost average it in? That's what you would do right. with 100, right? You would place a lower right. stakes table and work it out properly.
1: Well, because you want to get entertainment time. Okay, so if you go play $5 blackjack, you're going to be up a little bit, down a little bit, up a little bit, down a little bit. But you're having fun. You're interacting. You're drawing 9 on a 12, and that's something memorable. And then, unfortunately, you might have a 20, and the dealer pulls a 5-card 21. Like, stuff will happen that will create fun and kind of memorable things, and that's what it's about. You're right. In the business world, you buy a mutual fund because somebody's managing it and they're buying 200 different stocks and not gambling at all on any particular individual equity.
0: I just love it. I love gaming stories. I can never get enough of it, and I have never been able to get enough of it, and I appreciate that. And not only that, you know, there are fireworks inside there. You have Red Hot Lightning and all that, but it is the Independence Day weekend, and you were noting it.
1: So, you know, usually that fire outside that you reference is symbolic because it's the winter and it's cold and a little bit of fire yeah. makes you feel better. We got the air conditioning cranking this weekend, okay? And we got a great promotion all weekend from Friday at 10 a.m. till Sunday at 10 p.m. You committed to earn 150 points on your Red Hot Rewards card. 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Everyone's a guaranteed winner of Red Hot credits. And if you're a Patriot card, you just come on in and grab whatever that system's ready to give you.
0: That's pretty cool. So it's at the kiosk. Every swipe is a guaranteed winner. When you walk in there, you're going to get something for it. And some of us will be walking away in a T-shirt.
1: That's absolutely right. Our Patriot members, we got great T-shirts for them as well, which will, you know, remember the U.S. on its 250th anniversary. So we want to celebrate 250 years of freedom and recognize our Patriot cardholders and make sure that we put a smile on their face. And if a great-looking T-shirt is in the cards for them, so to speak, then we're thrilled to do it. So come on out to Fire Keepers. Cool off. Earn some points, get some free spins at the kiosk, and you're going to get guaranteed prizes.
0: If you know, have you been getting much gaming action on World Cup?
1: You know, not an extraordinary amount. I would say, though, again, with that U.S. win last night, that's going to probably bring more action. But if you said, for example, yesterday, did you get more action on Major League Baseball, of which there might have been 15 games yesterday, so let's take that into consideration, or all the games combined in the World Cup, we probably got more on Major League Baseball.
0: We saw what the Tigers did against the Yankees this week, 5 home runs in one game and a couple of wins. My son Harrison said, should we start betting the Tigers? I'm not sure.
1: You know what? Listen, they've got hitting. If they can keep some pitching going and keep Skubal and Mize and those guys throwing darts, then they're going to continue to pick up the pace. You know, the Phillies were 10 games under 500 in April and were 10 games over by June. So So teams can turn it around. You know, maybe it's been a struggle so far this year for the Tigers, but don't think that means that they can't make a run. And they're not far out of it anyway. And in a month, you never know what the standings might look like.
0: I just thought of something else, Jim. If you were going to walk into Firekeeper's Casino in Battle Creek, it's right on 94 where 69 crosses in with a $100 bill. You might be well to take it to one of the restaurants and sit down in the air conditioning and have yourself a good meal and relax. That's another way that you can invest and have fun at Firekeepers, where, of course, they have two hotel towers waiting for you, too. And the great Jim Wise celebrating himself Independence Day weekend. Thank you for the creativity and the generosity at Firekeepers. 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
0: Let's talk some sports with Tony Cuthbert.
10: And we must start on the diamond because it's a thing to celebrate when the Tigers sweep the New York Yankees, and that occurred yesterday, 6-2 victory. It went to extra innings, and Spencer Torkelson walked with the bases loaded in the top of the 11th to give the Tigers the lead, and then the Central Michigan Chippewa product, Zach McKinstry, came to the plate with the bases loaded, drove in a couple runs, and then there was a throwing error by the Yankees. So that's how you got the 6-2 margin on that one. The Tigers have won three straight, and they will visit the Texas Rangers for a three-game series that starts tonight in Arlington, and then they get tomorrow off due to World Cup action in the area, and then they will wrap it up throughout the weekend. Taking our swing around Major League Baseball, we had a heck of a final yesterday. This is not a football game. The Chicago Cubs beat the San Diego Padres 23-3. Youch. And then the 23 for the Cubs. Mm-hmm. 3 for the Padres. Not sure what's going on with that team. The Athletics 7-1 over the Dodgers. So at least they got one win in that series. And this is baseball. It's a long season. We got a lot of time left. I'm not sure about your theory with the Tigers on betting on them, just because I've seen this team too much this season, and I know what they're made of, even though this series against the Yankees might be a tad bit of fool's gold, because the Yankees were missing just about every one of their superstars, including Aaron Judge, Giancarlo Stanton. I mean, these guys, the walking wounded at this point in time. Of course, we know the United States won in World Cup action yesterday, 2-0 over Bosnia, and we have...
0: That.
10: Oh, jeez, I did it again. 2-0. 2-0. I'll get it at some point in time. We had a couple other games yesterday. England They came back and beat Congo 2-1, and then Belgium scored twice in the dying minutes of regulation, and then they converted a penalty in extra time, and they beat Senegal 3-2 in Seattle. We have three games today, and I'm curious looking at these ticket prices. Spain takes on Austria. That's at 3 o'clock Eastern time at SoFi Stadium. Cheapest get-in price, $1,247. Oh, and then we have Portugal versus Croatia. That's in Toronto, $1,648. And then Switzerland takes on Algeria. That's in Vancouver, $394. Huh. That's brought to you by Dean Transportation.
0: Lino, the bartender, went all the way to Toronto for one of their Croatia games. You can believe that, at Dantana's. Went all the way there for a weekend. He said he did nothing but soccer and drink. It was a good time, had by all. Welcome to America.
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12: I'm Ken Lundberg. Benton Harbor-based Whirlpool Corporation filed an announcement yesterday that it's closing one of its manufacturing plants in Mexico as part of a broader effort to streamline its manufacturing network. The Benton Harbor-based company says its SUPSA facility in Apodaca will close by the second quarter of next year, with refrigeration production shifting to its plant in Ramos, Mexico, and other existing facilities. Whirlpool says the move is designed to improve efficiency and strengthen its manufacturing network, with restructuring costs estimated at up to $165 million. The announcement comes as the company has laid off hundreds of workers at its refrigerator plant in Amana, Iowa. The union there argues the layoffs reflect a broader shift of manufacturing jobs out of the U.S. In its statement, Whirlpool officials say they regularly review their manufacturing footprint to remain agile and better serve consumers and retail partners. The city of Benton Harbor has been awarded a $22 million federal grant to redevelop its riverfront and address flooding along Riverview Drive. Area Congressman Bill Huizinga announced the Department of Transportation grant on Wednesday. He wrote to Secretary Sean Duffy in support of the city's application back in March. Huizinga's office says the grant will pay for the design, engineering, and construction of the Michigan Riverfront Redevelopment Project. Speaking with us in April, the Southwest Michigan Planning Commission's Marcy Hamilton said the goal of that project is safer public access to the riverfront, safer pedestrian connections to downtown and nearby neighborhoods, and reduced flooding during high water events.
14: We'd like to see more public area along the riverfront where there could be like a boardwalk for walking and places for people to fish and just make it, spruce it up. And, you know, it's kind of in a state of disrepair right now, so making sure that it's safe.
12: Planned improvements include road realignments, upgraded stormwater infrastructure, a new riverfront promenade, expanded shared-use trails, shoreline restoration, and other upgrades designed to reduce flooding while improving transportation. Congressman Huizenga says the investment will strengthen infrastructure, improve access to businesses and public services, and create new opportunities for economic growth. Benton Harbor Mayor Marcus Muhammad personally delivered the city's application when he was in Washington, D.C. last March. The heat wave is expected to continue for another day in southwest Michigan, and health experts are reminding everyone to use caution. Varian County Health Officer Candy Gabrielsi tells us the best advice is to stay indoors when possible, especially between 3 and 6 p.m. She also recommends drinking water or Gatorade regularly and wear loose-fitting clothing. She says the signs of heat-related illness include muscle cramps, spasms, and heavy sweating, which can lead to heat exhaustion. In the WSJM newsroom, I'm Ken Lundberg.
15: ABC News, I'm Sherry Preston. The biggest fireworks show in the nation, in fact, in the world, will be in Washington, D.C. this 4th of July. But with heat and humidity at record levels, health officials are warning that prolonged exposure to the particulate matter from the explosives could lead to elevated levels of pollution for up to 6 hours afterwards. Continued questions about the couple who managed to climb to the very top of the Empire State Building Wednesday. Police are still trying to figure out how they did it.
16: Specially trained officers, including one who just graduated this week from the emergency service school, intercepted the couple on their descent.
17: You can't be up here.
16: And took them into custody.
17: Yeah, I'm okay.
16: An eyewitness said she saw the couple sneak through a maintenance hatch on the 102nd floor.
15: ABC's Aaron Katursky, the couple who got married or actually engaged up there, are facing multiple charges. Major assault on Kyiv overnight. Moscow pounding Ukraine's capital city for 11 hours. 20 people killed. This is ABC News.
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23: 92 today under mainly clear skies. Slight chance of thunderstorms. Tonight, lows dip down to about 73, partly cloudy skies. Sunshine mixed with clouds at times. Tomorrow, slight chance for storms. Daytime highs approaching 88. Currently, 81. 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
1: Come on, it's hot up here. Oh, you take your jacket off. No, I don't do that kind of act. And Tom Jones is one of those cats. No, I leave my clothes on. I'm not knocking that, but I don't do that. I like my suit.
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0: As we get close to the Midsummer Classic, there was a summer classic in 1976. We're celebrating the 250th birthday of America. Can you believe it? It was 50 years ago during the bicentennial on June 28th when Mark the Bird Fidrich went up against the New York Yankees on ABC for the Detroit Tigers at Tiger Stadium. And the Yankees were on a roll, and Mark Fidrich was on a roll too. Now, this was a guy, if you listen to the call you're about to hear here, who had pitched full games, complete games, which is maybe why his arm blew out the next year. But nevertheless, back when we had three stations to watch, maybe four, America gathered around Monday Night Baseball to see the Tigers and the Yankees and a strange kid from Boston and the Massachusetts area who talked to the ball and rubbed the mound and was gangly with long curly hair. They called him the Bird. And oh, by the way, Bob Uecker and Warner Wolf was calling the action along with Bob Prince. And here what the last out sounded like.
4: As great as Carlton Fisk has been, the All-Star game is supposed to be this season. What a player has done from April to July. And Thurman Munson, offensively, has played better than Carlton Fisk. I got to tell you, I've seen a lot of ball games played, and I've caught a few. I don't think I've ever seen a pitcher this keyed up in the ninth inning of a ball game, or all through the ball game. You'd think this guy'd be running out of gas by an hour, starting to get down a little bit, but he is just starting to heat it up.
5: What's getting me is he's giving me duck bumps, and I've watched over 8,000 ball games.
4: The fans are cheering. Let's go, Mark. Here's Hendricks. Two outs. A ball to Hendricks. Gamble at first. The Tigers lead 5-1. And here comes Fidrich off the mound. He's saying, settle down, Paul. Listen to the fans. Let's go, Mark. All right, you settle down. Settle down. Give me that ball. Two balls, inside ball three, and Fidrich, who has not walked the batter. You know, Warner, you look at him now. We've said he's been keyed up all night, but he might be getting a little too high right now. Well, he's in there with that fastball.
5: He's only walked 18 batters going into tonight's ballgame, so he has excellent location.
4: Nobody holding Gamble, of course. The 3-1 to Hendricks. Hey, it's in there. And now, the 3-2 to Hendricks. The fans ready to explode. Here's your pitch. Ground ball should be the ball game. It's over. And the Tigers act like Fidrich has just won the seventh game of the World Series.
5: He has. He's won seven in a row. He is some kind of unbelievable young Mark Fidrich.
4: So Mark Fidrich thanking his teammates. Look at that. He's thanking his teammates. He's thanking the umpires, everybody, the ground crew. And the fans want him to come back. The fans are calling for him to come back. So Mark Fidrich, possibly the all-star pitcher, with a record of 8-1, eight complete games, stops the Yankees' winning streak at 5. The fans are not going to stop until Fidrich comes back out. They want him to come out and tip his hat. He don't know where he's going. Listen to him. We want Mark. He's got to come back. Come on, Mark. Nobody has left the ballpark.
3: This place is jammed up full. I cannot believe it. I'll tell you this. The Tigers better promote 5 days in advance every time Fidrich is going to pitch, because that's an extra 30,000 fans in the ballpark. The clubhouse attendant just ran into the dugout to have Fidrich come back. And if he comes back, you'll hear it.
5: You know, Warner, he's beaten Cleveland, Milwaukee, Texas, California, Kansas City, Minnesota, Boston, New York. Now becomes the eighth ball club he has beaten. He's won seven in a row. The last game he lost, Boston beat him behind Luis Tiant, 2-0 back on the 25th of May. They got to be in love with this young man, no question about it.
3: I'll tell you, he has won this town. 21-year-old Mark Fidrich from Worcester, Mass. And here he comes, here he comes.
6: Oh, this is unbelievable.
3: He loves him. Look at that, shaking the policeman's hand. Look at that. This kid is terrific.
5: I, in my life, I've been in baseball 35 years. I have never in my life ever seen anything to equal this. The closest was when Dale Long hit a home run. Why wouldn't he cry?
3: He's so happy. He's, look at this.
5: All right, Bob Uecker's going to go on down to try to get an interview lined up, and we'll hold it up here, Warner.
0: Okay. And it was his rookie season. He went 19-9 with a 2.34 ERA. And get this, 24 complete games. Was the starting pitcher for the All-Star game. Runner-up for the Cy Young. And, of course, was injured most of the rest of his career after that amazing season. Tore a knee ligament in spring training of 1977. And then a rotor cuff tear, and never quite made it back to those heights, that's for sure. And here he was. This is how humble he was in that post-game interview.
3: Pitching sensation of the American League is with us tonight. Mark, I've never seen anything like this in my life tonight, and I know it's a very emotional moment for you.
7: Hell yeah. I mean, 48,000 people coming out to see Detroit pitch. I said, we couldn't have gave a better show, you know?
3: Were you ever worried about the Yankees tonight? I know we talked to you earlier. You said, you weren't worried about the Yankee ball, but it doesn't look like you ever worry about anybody.
7: Well, I don't know. Everything's just new to me, so I just coming out as hard as I can come out at people. And then I have the D's. Those guys are doing two-thirds of the work, and I'm only doing a third by pitching, you know? They got me the runs and all that other stuff, and the people come out and draw it and get my adrenaline flowing. What can I ask? I couldn't ask for no much more.
3: You know, in the ninth inning of the ball game, Mark, you're so sky high in the ninth inning of the ballgame through the early part of the ballgame. These tough left-handed hitters with New York, a very short porch here in right field in Detroit, but yet you came inside. You kept pitching inside on the Yankees.
7: Well, I don't know. I mean, it was working, so you just keep on coming when it works. And like that one guy, that lefty burned me, I came outside on him, and he pulled the thing way out there, you know? And then that was the only hit he got off me after that, but damn, it was great, you know?
0: Aw, shucks. I never pitched in a place this big before in front of this many people. He was used to pitching in front of 2,000 people, and he was Mark the Bird Fidrich, a superstar, at least for that one beautiful summer 50 years ago.
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0: Oh, it's always a great day in Michigan's great Southwest. I'm Michael Patrick Shields on News Talk Sports 94.9 WSJM.

0: boss says no dice, son, you gotta work late. Sometimes I wonder what I'm gonna do, cause there ain't no cure for the summertime blues.
1: Don't be sad, Alan Jackson may not be performing anymore after this last weekend, but he will be creating music, we're told. Congratulations on an amazing, successful career.
0: Carter, go riding next Sunday. Well, I didn't go to work, told the boss.
1: Too bad we didn't get him at the Acrisure Theater. I don't know, though. He probably needed a bigger venue than that. It's Michael Patrick Shields with you in the West Michigan Policy Forum. Reminding you that elections have consequences because policy matters. The West Michigan Policy Forum notes that Michigan is going in the wrong direction with data showing our worst ranking for personal income. We got to do something about that. And we do often speak to the experts and elected officials who can help turn things around. By the way, speaking of West Michigan and the lakeshore and the lakes on this holiday weekend, Ryan Duffy from Enbridge Energy, well, they're building the Great Lakes Tunnel 200 feet below in the bedrock, connecting the Upper Peninsula with the Lower Peninsula, just a little left west of the Mackinac Bridge there. Those Line 5 pipelines are going to be encased in that tunnel. And I asked Ryan Duffy, what would happen? How would all that energy be transported if the pipeline, which has been operating just as long as the Mackinac Bridge and was built by the same company, didn't exist?
2: It would take more than 2,000 trucks every day, 850 rail cars every day. Nobody wants that, and that's going just one way. So, I mean, we all know, we all use these products. They benefit us. They really fuel our quality of life and everything we do every day. So knowing that, the question is, how do you get them safely from where they're produced to where they're needed? And the safest way to do that really is pipeline. So that's what we do, and we make sure those pipelines are operating safely, and the tunnel is just a piece of that.
1: Yes, some things we can do to help Mother Nature, and some things we can't. And when we can, we try to help. And that's what John Roth is doing, the state representative, the Republican from Traverse City, at the 100th anniversary of the Cherry Festival, by the way. He's run a marina, and he's from Interlochen, and he's on our radio stage, our AT&T line right now, to talk about, well, the beach erosion that might be happening from sand that's blown off and from the southwest. Thank you for being here. Welcome to the program.
3: Thanks, Michael. Good to be here this morning.
1: House Bill 5304, what does that do?
3: Well, it's something that we've never allowed to happen in Michigan today, and that is actually going out and capturing beach sand that is washing away, preserving that, bringing it back up and put it on our beaches. Up to this point, Eagle has not allowed us to do it. They consider it dredging, per se, and we think there's a slight difference in actually dredging and saving beach sand. And once it's gone, it's gone. And I see it every year at the marina. We get southwest winds that blow everybody's beach sand from down south of the marina into the marina area. And a deep water marina that we have is over 80 feet deep at the end of the marina. You never see that beach sand again. So we're trying to allow places to do that. Now, it's not mandatory, but it would be a change than from what we have today.
1: How in the world would you do that?
3: You actually can go out and you can use dredging material, or dredging machines, whether that's a suction device or a mechanical device, to go out and get it. As long as you don't get into the mucky, nutrient-layered parts of the soil, you can actually do that. I actually watched it happen in Johns Pass, Florida, when I was on vacation one year, where they were actually saving beach sand and putting it back up around their beach area by Johns Pass.
1: Huh. And how did it all come to your attention? Like, what made you realize that there was some action required in your role as a state representative?
3: Absolutely. There was a group. I went to a beach nutrition seminar, if you will, or a group meeting down in Holland, Michigan, and Representative Joey Andrews was there with me. We were talking about beaches and saving beaches, and it started when we had the high water mark, you know, in 21 when water was so high and it was eroding the beaches. We kind of saw that at that point that we were losing all this beach sand, and when asked Eagle whether we can do this, Of course, the only thing Eagle will allow in Lake Michigan is Lake Michigan. There's nothing else that you can go in and without a permit. And obviously, this would still take a permit to do so. But we weren't even allowed to just do that. Indiana actually spends about $10 million a year saving the little part of Lake Michigan that they have. They don't have a lot of beach frontage, but they spend actually a fund amount of money every year to save beach sand. So we got it from them, and I saw it every year at the marina that I run happening. And, of course, we can't just go out with a backhoe and just grab it. That would be actually considered illegal and could be fined for that. So this is a change, and Eagle was neutral on the bill, so I think we have an opportunity to allow people to do this now.
1: There was a lot of talk about Jobby Nooner again this year over in the Detroit area, which is a tradition that is a debaucherous sort of thing with boats coming out of the marinas and so forth. I hear you laughing, but I don't know if you've ever seen it yourself, but running a marina, you must have seen everything by now.
3: Oh, yeah. And, of course, we had Torch Lake up here at one time on the 4th of July. They actually would take a actual platform out and set up a band on a sandbar, and, man, they would just fill Torch Lake, and that got way crazy. So that has now been controlled quite a bit more now.
1: I'm glad to hear that, because I know we were talking, like, the camera shots from above were like 10,000 people on boats, and if I have the fuzzy math number right, it was astonishing.
3: It was astonishing, and Torch Lake, unfortunately, got real bad, where just garbage would wash up on people's beach, and a little different than Jobby Nooner, because they're out on the Great Lakes. This is actually an inland lake that was even more problematic.
1: So glad you care. State Representative John Roth in Traverse City.
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1: Saul Anuzis was chair of the Michigan Republican Party.
11: I think the American people have to pay attention. Elections matter. Start asking questions to candidates who are running about what they stand for. What are they going to do for this country? What are they going to do for your home state? Where are they on the various issues that matter to you, rather than getting caught up in the rhetoric and the politics of hate? I think that's a big problem for America on both sides of the aisle.
1: Speaking of problems, you know, we're taught to emote and share, but if you want to be truly successful, and maybe in an old money kind of way, what do with your problems?
12: Never tell someone your problems when they ask how you're doing. That question isn't always concern. Sometimes it's a search for leverage. Here's how wealthy people handle it. Rule one, stay level. Couldn't be better is a closed door, gently shut. The person fishing for a crack hears that you don't have one. Calm is the answer they can't use. Rule two, give nothing they can carry. A small detail about your week is plenty. the struggling chapter, the worry, the deal that went sideways. Those stay yours. New money confesses to feel close. Old money knows closeness is earned, not announced. Rule 3, turn it back. How are you, really? Said warmly, with full attention. Now they're the one talking. And people who came to collect always reveal more than they meant to. But here's the part that matters most. Watch what they do with your composure. Someone who cares relaxes when you seem well. Someone keeping score looks almost disappointed. They wanted a wound to hold. How a person responds to your steadiness tells you exactly what they came for. The quiet between your answer and their face says everything. So what's the most personal question someone has used to size you up?
1: See that? There's a lesson for you right there. It's Michael Patrick Shields with you through the AT&T microphones. 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
14: 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He beat them before, he'll do it again. Marine, homicide prosecutor, Attorney General, Mike Cox, the governor. 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

0: Hopefully, Alan Jackson is having a drink right now and enjoying his retirement that came just a few days ago.
1: It's 5 o'clock somewhere.
0: His final conference was in Nashville, the concert that he gave, and it was a conference of people who showed up there, like 60,000 people in a football stadium to say goodbye that night. And, you know, it's 5 o'clock summer is a funny thing to say, but when you're on a boat, well, maybe you ought to take it easy a little bit, even though it seems like a fun thing to do, and of course it is. Megan Ferraro is the chair of the U.S. National Water Safety Action Plan, and it's Michael Patrick Shields living here in the Great Lakes State. And in the tradition of the great Commodore Jonathan Allbrand from Lake Lansing, we're going to talk about your safety because, you know, we have these beautiful beaches that are really like oceans, but it's freshwater, particularly in the southwest of Michigan, where every year people get excited. They jump off of piers or they go into water that's maybe a little more turbulent than it looks, and maybe they're a little more tired than they thought they were. And we have tragedies that happen. And even myself, you know, I've been on the beach in Grand Haven when there was a human chain going of people searching for a missing child, helicopters overhead. Suddenly your vacation turns into a war zone and can be very, very sad. So, Megan Ferraro, what advice would you have for those who are heading to the beach, not only now, but throughout the summer?
2: Sure. So this summer, we want everyone to enjoy the water safely. And in order to do so, there's a few simple steps that you can take in with you on your vacation. The first of which is, if you're headed to a beachfront with your children, only swim if a lifeguard is present. And pack your chair and set everything up right next to that lifeguard stand. Check if there are flags out that indicate the current in the water. If there's a green flag, it means it's safe to go in front of that lifeguard chair. If there are yellow or red flags, it means that there may be some rip currents present or an undertow that might make it unsafe for you to go into the water with your children. So take a look for those safety steps. If you're headed out on a boat, make sure that not only are your children wearing U.S. Coast Guard approved life jackets, but that you're wearing one as well. And make it part of the day, part of the fun. We put on sunblock. We also put on our life jacket when we're out on the boat.
0: Well, that's not very hip, especially if you're on a paddleboard up there, you know, and you're looking good. People don't like those personal flotation devices, do they?
2: Well, they sometimes find them to be uncomfortable, but if you find one that is fitted correctly and that fits well, it just becomes another thing that you get used to, just like wearing goggles maybe takes a minute to get used to. It's just a layer of protection that is well worth putting in place. And the more often you wear it, the less often you find it to be cumbersome. You know, the other thing we want to talk about this weekend is, you know, 4th of July falls on a Saturday. There's going to be lots of backyard barbecue gatherings, time spent around waterfronts and backyard pools. We know that in our country, 1 to 4 year olds drown most often at backyard residential pools. And so we want to make sure that when we're around water with our young children, with those kids that don't know how to swim, that that we're constantly looking at the water, ensuring that if they have permission to be in the water, that they are swimming safely. We want to make sure that if we have the ability to assign a water watcher to watch that surface of the water, maybe for like a 15-minute shift. You are in charge of watching the pool, and then 15 minutes later, your friend takes over that shift. And so that it doesn't become something that feels like too much, but you're really making sure that you have eyes on the children in the water at all times and that you talk to your kids about safety. I have 4 kids, and I know that how I talk about safety for them is different. I have a kindergartner, and I have a rising sophomore in high school. And so for him, I talk to him about wearing a life jacket when we're out paddleboarding or canoeing or on a boat. He laughs at me, but I say, you know, no drinking alcohol and going into the water, no recreational drug use, really making sure that you're never swimming alone, jumping into the water off of a boat or off of a dock feet first. we don't know what's under the surface of the water when we're out in open water. So it's a big safety measure to jump in feet first rather than head first. Whereas for my kindergartner, I'm talking to him about not going near the water without asking permission first. That when it's time to get out of the water, we say, pool time is done. We do not go back into the water without asking mom first. You know, when we get in the car, we put our seatbelts on. When we get on the bike, we put on our helmet. We hold hands before we cross the street. We don't go into the water without asking permission first.
0: How come kids always seem to have a tolerance for cold water much beyond adults? I don't even like to get in cold water. But our lakes, especially the Great Lakes, stay very, very cold. And that can be dangerous, too.
2: It can. We jump in. It looks so inviting. And that cold temperature can cause us to go into a state of shock. That sounds dramatic. But really, your body takes a few minutes to adjust to that significant change in temperature. And that can make it harder to swim like you would in a pool. And that's another thing I talked to my teen about. You know, your swim skills in a backyard pool don't always translate to an open body of water where there are currents or rip currents. And so, you know, if you find yourself in that rip current, if you find yourself in that really cold water and you start to panic, simply flip onto your back and float. Take a deep breath, calm down, float out of that current, and then swim back to shore safely. And listen, if you're doing so in front of a lifeguard, you'll get help if you need it.
0: Speaking of jumping in, piers seem like something people like to play around, but very often the stories of tragedy I hear come from the piers we have in Michigan.
2: Yeah, like I said a minute ago, you know, we don't know what's under the surface of the water when we're jumping off a pier. There could be a big rock there. There could be, you know, a boat that sank. There could be all kinds of things right under the surface of the water that we can't see. And so it's really, unless it's designated for jumping off of, you really shouldn't. You just don't know how deep the water is. You don't know what's under the surface of it. And so unless it's designated as a safe area for doing that, you really shouldn't. And always jump in feet first so that, God forbid, there is something under the surface of the water. It's your foot hitting it and not your head.
0: It's maybe not realistic to say don't swim if there's no lifeguard, but certainly we can be lifeguards for each other. I mean, it's easy to throw a cramp when you're not expecting it, and then it could be lights out.
2: Absolutely. And, you know, really, swimming in front of that lifeguard is the best layer of defense that you have. I know it's not always convenient, but really being sure that you do that, or that you're not swimming alone, right? That the person that you're out with, you know, has a phone to call 911 if necessary, that they have a flotation device to throw to you if necessary. Simple steps save lives, and we just want folks to start thinking about water safety the way they do all other safety measures that we take in our day-to-day lives.
0: 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It's eye-opening information that can help everyone better understand the complexities of the healthcare system and its impact on your health insurance costs.
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Here it is, Independence Day, the 4th of July. That will also be the first day of the National Cherry Festival, the 100th, in Traverse City. And the fireworks will be flying across the state of Michigan, too.

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Apparently, Ludacris will not be available. It's Ludacris, I understand, but he's canceled his concert at the National Cherry Festival. Unforeseen scheduling conflict was supposed to be. July 11th, that the Grammy Award-winning rapper was going to be there, but he won't. And so they're trying to figure out whether to refund tickets or come up with something else. So just so you know. I don't think he's missing the concert to go to the Taylor Swift wedding, because that's going to be on the 4th of July. Now, for a pair of people who wanted a private wedding, I'm just saying, 4th of July in Madison Square Garden. And the Hollywood Reporter, James Hibbard, is writing about it. 1,000 celebrity guests in a sports arena in the biggest city in the country that nobody's allowed to talk about. He says it's a bit much, and it's getting kind of ridiculous. Now, it's easy to have envy because we didn't get an invitation, so that's not what it is at all. But he says Taylor Swift wants her privacy. Damn it. So they've had all that support staff to build a castle, I'm told, inside the stadium. And everybody has to sign a non-disclosure agreement. And the guests were even told to block off 2 days and they'll get further instructions, like they're Cold War spies going to this. Now, and one of the reasons, now, hate to be cynical, but that they really want nobody to see.

0: anything about it is because they're going to sell it somehow. They're going to make a special out of it or a pay-per-view thing or something, right? A two-day production that's been kept under wraps. And so, given that everybody knows it's happening, there are extensive security measures. In fact, the cloak and dagger seems a little unnecessary, according to the Hollywood Reporter. Because they won't even admit that there's actually a wedding that's happening. And apparently they fired someone yesterday who tried to take a picture on the inside there of this castle that they're building. And they don't, you know, I don't want anybody to know the fairy tale ending across 12 albums. And of course, the series finale will be this wedding. I don't know where the honeymoon will be, but it's all going to be right there in New York City. Madison Square Garden, what is that about? Probably about 20,000 seats, I guess, if you packed it in. That's my guess. Maybe a little less. But Michigan Stadium has had the biggest stadium in college football since 1956. And guess what? That may not be the case for much longer. Penn State is renovating Beaver Stadium, and it will be slightly more than 108,000 by the start of next season, and they're going to push it then eventually all the way up to 109,000 people to see the Nittany Lions. And there no more will the big house be the biggest of the houses. But still, we put a lot of people into that place, and Penn State is following the model. Okay, it's Michael Patrick Shields with you. Speaking of the Wolverines and any sports, a new study finds that the fear of loss and regret can drive decisions at the same time, and that the fear of loss was a stronger force than the desire to succeed. I've always wondered about this in coaching, because we had a miserable MFR of a high school football coach my senior year, and we were always afraid that, you know, we're going to make a mistake. That's different maybe than fear of failure versus striving. But anyway, this is fear of missing out. I see two lots of FOMO. So I say invite yourself to the party, because that's the reason I wrote the whole book in the first place is, you know, I was very shy, and I still am. And when I was younger, I would be in parties and events, and I'd say, wow, that person, I'd really like to talk to the, you know, president of the Ford Motor Company. I wonder if I can come up with something to say. When I was a producer, I had access to these kinds of things. And I would sit there, and I would think, okay, come on, what am I going to do? And by the time, you know, I muddled about, he would leave, and I'd say, well, there goes an opportunity right out the window, because you didn't, quote, invite yourself to the party. So regret aversion versus rejoicing. So I started to hate the feeling of missing out more than the fear that if I walked up to someone and they blew me off or it was awkward, you know, the pain of that was not as bad. So do you have fear of loss? Is that what's driving you to make sure that you can pay the bills at your house? You have fear of loss, you know, that's driving you to maybe advance in your company. I guess that's okay. I don't know. But that's what the study finds, just so you know. It is loss politically in Colorado, where a left-wing 29-year-old insurgent has ousted a 15-term congresswoman in the Democrat Party as the left moves lefter on a real Rocky Mountain high. It's MPS through the AT&T microphones.
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0: 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Why would you pay more? Tony Cuthbert will talk some sports. Complimentary.
6: Yeah, we'll do, and we will start with the World Cup because the United States is moving on to the next round. The Stars and Stripes shut out Bosnia 2-0 from Santa Clara. It was Falerin Balogun netting the goal just before half, but picked up a red card, as we know, early in the second. I thought it was kind of bogus, to be honest with you. It seemed pretty weak to kick him out of that game and put the United States at a disadvantage, but nonetheless, that's soccer. Malik Tillman doubled America's lead with a free kick in the 82nd minute. So now Team USA will face Belgium in the round of 16 from Seattle on Monday. Some other games yesterday was a pair of late goals by Harry Kane saving England. It was very, very sketch for that team for a while. 2-1 over Congo, and Belgium scored twice in the dying minutes of regulation and then converted a penalty in extra time as they stun Senegal 3-2 in Seattle. We have three more matches today. Spain and Austria battle from Inglewood, Portugal and Croatia in Toronto, and then Switzerland v. Algeria in Vancouver. What else? Baseball. Oh, yeah, the Tigers were in NYC, and they swept away the Yankees. 6-2 was the win yesterday in extra innings. Spencer Torkelson walked with the bases loaded in the top of the 11th to give the Tigers the lead. And then things, we had an error, and that's how the margin was made right there. Detroit has won three in a row, and they will visit the Texas Rangers for a three-game series that starts tonight. Yes, three-game series that starts tonight on a four-day weekend. It's because they have tomorrow off. World Cup activities apparently in that area, so the Tigers get a Friday off. That's brought to you by Dean Transportation.
0: Unusual. But everything about us is unusual for the most part. You can hear it all over again if you dare at mibigshow.com, where you'll find plenty of fireworks.
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7: I'm Ken Lundberg. The city of St. Joseph is asking anyone who believes they mistakenly received a parking ticket to contact City Hall as it works to resolve what it calls an unexpected issue with the parking enforcement software that was encountered earlier this week. WSJM's Andrew Green has more.
8: Reports appeared on social media this week from people who said they got a ticket despite having a pass. The city says it's working closely with its software provider to resolve the problem as quickly as possible. It says anyone who believes they've received a citation in error should follow the appeal instructions printed on the bottom of the ticket or stop by City Hall, promising the team will work to resolve the issue. A social media post from the city on Wednesday also says, quote, "We understand this is frustrating and apologize for the inconvenience." Andrew Green, WSJM News.
7: The Van Buren Conservation District is asking residents to watch for an invasive plant found in southwest Michigan as it works to eradicate it from the region. Jenna Johnson, an invasive species technician with the district's CISMA, tells us kudzu has been found at four locations in Van Buren and Berrien counties over the past decade. It's a woody vine with large, fuzzy leaves.
9: It is known as the vine that ate the South because it's a real problem down south. And its woody vines can grow up to 1 foot per day in ideal conditions. And so it is a real cause for concern.
7: Johnson says kudzu spreads through root structures known as root crowns.
9: Those root crowns can shoot out up to 30 vines from just one root crown. And then those vines creep all over the place. They can cover the ground. They can climb up any structure that they bump into.
7: Kudzu can crowd out native vegetation, prompting the Van Buren Conservation District to ask residents to report any sightings. Johnson says it's been found in Keeler Township, Grand Junction, South Haven, and Southern Berrien County, although it's been successfully eradicated in South Haven and the Berrien County location. The plant is believed to have been introduced to southwest Michigan by people who mistakenly thought it could be used to prevent erosion. More information available at our website. That's WSJM.com. The Michigan Department of Transportation is advising drivers in Southern Berrien County about a culvert replacement project that will close M-239 beginning next week. The work at Blood Run Creek near the Michigan-Indiana border starts July 7th, that's Tuesday, and continues through Friday, August 28th. During construction, M-239 will be closed and the posted detour will use I-9.
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11: I want to live in America. I want to live in America. Kicking some ass in America.
12: America's badass, bro. Covino and Rich.
13: Yeah, buddy.
12: Two American badasses. And I'm not saying it should be Metallica, but Sam's just trying to get you all fired up. Iowa Sam is our resident sound technician. And, of course, Danny G's our executive producer. It's the show. We're on Monday through Friday, 2 to 4 on the West. Make a note of that and join us. Or just catch the podcast, okay? We appreciate it. We're streaming live at Covino and Rich FSR, live from the Fox Sports Radio studio. Remember, after the show, the podcast goes up, stream goes up, and our best of the week is up every Saturday if you missed anything. It's day two of the Dan Patrick Hat Trick. Be sure to follow, rate, and review at Covino and Rich. Now, Rich, before your story, before Old School and 50 hits, we have a quick phone call. Want to go to it real quick? I don't want to keep people holding.
14: Yeah. Sure, let's do it.
15: It's our spokesman from West Virginia, Fred.
16: Oh, perfect.
12: Perfect. Fred from West Virginia. What up, buddy?
17: Hey, my man. How we doing?
12: What's up, bud?
17: I'm doing good. Hey, man, as the spokesman for West Virginia, I got to tell you, even in West Virginia, that song is played out, guys. Like, what country road are they taking to any of these games?
12: Dude, that's what I'm saying. And when you look at the diversity of the team, it's like it doesn't match, and it doesn't match the vibe.
14: I think the coolest thing is that Covino finally realized the next lyric.
12: I forgot it already, bro. That's how unmemorable
14: Mountain
12: it is.
14: Mountain Mama, bro. Mountain Mama.
12: Mountain Mama. Okay, so thank you. Hey, thank you so much for the phone call. I truly didn't mean any disrespect. I know that's going to ruffle some ridges because how dare you? That's John Denver, and that's the best song ever. And I'm like, that's not my point. Okay, thank you for hearing me out. I appreciate it.
14: You know what? Before we get to Old School and 50 hits, let me hit you up with that quick story that we're talking about. We're talking about those doofuses that climbed the Empire State Building and put up a

0: an Oscar winner.
1: Yeah, I mean, we're talking about Data and Short Round. I mean, where'd he go? And then all of a sudden, ba-bam, winning Academy Awards, right?
0: You call him Dr. Jones.
2: Quickly, can I get mine?
1: Yeah.
2: The wrestler, Mickey Rourke. Because he was not, that's a 99% Rotten Tomatoes score. His career had flatlined, and I think he was nominated for an Oscar for The Wrestler in 2008. And that was, and I know he's on some hard times right now, but that was a huge, huge comeback for him.
0: It was. It absolutely was. Two Kimmy, great
1: asses. I thought you were going to say Kimmy Gibbler on Fuller House.
0: I thought you were going to say that. All right. So I was waiting for you to say that. We're going to wrap up with your phone calls and feedback. And if we don't get to you, hit us up on social media at Covino and Rich. And remember, the best answer wins a prize here. We do this every Thursday, Old School and 50 Hits. We got more Covino and Rich next on Fox Sports Radio. In for Dan Patrick.
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9: What do homeowners say about Honest Abe Roofing? Meet the owner, Caleb.
10: We took care of their property like it was our own. 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If I can complete that job like it was my house, I was successful. These are people's castles. In most cases, the house is their biggest investment. So this is a big deal to them. We're going into their world and we want to respect that. We want to treat it as if it was our own house. That's the biggest thing for me.
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0: 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I'm Covino. That is Rich. I do want to say USA, USA, yeah. USA. So thank you and congrats.
1: Red card my ass.
0: We talked about all the controversy first hour. And if you missed anything, if you want to be part of it, you want to chime in, everything at Covino and Rich, but you could listen to the podcast or just watch the show again at Covino and Rich FSR on YouTube. That's where we stream live. We do it one more day tomorrow for the hat trick, the Dan Patrick hat trick.
1: Cove, we had a really fun conversation. We could have gone for hours talking about all these great comeback stories in sports and entertainment and music and pop culture. Honestly, it could have been a two-hour conversation. I thought of even a few more during the break. Bree hit us up, and she said, Robert Downey Jr., and I said, that's what started the conversation. That was early on. Big Mike, who runs this place?
2: Who? Has no one mentioned Brendan Fraser?
0: He did.
3: That's a great one.
0: That is a good one. But you know, Whale is a big comeback. And now he's fit again.
1: There's a whole category we never even got to, which was like trends. Like Champion sweatshirts were like popular when we were little boys. And then the Kardashians wear one 30 years later and they're popular. If you go to the beach, besides all the cheeks you see, women are wearing like high-waisted stuff like it's the 80s again. And you have a teenage daughter, Cove. All their fascinations with technology, like flip phones and landlines and vinyl records, like there's a fascination with those type of things, right?
0: I love a good comeback story, man. Kids are like tangible and they want a digital photo because the ones on their phone are too high quality. They want low quality photos. So, yeah, this all came from Lindsay Lohan. It's her birthday. She's 40. She's back. She looks great. So we discussed the biggest comeback stories in sports and entertainment. And of course, there's crazy layers to the conversation if you want to expand. But I know you want to talk Taylor Swift. Rich always has a burning desire to bring any conversation back to Taylor Swift. So we'll talk LeBron James because they're both equally eye rolls, right? Not everyone wants to hear about LeBron James either. So we do have a bonus pod called Overpromised where we get to things we overpromise. The debate today with LeBron James is basically, and it's all over social media because everyone's wondering what his, legacy is with the Lakers. Like, you know, what was his impact? I mean, he won a championship. And if your stupid opinion is, no, he didn't, he did. That's a fact. If you don't give credit to the bubble, that's just your opinion. The fact is he won.
1: If you don't think the bubble counted, that is not only your opinion, it's your weak ass opinion.
0: Because it's just an opinion.
1: It counts.
0: Because it counted and he won. And that's fine. You're entitled to your weak ass opinion. But he won. So people are like, well, what's his legacy? And the debate, and I'm just going to leave this as a nugget. We could talk Taylor Swift. The question is, should the Lakers retire his number and should he get a statue or maybe one or the other? Is he statue worthy? Is he jersey worthy? Where does he stand?
1: Maybe we pick that conversation up tomorrow. I mean, we do have a fun Friday Dan Patrick.
0: So how about think about that, and maybe we'll get more updates as the day continues on what his future is looking like.
1: Well, you know, I'm glad you left me 1 minute to talk about Taylor. Which, by the way, I'm not a huge Taylor Swiftie. I'm just saying the fact that the Knicks,
0: perfect amount of time. Good.
1: The starting five were invited to her wedding. Do you go, if you're OG or if you're Brunson, do you say, hey, it's a 1,000-person venue where, like, Paul McCartney and all these random people are going to perform? It's probably, like, this huge party. Are you going?
0: It depends what do I got going on?
1: What can you possibly have?
0: You would go. I would go. These are celebrity people with lives. They're not, you know, they saw her on the court side. You know, like, maybe they don't really care that much. They don't live that life. But, yes, I would go.
1: All right. The same way Taylor Swift wanted to sit courtside alongside all these other celebrities, you don't think any of them would be like, babe, let's go. We got invited to Taylor Swift's wedding.
0: You always want to be in the room where it happens. This is going to be a big, huge pop culture event, whether you like her or not, whether you care or not. So I would say, four out of the five go. That's my prediction.
1: Okay. You know, hey, we'll get to that and more next tomorrow. We'll see you guys then. Enjoy your day. Arrivederci, baby.
0: See you. in the promised land.
1: Goodbye, everybody.
0: USA!
2: USA!
0: USA!
2: USA!
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5: A heat advisory begins at 1 a.m. tomorrow morning and continues until 8 p.m. tomorrow night. Sunny skies.
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20: Brought to you by the Town Crier Wire. In the newsroom, I'm Andrew Green. The city of Benton Harbor has been awarded a $22 million federal grant to redevelop its riverfront and address flooding along Riverview Drive. Congressman Bill Huizenga announced the approval of the BUILD program grant through the U.S. Department of Transportation Wednesday. He wrote to Transportation Secretary Sean Duffy in support of the application back in March. Huizenga's office says the grant will pay for the design, engineering, and construction of the Michigan Riverfront redevelopment, improving mobility and addressing high water project. Speaking to us back in April, the Southwest Michigan Planning Commission's Marcy Hamilton said that the goal of this project is safer public access to the riverfront, safer pedestrian pathways with a connection to the downtown neighborhoods, and the mitigation of flooding during high water events.
21: We'd like to see more public area along the riverfront where there could be like a boardwalk for walking and places for people to fish. And just make it, spruce it up. And, you know, it's kind of in a state of disrepair right now. So making sure that it's safe.
20: Planned improvements include road realignments, upgraded stormwater infrastructure, a new riverfront promenade, expanded shared use trails, shoreline restoration, and other upgrades aimed at reducing flooding while improving transportation. Congressman Huizenga says the investment will strengthen infrastructure, improve access to businesses and public services, and create new opportunities for economic growth. Benton Harbor Mayor Marcus Mohammed personally dropped off the city's application for this grant when he was in Washington, D.C. for an event back in March. The Lake Michigan College Board of Trustees has authorized the purchase of state-of-the-art equipment for the college's new cardiac sonography program. The board's approved the $201,000 purchase of two Philips cardiac ultrasound machines, which can take photographs of the heart. LMC's Dr. LaToya Mason tells us the equipment purchase comes as the college prepares to launch the first cohort of the cardiac sonography program, consisting of 10 students in the fall. She says the machines will help ensure that those students are job ready.
22: Those are the same machines that are used in clinical practice with our partners that students will experience throughout the sonography program on their clinicals and specifically with Corewell.
20: LMC announced the launch of the cardiac sonography program earlier this year, and Dr. Mason says it's already full. She says the purchase is a testament to the board's confidence in the new program. And the city of St. Joseph is telling anyone who believes they've mistakenly received a parking ticket to contact City Hall as it works to resolve what it calls an unexpected issue with the parking enforcement software that it encountered this week. Reports appeared on social media from people who said they got a ticket despite having a pass. The city says it's working closely with its software provider to resolve the problem as quickly as possible. It says anyone who believes they've received a citation in error should follow the appeal instructions printed on the bottom of the ticket or stop by City Hall. In the newsroom, I'm Andrew Green.
23: ABC News, I'm Michelle Franzen. The daredevil couple that scaled the Empire State Building yesterday in court today and put on supervised leave, released by the judge pending their next court date in August. Each facing multiple felony charges, the duo's attorney, Jason Rinsky, says he believes some of those charges are not warranted.
24: With respect to climbing the Empire State Building, obviously that's, not advised. However, charging them with these crimes, reckless endangerment in the first degree and burglary in the third degree, that's definitely, over the top here.
23: Authorities say the stunt put people at risk, including emergency crews. Fewer jobs added last month, according to the Labor Department. 57,000 jobs created in June, half of what analysts projected. And the holiday getaway is here. Travelers could be, whether they're driving or flying, could be impacted by extreme heat. This is ABC News.
25: Today is another great day to get you qualified for the ultimate summer giveaway. Hey, it's Johnny. Simply go to our website or download the app and go to the contest page and get all the details on how you could win our amazing prize package that is a list that is so long, I don't even have time to do that because I want to feature one of our amazing sponsors today, and that is Pristine Pool and Spa.
26: Glenn is joining me, and Glenn, this is literally your pool that's behind us, which is a cool place to hang out. I've had an opportunity to do that many times. But let's talk about the great things going on at Pristine Pool and Spas. Obviously, you guys are busy building pools for a lot of people all across the area, and you've been doing this for a long time.
0: Yeah, about 46 plus years, I guess, a little over 46 years.
26: Yeah. Talk about the, continue, go ahead.
0: Yeah, just building, started in Chicagoland, built out there for about 20 years, traveled the country for about 10, 12 years, doing big commercial projects all over the country. And then we started this in 2010, and with just a pickup truck and me and a son. And
26: yeah,
0: we've got, I think, 30-plus employees now, and building about 20 to 25 pools a year, full service, and we sell PDC spas.
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5: A heat advisory begins at 1 a.m. tomorrow morning and continues until 8 p.m. tomorrow night. Sunny skies this afternoon with daytime highs approaching 92. Chance of thunderstorms tonight. Lows level off around 72. Mainly clear skies. Sunshine mixed with clouds at times tomorrow. Chance of thunderstorms. High temperatures reach up to 86. Right now, it's 88 degrees. Blaine's has the value you need to do things your way. Blaine's Farm and Fleet. Be an original.
1: This is Lee Habib, and this is Our American Stories, the show where America is the star and the American people, coming to you from the city where the West begins, Fort Worth, Texas. When World War II broke out in Europe, between 88 and 94% of Americans opposed entering the war. After all, we were an ocean away from the conflict. What threat could Hitler possibly pose? Up next, the story of two of the 6% who believed America couldn't look away, Martha and Waite Still Sharp. They put money, life, and limb on the line to save those with whom they had very little in common, all because their faith drove them to do so. Here to share their remarkable story is Deborah Dwork, author of Saints and Liars. Let's get into it. Take it away, Deborah.
2: Martha and Waite Still Sharp stepped off a train into Prague's Wilson Station on a cold February day in 1939. Selected by the Unitarian leadership in Boston to travel to Czechoslovakia, they were charged with aiding the 250,000 refugees who had fled from the Czech border district of Sudetenland into the Czech heartland of Bohemia and Moravia as a result of the Munich Pact. That agreement had given Sudetenland to Nazi Germany without a shot fired. Waite Still was a Unitarian minister with a pulpit in Wellesley Hills. The mission appealed to him. Unitarianism, a liberal Protestant denomination, emphasizes individual freedom of belief and reason, both inherently anti-Nazi. It appealed to Martha, his wife, too. Leaving her children stood contrary to gender norms at the time, but the opportunity to be of service resonated with Martha, as it did for Waite Still. Leaving the safety of their life in Massachusetts for a city overrun with unemployed, unhoused, and unmoored people who knew they were targets of the Nazi regime, Martha and Waite Still sought to offer food, shelter, and hope. They had little time to establish themselves before Nazi German troops rolled over the Czech border in March 1939. Those deemed enemies of the state, including social democrats and writers and artists who had spoken out against the regime, were slated for murder, while the Nazis' quote solution to the quote Jewish problem was forced emigration. Berlin was not satisfied. The Jews were not leaving quickly enough. Adolf Eichmann, second in command of the Reich Security Main Office, was sent to Prague to impose ever harsher measures to force the unwanted to leave. Martha and Wade still pivoted from relief activities to rescue initiatives. And when an opportunity opened not 10 days after the occupation to lead a convoy of 35 desperate people to safety in London, Martha took ownership instantly. Friday, March 24th, 1939. Waitstill was in Brussels when Tessa Rountree, an English Quaker in Prague representing the British Committee for Refugees from Czechoslovakia, which we will call the BCRC, Tessa Rountree tapped Martha to conduct a group of refugees to England. Their papers were in order. The adults had British visas identifying them as domestic workers, and they had German exit permits. Tessa would accompany some 50 on a train departing at 4 o'clock that afternoon. Would Martha take the rest on the 4:30 train? Martha was an American and a minister's wife. Those were factors in her favor. She did not have an exit permit, but as she had arrived before the invasion on March 15, she could get one locally. She did not need to apply to Berlin. Martha understood that the mission was fraught with danger. I knew that the household workers included some of the most wanted politicals, ardent and well-known anti-Nazis. If the Gestapo should charge us with assisting the enemies of the state to escape, prison would be a light sentence. Torture and death were the usual punishment. But, she calculated, saving endangered people seemed worth the risk. Once she decided, Martha raced against the clock to get the papers she needed. She turned to the U.S. legation, which phoned the Gestapo on her behalf to ask for exit and reentry visas. The officer agreed to issue them in 10 days. Martha hurried to the Gestapo office to press the process forward in person. It was closed for lunch. The doors opened again at 2 o'clock, but she had to wait for a superior officer. Martha finally got the document signed at 3:30.
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1: And we return to Our American Stories, and with Saints and Liars author Deborah Dwork sharing the story of Martha and Waitstill Sharp, two Unitarians who went to Europe to save Jewish refugees from Hitler's forces before America entered World War II. Let's return to the story.
2: Martha arrived at the station where she found Miss Bull, the BCRC secretary, compiling a list of convoy participants as they appeared. She used a fountain pen filled with green ink, borrowed from a man, a physician, standing near her. Often, refugees came out of hiding just in time to board a moving train, and indeed, too, newsmen from the United Press and the Associated Press jumped on at the last minute. Finally nearing the Dutch border, the convoy was ordered to disembark for customs inspection. Martha's effects were given only a cursory glance, but the Germans robbed the refugees of all their valuables, even their wedding rings off their fingers. Waiting to ensure everyone got back on the train, Martha heard a cry from the customs shed. I ran back and opened the door before the guards could stop me. There were the newspaper men stripped to their waists, bags torn apart, asking if anyone spoke English, and learning that no one did. She picked up a letter with a United States seal, hoping it would serve. This letter puts these men under my protection as American citizens. You see the seal of the United States? They and the others are members of my group going to London, and I will not leave without them. Waving Miss Bull's notes in the air, she declared, "They are all on the list." Against all odds, she prevailed. The train soon reached the border, and Martha surrendered Miss Bull's list to the Dutch officials to check against the refugees' visas and passports. But having jumped on the train at the last minute, the newsmen had not been registered by Miss Bull. The Dutch authorities barred their entry. Martha reached for a solution. "I ran along the car looking for the doctor with the pen filled with green ink before the train should start. With the pen, I wrote the names of the men on the reverse side of the list. And just before the train was to pull out, I found the passport officer. He quizzed her. I am sure the names were not there before." But she insisted, and they were allowed to board. It was the second near miss, Martha reflected. Such a thin line.

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3: Brought to you by the Town Crier Wire. In the newsroom, I'm Andrew Green. The city of Benton Harbor has been awarded a $22 million federal grant to redevelop its riverfront and address flooding along Riverview Drive. Congressman Bill Huizenga announced the approval of the Build Program grant through the U.S. Department of Transportation Wednesday. He wrote to Transportation Secretary Sean Duffy in support of the application back in March. Huizenga's office says the grant will pay for the design, engineering, and construction of the Michigan Riverfront redevelopment, improving mobility and addressing high water project. Speaking to us back in April, the Southwest Michigan Planning Commission's Marcy Hamilton said that the goal of this project is safer public access to the riverfront, safer pedestrian pathways with a connection to the downtown neighborhoods, and the mitigation of flooding during high water events.
4: We'd like to see more public area along the riverfront where there could be like a boardwalk for walking and places for people to fish and just make it, spruce it up. And, you know, it's kind of in a state of disrepair right now, so making sure that it's safe.
3: Planned improvements include road realignments, upgraded stormwater infrastructure, a new riverfront promenade, expanded shared use trails, shoreline restoration, and other upgrades aimed at reducing flooding while improving transportation. Congressman Huizenga says the investment will strengthen infrastructure, improve access to businesses and public services, and create new opportunities for economic growth. Benton Harbor Mayor Marcus Mohammed personally dropped off the city's application for this grant when he was in Washington, D.C. for an event back in March. The Lake Michigan College Board of Trustees has authorized the purchase of state-of-the-art equipment for the college's new cardiac sonography program. The board's approved the $201,000 purchase of two Philips cardiac ultrasound machines, which can take photographs of the heart. LMC's Dr. LaToya Mason tells us the equipment purchase comes as the college prepares to launch the first cohort of the cardiac sonography program, consisting of 10 students in the fall. She says the machines will help ensure that those students are job ready.
5: Those are the same machines that are used in clinical practice with our partners that students will experience throughout the sonography program on their clinicals and specifically with Corwell.
3: LMC announced the launch of the cardiac sonography program earlier this year, and Dr. Mason says it's already full. She says the purchase is a testament to the board's confidence in the new program. And the city of St. Joseph is telling anyone who believes they've mistakenly received a parking ticket to contact City Hall as it works to resolve what it calls an unexpected issue with the parking enforcement software that it encountered this week. Reports appeared on social media from people who said they got a ticket despite having a pass. The city says it's working closely with its software provider to resolve the problem as quickly as possible. It says anyone who believes they've received a citation in error should follow the appeal instructions printed on the bottom of the ticket or stop by City Hall. In the newsroom, I'm Andrew Green.
6: ABC News, I'm Michelle Franzen. In Washington, D.C., U.S. Attorney Jeanine Pirro announcing in the indictment of David Hearn in connection with alleged vandalism at the Lincoln Memorial Reflecting Pool. The three-time U.S. Olympian accused of destroying parts of the pool's new coated blue lining.
7: This was a deliberate act to damage the reflecting pool at the National Mall that members of the National Park Service actually have worked hard to restore and have witnessed.
6: Hearn denies doing anything violent or removing the blue coating. Severe heat smothering much of the country. New York City reaching 100 degrees today, breaking a 14-year-old record, and the heat index soared to 106. Amtrak canceling nearly a dozen trains due to the heat up and down the Northeast Corridor. Fewer jobs added last month, according to the Labor Department. 57,000 jobs created in June, about half of what analysts projected. April and May figures were also revised downward. This is ABC News.
8: They were merchants, farmers, craftsmen, everyday people. And yet, 250 years ago, they made a decision that would affect generations to come. They believed that freedom was worth fighting for, self-government was possible, and that all people are created with God-given rights. What followed was a story unlike any other in history. Through great sacrifice, deep perseverance, and the guiding hand of Almighty God, generations of Americans built a nation that has become a beacon of hope, liberty, and opportunity.
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11: A heat advisory begins at 1 a.m. tomorrow morning and remains in effect until 8 p.m. tomorrow night. Bright sunshine expected this afternoon with daytime highs approaching 92. Chance of thunderstorms tonight. Lows level off around 72, mainly clear skies. Sunshine mixed with clouds at times tomorrow. Chance of thunderstorms. Daytime highs approaching 86. Currently 90. That's your updated forecast. I'm meteorologist Paul Trombley.
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12: 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As Attorney General, Mike Cox beat them all. Saving Michigan seniors and taxpayers billions. As governor, Mike Cox will take the fight to radical big government liberals by eliminating the income tax, dozing state government, rooting out waste, fraud, and abuse, and getting prices down. He beat them before. He'll do it again. Marine, homicide prosecutor, attorney general, Mike Cox for governor. Paid for by Mike Cox 2026.
13: And how he grew Jersey Mike's subs from one shop on the Jersey Shore to nearly 2,000 locations by 2020. If you're lucky enough to have one near you, well, I don't have to tell you what most of us at the Jersey Shore already knew. Here's Peter to tell us more about how he used the company's success to do good.
14: Around the country, 1,700 stores about open right now. And, you know, the growth now is really starting to escalate because it's all coming from within. But it's people, the owners get it. And that's the people that we want to come on board with us that share that culture, that we're going to get involved in the community. We're going to give. Now, obviously, you have to have a good business model and make profits to be able to give. But it's kind of, it has to, what comes first? You know, so right away we start by opening up and donating money to a local charity and raising awareness for the local charity. And I think that's the most important thing. It's not patting ourselves on the back or saying, hey, we do this. No, it's about raising awareness for that local charity. Because you know how it is today, the cutbacks all across the country with government subsidies, or maybe it's just really the way it's always been. Businesses need to do their part. Small, big, medium companies have got to commit more than ever to the community. And I tell you, if you do that, we found that people really get it. They hear about it. Now, we don't advertise, you know, half of what we do. But people come in and go, you know, Peter, I hear what you're doing. So we open up on a Wednesday, and we go out door to door a few days before and kind of get involved with the local charity. It could be Booster Club, it could be First Aid, it could be Children's Hospital. It varies, again, wherever the owner wants to go after. And we'll go out and say, hey, you know, come on in, free sub with your $2 donation, because it's going to a local charity. Because people have never been in, never tried our sub, possibly, in a new area that we open. So we say, hey, you know, come on in and give us a try, and just for $2, and you're going to help the, okay, that sounds great. And we open, and it's a catch-22 because it's just packed. But we got the people and the staff, and we're kind of cranking it out, as we say. And we raise the money, and gosh, it's sometimes, you know, $10,000, $20,000 from the opening, or, you know, sometimes $5,000. But it's every store does it. And it's a way to kind of, we're here, you know, hello. We're, you know, making an impact, and the owners really love it. The crew loves it. They're like, wow, we've never been involved in something like this. Nobody kind of does this, you know? So, but I tell you, I think it's, you know, I'm a big proponent of, you know, turn off the news, right? And if you look at it, it's a huge movement out there in the world of good. You know, things are happening. Things are really rising up. People are kind of uniting and together. Unlike what the news says, you know, we see it totally different. We see, you know, we're optimistic about the future, about what great things are happening. Sure, there's always negative, absolutely. But if you focus on the great stories, the good, I mean, wow. So turn off the news to the audience, right? Not the radio station, but the TV news. Keep the radio on. So that's what gets me so fired up about our growth. And here we go. People from within already have stores. They want to open up additional stores. So 75% of our growth is from within. We have outside people coming in, individual owner operators, which is I love. You know, have never been in business before, come in and, you know, we train, teach, mentor, coach them, and off they go. And we have multi-unit owners coming in and like, wow, the brand I'm with now isn't like this. And we go, well, you know, this is what we do. You know, it's never knocking anybody else. It's about what we do. And they get it, and okay, let's do it. So we're involved in signing the lease. We're involved in getting the location. You know, everything we're involved in. We don't let anything go, you know, to try and help ensure, you know, the success of the operation. Alvaro came from Nicaragua and was in with the rebellion and bombs going off and exploding. I think his mother, he was missing for a day or so. They thought he was killed. And then later, years later, he comes to this country, immigrates, and was working with Domino's Pizza. And, you know, an amazing worker and just nonstop, and gets involved with us. And we had a connection. You know, I meet Alvaro. I go, what are you doing? You know, and I hear about his background. And he looked at me and goes, what are you doing? You know, so I love, you know, people kind of that connection. And today, you know, he has, I don't know, like 55 stores. He's the largest franchisee, cares about his people, committed to the communities. He really gets it. And he and his wife, Blanca, and his whole family are a part of our family. You look at the freedom that we enjoy, and you look at, like Reese across America, they say, you know, remember the fallen, honor those that serve, but teach our children the value of freedom. So important that, you know, the kids growing today understand that, and that it's, you know, it's not free. And I remember being on the plane with a captain in the Marine Corps, and he said, Peter, the conflicts around the world are escalating. They're not stopping. You know, it's just every day, you know, we hear of something going on, and we're in this little bubble sometimes where, but not so much anymore because the news, we hear what's going on, but, you know, our country and what we stand for around the world maybe is tarnished, but they don't understand kind of our hearts are for the common good of all people in this country, all people in the world. We've always been out there saying, what can we do to help? You know, that whole motto of raise up together, and then pull people along instead of pushing. You know, when I was 14, I went in. They didn't push, you know, do this, do that. No, they pulled you along, said, hey, we can do it. We can do it together. And, you know, it's funny, they'll say, these kids today, you don't understand, we can't find good help, good kids. And that's what they said in the 70s. You don't understand, you can't find good help, good kids. You don't understand these kids today. And they said it in the 80s and the 90s. And today, they're saying the same thing. And I say, no, it's recruiting. It's having the right, you know, attitude, the right culture. And they will see it, and they'll come in, and they will thrive. They will love the place. We loved going to work at Mike Subs, you know, back when I was a kid. We wanted to go in. We wanted to be part of that culture. So it wasn't me. It was the crew before me, the owners before me. It was the culture that we learned, that we brought. So anyway, so it's always learning and getting it and then running with that. So I'm just trying to keep it going across the country. And that's, you know, I never really like to tell my story. I never like to talk about it, but you really need to so people hear it, you know, and maybe it impacts, you know what, I'm going to do that too. And that's where I tell the local owners, you got to celebrate it because it's exposure awareness for the local charities. And maybe they hear it and they want to get on board too. And it helps. So, you know, the marketing and, you know, people, the companies that really aren't into it, so what? It's helping charities raise money and awareness. Even if it's maybe shot up from because it's the big thing to do, it doesn't matter. If it's winning and helping the charities, terrific.
13: And a terrific job on the production and editing by our own Robbie Davis. And a special thanks to Peter Cancro for sharing his story. And Peter told the story of what good owning businesses can do. And by the way, helping charities, absolutely. But he also employs people and supports the tax base for that town. A terrific story about so many things. But in the end, the heart of an entrepreneur and all the good it does. And by the way, the yummy sandwiches they make, indeed, the best sandwich in America and the world. A Jersey Mike's Sub number 2, Mike's Way. The story of Peter Cancro, here on Our American Stories.
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0: his memo to the government here, stating what he is here for, against the diplomatic conventions and timing, taking a very bold, very brash, perhaps dangerous route. He can't call up the State Department or share his opinions with fellow ambassadors in France or England or whatever. He has to assume complete responsibility for it. That's different. That's very different. They didn't live in a world of 24 hours a day news coverage. They didn't live in a world where one's reputation could be made or broken in 24 hours. They didn't have anything like the speed of transportation or communication. It was different. They lived with death all around them, all the time. Imagine going to the dentist in the 18th century. Imagine sleeping in places that were filled with lice. It was a different time. We have no idea how tough those people were, how hard life was for them, just in ordinary times, let alone in times of difficulty and stress. You can't understand what happened without understanding them, and you can't understand them without understanding what we would call the culture around them. I wish there were a better word than culture. It's too fancy. It's too precious. It means the architecture, the newspapers, the music, what they ate. Do you ever notice how few biographers ever give their subjects a chance to sit down and have something to eat? Do you ever notice how few biographers ever suggest that there were many days that were extremely boring? Or to suggest that maybe there were moments when they didn't have the faintest idea of what to do next? That's life, and it has to be understood. But you also have to understand what's in here, just as Abigail suggested. So I want to finish my remarks not by reading something to you about history or about the United States of America, but about living, about life, about a human being who once was here and from whom we can learn an immense amount. In the aftermath of September 11th in our country, there were people on television, people writing in the newspapers, who were saying, this is the darkest, most dangerous, most uncertain time we have ever been through. And September 11th was without question the worst day for our country in our history. More so than Pearl Harbor, because Pearl Harbor was a military target, and there was some expectation that something of the kind could conceivably happen. It wasn't a slaughter of innocent people, just to make a point. But it isn't the darkest time, not by a long shot. One of the darkest times was the year 1776, when Washington's army was down to less than 4,000 men, about 500, 600 of whom were too sick almost to walk. When it looked as though the war was over and we had lost, but there were enough of them, and most conspicuously, George Washington, who did not see it that way. Thank God. Another time was late 1941, early 1942, when Hitler's armies were at Moscow, when Britain was on her last legs, when we had no army, our recruits were drilling with wooden rifles, so all they had. Half of our navy had been destroyed at Pearl Harbor. We had no air force. And there was no guarantee whatsoever that the Nazi machine could be stopped and destroyed. That was a far darker time. But there were enough people who kept the faith. And my message is this. We are up against a foe, all of us, who believes in enforced ignorance. And we don't. And we never will.
1: And you've been listening to the late, great biographer, David McCullough, tell the story of why storytelling matters, particularly the story of America and our history and the people who helped build this country. Imperfect people all, and McCullough says that over and over again. We have no idea how tough those people were and how hard life was for them. And then he talks about dark times, and we hear this over and over again today. These are the toughest times. America's never been more divided. Just read 1776. You'll feel differently. Read anything about the Civil War, and you'll know differently. Or read about 1941 and 42, as McCullough suggested. And by the way, the new foe, McCullough properly identified, enforced ignorance. The story of American storytelling, by no better storyteller about America, David McCullough, here on Our American Stories.
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15: Brought to you by the Town Crier Wire. In the newsroom, I'm Andrew Green. Holtec International says it's reached a watershed moment in the effort to restart the Palisades nuclear power plant with the completion of two major projects. Holtec Senior Manager of Government Affairs and Communications Nick Culp tells us after extensive inspections, the turbine generator has been placed on turning gears. He says that demonstrates the successful operation of key turbine systems. Also, fuel handling system upgrades have been completed, preparing the plant for fuel reloading.
16: So these are major steps forward. We still have a number of what we call bulk work. It's routine maintenance that still needs to get wrapped up. But as you look at our restart map that we keep here at the site, almost all of our major projects are now in our rear view.
15: Culp says fuel is now on site while the last bits of work are completed. However, Holtec's still not releasing a potential start date.
16: We're keeping to a rigorous schedule, but as far as when the plant comes online, it's when all of our work that we still have to complete is completed and when we meet all federal requirements and industry standards.
15: Culp says all the major licensing and regulatory work is complete and the plant is nearly ready to be reconnected to the electric grid. There are currently 650 full-time regular employees on site and a little less than 1,000 contractors helping to prepare for the restart. Culp says that second number's been trickling down lately as the event gets closer. He notes there's now talk of restarting other shuttered nuclear reactors around the country as the Palisades success story generates more attention. Benton Harbor City Commissioner Sharon Henderson believes some community discussion and open dialogue are in order as the city looks to reduce disruptions at Jean Clock Park without hindering public access to the attraction. At a meeting of the City Legislative Committee this week, commissioners heard again from Jacqueline Elliott of the Jean Clock Park Neighborhood Coalition. The group's been calling for the city to close the gate at the park after 10 p.m. to prevent vehicle access. Henderson told Elliott some city residents feel like neighbors of the park are edging them out.
17: It feels like, and this is what I've heard, it feels like they don't want us out here. So it becomes a they versus us. And that's not what our community needs or wants.
18: And I think we're not about that at all.
17: And I understand that, but that's what it feels like to some people.
15: Elliott said it's a public park that should be governed according to ordinances that are clear and enforceable. Henderson then said a meeting should be held.
17: This is good dialogue to talk about this.
18: Mm-hmm.
17: We need to have a town hall, including all voices, and say that, like, you know, some of the things that we've experienced, we would love for people to enjoy this beach, but we need to be able to work together to solve these issues.
15: Henderson suggested setting up a tent at Jean Clock Park and inviting everyone to come out and talk about it. The Neighborhood Association has complained about noise and reckless driving at the park at night. It started making its voice heard after a shooting at the park on May 18th that did not involve any Benton Harbor residents. The groundbreaking has been held for a new fiberglass manufacturing facility coming to Cassopolis. Fibrosan Incorporated plans to produce fiberglass-reinforced plastic for RV manufacturers at the site located in the MEC Smart Park, creating 35 new jobs. Market One helped to bring the project to fruition, pointing the company toward the Smart Park as a good location for its operation. Market One's Katie Moltoff tells us the park really is an asset for Cassopolis.
19: This was a project that was in the works for many years, but paused and then picked back up about over a year ago. And the MEC Smart Park is absolutely a diamond in our region for attraction and site readiness.
15: The MEC Smart Park is touted by Midwest Energy and Communications as a technology and industry hub offering suitable land for developers pursuing projects like Fibrosans. Molhoff says thanks to it and to the community, Cassopolis will benefit greatly from this development.
19: Oh, my word. It's a huge win, and it's absolutely going to, of course, strengthen our tax base. And then the next piece is the job creation and how it creates career pathways for not only right now, but generations to come.
15: Fibrosan is a Turkish company, and this is its first facility in North America. Molhoff says because the company is family-owned, establishing trust and a partnership were essential in winning it over. The company said at this week's groundbreaking, the project will start with the initial $16.8 million investment as phase one, and a later phase two will greatly expand the facility's footprint. The St. Joseph Planning Commission has published its annual report for 2025, covering the work it did last year and the goals it will have throughout this year. City commissioners received the report this week with Zoning Administrator Dalton Castle providing them highlights. Major developments approved throughout the 2025 included a riverfront planned unit development of more than 100 homes for Harbor Shores, the rezoning of 2929 Lakeshore Drive for apartments, the approval of Corwell Health's hospital expansion, and the expansion of concession facilities at Silver Beach. The report also notes the Planning Commission will continue to discuss housing in 2026, including potential zoning changes to allow for accessory dwelling units. That's something that City Commissioner Tess Ulrey tells us she supports because they allow for more housing flexibility.
20: As kids stay home longer, as we want, you know, our older residents to age in place, people having more flexibility with their own property is going to be incredibly important. And so that's why I think that we need to really prioritize ADUs simply because of that flexibility.
15: Accessory dwelling units are separate living units inside a home or sharing property with a home. Ulrey says there's a movement toward allowing ADUs in more communities.
20: When we look at housing trends, not just in Michigan, but across the country, ADUs are consistently recommended for communities. And I know there's legislation being talked about in Lansing right now about, kind of a larger statewide movement towards ADUs.
15: So Ulrey says she's glad St. Joe could be at the forefront of that movement. The Planning Commission report says goals for 2026 include modernization of the zoning ordinance, especially related to ADUs, regulatory updates tied to FEMA flood maps, and beginning the review of the city's master plan, which turns 10 years old this year. We'll have a link to the Planning Commission report at our website. The shelter at Berrien County Animal Services is now full, and the shelter is looking for families interested in adopting a dog or cat. Shelter manager Ashley Herr told us this week they're only expecting to get more crowded throughout this weekend.
18: We have over 40 dogs available for adoption right now. And going into a long weekend with fireworks, we know we're going to be getting some additional house guests. So we're trying to promote fostering.
15: Her says anyone interested in serving as a foster family should call Berrien County Animal Services. She notes that dogs aren't the only residents of the shelter right now.
18: We have over 10 to 15 litters of kittens at the moment. A lot of them are newborn, up to like maybe a pound. All still with mom. They won't be available for adoption. But if somebody would be willing to foster a mom with kittens, that is something that we desperately are in need up right now.
15: Animal Services held an adoption special this week as it searched for new families for the animals. While that was to end today, Hearst says they do have many sponsorships for adoptions, meaning someone looking to take home a furry friend might just find the fees waived right now. Present Pillars in Benton Harbor is planning an expungement opportunity fair for Saturday, July 11th. Present Pillars Center Manager Myla Jackson tells us the event will provide free expungement application assistance, fingerprinting, and notary services.
21: It's an opportunity for people that have a record to come and check their eligibility. And if they are eligible, they can start the process to get their record expunged.
15: In many cases, a person with a criminal record can get it cleared after a certain period of time if their offenses are not of a serious nature. Jackson says Present Pillars has worked for years to help people get their records cleared so they can find jobs and housing.
21: We've actually been doing the expungement fairs since Present Pillars has started. So every year we host two expungement fairs and are able to help people get their records expunged.
15: Present Pillars says those who attend the July 11th expungement fair will also find access to felony-friendly employers, workforce development resources, and entrepreneurship coaching through Emerge Innovation Hub. The founder, James Gunter, says too many mothers and fathers are locked out of employment, housing, and stability because of past mistakes, and Present Pillars wants to help. The event will be on Saturday, July 11th, from 12 p.m. to 4 p.m. at the Pillar Center on East Main Street in Benton Harbor. The groundbreaking has been held for a new urgent care facility being opened by Corwell Health in South Haven. Dignitaries gathered at the site on County Road 388 in South Haven Township Wednesday for the official start of construction. Corwell Southwest President Natalie Baggio told the South Haven City Council back in April that the organization's opening the urgent care and integrated care center as part of a broader effort to serve more of Southwest Michigan.
22: We are looking to expand our access to care across the Tri-County area. There's been several years where we've not had bricks and mortar or access to care, and we recognize that we're only about able to serve 50% of our community for primary care services. And part of our strategy is to reevaluate how do we continue to bring and provide more care locally so patients and communities do not have to travel.
15: Baggio said the new facility in South Haven Township will offer a range of services in two separate entrances, one for urgent care and the other for primary and specialty care. When it opens, Corwell plans to maintain 12 to 14 doctors full-time at the facility. South Haven Mayor Annie Brown, on hand for Wednesday's groundbreaking, said residents had told her their top priority is urgent care closer to home. She called the Corwell facility a, quote, great start to providing excellent health care to our city, township, and region. WSJM News Now continues with your Bloomberg Report.
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24: This is a Bloomberg Money Minute. OpenAI, the maker of ChatGPT, has begun preliminary talks about giving the U.S. government a 5% stake in the company. That's according to the Financial Times. The U.S. labor market in a bit of a standstill right now. Not a lot of people getting hired, just 57,000 last month, but also layoffs are low. Now, the unemployment rate for June moved one notch lower to 4.2%, but only because so few people are actively looking for a job. But that is raising bets that the Federal Reserve won't be hiking interest rates when it meets later this month. And that helps send the Dow to a new record high today, up 595 points, a more than 1% jump. But elsewhere on Wall Street, a continued sell-off in chipmaker shares sent the NASDAQ 207 points lower. The S&P was flat, and oil today just under $69 a barrel. And a shocker for diehard Costco shoppers. Consumer Reports magazine says Sam's Club has the nation's best supermarket rotisserie chicken. Tom Busby, Bloomberg Radio.
15: WSJM News Now continues. New job numbers came out today showing a lower than expected outcome for last month and lower revisions for the months of April and May. According to the Labor Department, just 57,000 jobs were added in June, below the expected 115,000. That's 74,000 fewer jobs were added for April and May. The unemployment rate ticked slightly down to 4.2%, but experts believe that's because the labor participation rate, or those who are actively looking for work, edged down. University of Michigan professor Justin Wolfers told ABC that it's a somewhat sobering report and that inflation is another issue in the economy.
0: What we've seen is inflation's jumped right up, but wage growth is just puttering along. And so what that means is for the typical American right now, what your paycheck buys is actually declining over time. That's what's happening over the last 3 to 6 months. But actually, if you looked over the full set of the Trump administration, the average American worker has not gotten any real pay rise at all. Every dollar more you get in your paycheck is being taken out by inflation. And in fact, as of today, they've fallen slightly behind.
15: The Trump administration is planning a big fireworks display in D.C. for America's 250th birthday, but the administration's also reportedly eyeing the prospect of dangerous air pollution as a result. More from ABC's Stephen Portnoy.
1: The late-night pyrotechnic display is expected to last 40 minutes, making for the biggest fireworks show in memory on the National Mall. But the Washington Post reports the revelry could prompt respiratory issues. The paper cites internal National Park Service documents urging against prolonged exposure to the particulate matter from the 850,000 explosives, saying the fireworks could lead to elevated levels of pollution in D.C. for 3 to 6 hours after the show.
15: A nun who was on her way to Mass was arrested by federal immigration agents. It happened in McAllen, Texas, when Nigerian national Sister Letitia Ubwaja was walking to Our Lady of Sorrows Church. She was released from custody after a few hours, and all that's as the Department of Homeland Security has ramped up immigration arrests in the last 5 days. It took 10,000 people into custody. More from ABC's Jay O'Brien.
2: Gubacha's detention was even condemned by a Republican lawmaker, Congresswoman Monica De La Cruz, writing, "Our immigration enforcement should target violent criminals. A Catholic nun on her way to church is not a threat to our community." The administration has repeatedly pledged to go after the worst of the worst in President Trump's immigration crackdown, but this is just the latest in a series of immigration arrests that have spurred backlash, including ICE detaining spouses of active duty service members.
15: And a breakaway group of Catholics in rural Switzerland has now been kicked out of the church. More from ABC's Sherry Preston.
3: During a ceremony this week, four bishops were ordained by an ultra-conservative sect of Catholics known as the Society of St. Pius X. The group opposes calls to modernize the Catholic Church and rejects the reforms that were adopted as a part of Vatican II. The ordinations came with a threat that the new bishops would be kicked out of the church forever, and this week, Pope Leo XVI did just that. He accused the bishops and those who ordained them of creating a schism, which means an intentional break with the church, and then he had them excommunicated. Sherry Preston, ABC News.
4: A heat advisory begins at 1 a.m. tomorrow morning and remains in effect until 8 p.m. tomorrow night. Lows dip down to about 72 tonight under mainly clear skies with a chance of thunderstorms. Sunshine mixed with clouds at times tomorrow. Chance of thunderstorms. High temperatures reach up to 86. Cloudy tomorrow night. Chance for storms. Lows level off around 69. Right now, it's 91 degrees. That's your updated forecast. I'm meteorologist Paul Trombley.
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25: 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Saving Michigan seniors and taxpayers billions. As governor, Mike Cox will take the fight to radical big government liberals by eliminating the income tax, dozing state government, rooting out waste, fraud, and abuse, and getting prices down. He beat them before. He'll do it again. Marine, homicide prosecutor, Attorney General, Mike Cox for governor. 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
30: 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What followed was a story unlike any other in history. Through great sacrifice, deep perseverance, and the guiding hand of Almighty God, generations of Americans built a nation that has become a beacon of hope, liberty, and opportunity.
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32: 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Butcher hogs were steady. I'm John Perkins with a Brownfield market update. Farming's in your DNA and Stein's as well. 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Stein has yield. Live life your way with Stein. Soybeans and corn consolidated out of the long holiday weekend. August beans were up 3 at 11.36 and a quarter. September was a half higher at 11.36. September corn was a quarter higher at 4.23. December was down 3/4 at 4.41 and a half. Cattle were pressured by the cash and wholesale business during the session. August live was down 260 at 239.22, and October was 242 lower, 234.30. August feeders were down 352 at 360.62. And hogs were mixed, adjusting spreads, with August lean up $1.70 at 98.75. And the October hog contract 52 cents higher at 82.02. John Perkins, Brownfield.
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13: It's very frustrating. 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
12: Michael Dibbern says the request is the latest in a series of proposals from large ag companies that could further increase the cost of production for growers. More news is next.
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12: U.S. Senator Chuck Grassley says President Trump made the right call to lift countervailing duties on phosphate fertilizer from Morocco.
22: Finally got some results of talking about the tariffs on Morocco phosphate coming into this country. At the same time, Mosaic has 80% of the phosphate market. They don't need protections.
12: The Iowa Republican says it's a move that could lead to some relief for growers. House Ag Committee Chairman G.T. Thompson says his new ag labor bill opens the door for U.S. dairy farmers to have access to the H-2A program.
23: Temporary defined as anything less than 350 days a year. Renewable for 3 years, by the way, so it provides for, you know, for certainty to bring these temporary employees in, you know, for a significant amount of time.
12: Thompson tells Brownfield his confidence the bill can move through Congress is based on its broad support. I'm Brent Barnett, Brownfield.
33: Due to the hailstorm that hit this month, Siemens in Bridgman is holding a limited time hail sale. Mother Nature tossed a wave of ice pellets that dapped across the many vehicles showcased on Siemens' lot. While the damage was slight, heck, you can hardly see a dent, these vehicles must go, which means you'll definitely save on your next vehicle purchase and leave hundreds upon hundreds of dollars in your pocket. But don't wait. The hail sale at Siemens in Bridgman ends Thursday, July 2nd. Thanks a lot, Mother Nature.
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1: I'm John Ryder. Team USA advances to the World Cup's round of 16 after a 2-0 win over Bosnia-Herzegovina. Last night, Santa Clara follower and Balogun scored his third goal of the cup before being sent off with a controversial red card in the second half, which means he will not be able to play in the round of 16 matchup against Belgium. Tommy Smith of the Grumpy Pundits podcast on SiriusXM FC on the loss of Balogun.
2: He has scored 3 goals in 3 games. He is always going to be a nuisance if you're a full-back or you're a centre-back that has to mark him, because he's big, he's strong, he's technically good, and he can score goals, which, you know, in this game means everything. If you can score goals, you saw Harry Kane yesterday for England. Once you can score goals, only for that England, we're out of the World Cup. And Balogun will be a huge loss. You know, it'll be up to Pochettino now to decide who he's going to take in. You know, it's a big decision for Pochettino to make. But he's made a lot of big decisions and he's gotten them all right so far.
1: The U.S. plays Belgium on Monday in Seattle. A blockbuster NBA trade, 76ers agreeing to acquire former Finals MVP Jaylen Brown for the Celtics for Paul George, 2 future first-rounders, 2 second-rounders. ESPN's Brian Windhorst. Could Boston have gotten more for Brown?
3: This is the thing. We don't know. We don't know what would have happened, but they felt like they had to make this deal now because it seemed like Milwaukee was somewhat close. I mean, Milwaukee was going back and forth on the Miami and Boston deal. I mean, only they know how close they got, but the perception was it was pretty close to Jaylen Brown essentially landing Giannis less than 2 weeks ago. And now this is a trade that generally is being viewed as completely one-sided.
1: Jaylen Brown heading to Philly after 10 seasons with Boston. The NHL's career leader in goals, Alex Ovechkin, heading back to Washington, a 1-year deal.
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8: Pedri, tiptoeing through. Cucurella with a cross. And in familiar territory.
7: Can't spell Spain without pain, Aaron Torres. Ooh, and that's what Austria was feeling after that 3-0 win. Call courtesy of the World Cup on Fox. I'm Dan Beyer. We are in for Covino and Rich today, as the guys were in for Dan Patrick earlier today doing the Dan Patrick hat trick. We aren't doing it ourselves. Ryan Smith's our technical producer, Jason Stewart, executive producer, and Isaac Lohenkron is at the news desk giving us the latest of what's going on. Let's go to Isaac right now to give us more news of what's happening on this Thursday. And then on the other side, we've actually got some good news coming from the Jaylen Brown trade to the Philadelphia 76ers. Torres lays that out. Isaac, take it away.
9: All right. Thank you, Dan. Let's start with today's activities in Major League Baseball. The Cincinnati Reds victorious at Milwaukee 7-2. Despite Brewers pitcher Jacob Mizorowski striking out 10 more in five innings. Mizorowski, by the way, 156 strikeouts on the season. That's the most in the majors by 20. The Pittsburgh Pirates won at Philadelphia 6-1. One game going on right now. The Colorado Rockies up 12-4 over the Miami Marlins in the bottom half of the sixth inning. Say, upgrade your FIFA World Cup 2026 setup. 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In the round of 32 at the World Cup today, it was Spain advancing with a 3-0 win over Austria as Mikel Oyarzabal scored two goals, both of them assisted by Mark Cucurella. Unfortunately, Cucurella would not be able to celebrate the victory at a local Cucuroo. The chicken place is no longer in existence. Spain has outscored its opponents 8-0 in four World Cup matches. It'll be Spain against either Portugal or Croatia in the round of 16. That kicks off at 7 p.m. Eastern time from Toronto as Cristiano Ronaldo in Portugal takes on Croatia. One final note in the National Hockey League today. The Washington Capitals re-signed the NHL's all-time leading goal scorer, Alex Ovechkin, to a one-year deal. It'll be his 22nd season in the NHL, all with the Capitals. Dan and Aaron.
7: Thank you very much, Isaac. Boston Celtics fans thought that Brad Stevens was cuckoo for the trade in sending Jaylen Brown to the Philadelphia 76ers. And now that Bill Simmons is out of his colonoscopy, by the way, great job, Bill Simmons, to get the colonoscopy. I got mine a year or so ago. And I'll say this. Listen, I know he's over there. I got a colonoscopy, and I was in my mid to late 40s. It allowed Rich Davis. I talked about it. Rich Davis went and got his colonoscopy. Isaac Lohenkron heard Rich Davis talking about it. So he went and got it. So you got to do it when you're this age, okay. Right, Isaac?
9: Thank you, Dan. Genuinely. And honestly, people out there, it wasn't as bad as I thought it was going to be.
10: So here's my only thing. I don't want to turn this into a colonoscopy segment, but I wasn't aware that you had to go under for it. Did you go under for it?
7: Yeah, I did, yes.
10: Okay, because Bill Simmons was like, I woke up from going under, and I didn't realize that it was a anesthesia.
9: I thought that was the only way it could be done.
7: Yeah. No, there's...
9: Oh, okay. Well, I got a chocolate chip cookie afterwards. That was nice.
7: Ryan Smith as well got checked up. See, these are things sometimes people are... They feel it's a taboo or embarrassed to talk about, but at this point, you got to do it for your health. So Bill Simmons, everyone was waiting on his word, and he was getting a colonoscopy as it happened. And I'm sure using the phrase, like, I felt like a colonoscopy is what the Celtics fans feel like the trade was. But I would say, after the experience we had, colonoscopy was fine. It's not as bad as people say it is. In fact, it's AK all right. Point is, Celtics
10: was
7: fans...
10: Was your favorite player traded during your colonoscopy too? Or?
7: No, that did not happen. Although the Giannis talk was probably going on at that point, and it happened a year or two ago. But it seems like it's such a pro-Celtics deal because they're the team trading away the star. So when the Bucks trade away Giannis... No one is saying, what does this do for the Bucks?
10: Yes,
7: they're saying, like, what does this do for the Miami Heat? So it's a complete different situation because of the trade that Boston did and who they sent it to. But do you think half the equation is kind of missing in all this?
10: Yeah, I just, you know, and I know you and Monty were on air live when the story broke yesterday. And I understand everyone's first reaction is the Celtics took back that for Jaylen Brown because... I'm not even a huge Jaylen Brown guy, but I understand his value relative to Paul George and a bunch of draft picks. But I do think because everyone is so surprised by the Celtics side of things, what does this mean? Was Jaylen Brown tough to deal with? What is Brad Stevens doing? A Philadelphia core of Tyrese Maxey, an emerging VJ Edgecombe, Jaylen Brown, and Joel Embiid. Call me crazy, Dan. I think that's a heck of a core. And I think we were already kind of transitioning out of, and I mean, transition is not even the right word. We have transitioned out of the 76ers are completely dependent on Joel Embiid to it's more of quote unquote Tyrese Maxey's team on a day to day basis. But now you add Jaylen Brown, who for whatever faults he has, led the Celtics to a 50 plus win regular season without his running mate in Jason Tatum. And I just look at this core. I think the 76ers are a really good team going into next year. And on top of it, for the first time in a long time, I don't think they're really reliant on needing Joel Embiid to play any number of games to have any degree of success. I think what you get from him is like a bonus, like a cherry on top at this point.
7: That's exactly what I was going to say. He's a bonus. Anything that he adds is perfect. And what also helps the 76ers in all of this is I've always felt that the big three that the NBA teams tried to construct never was a real thing, because when you really look around the big threes, they were better teams as a whole. And if you only had three guys, you couldn't win a title. The Sixers last year in the run where they beat the Celtics in seven games and then were ousted by the Knicks in the conference semifinals, they were playing like six or seven guys.
10: Yep.
7: And, you know, and Embiid was getting hurt at that point. So if Embiid's getting hurt, then Andre Drummond was playing. But they were playing Tyrese Maxey. They were playing Paul George. They were playing VJ Edgecombe. They were playing Kelly Oubre Jr. And now Oubre's gone with the Pacers. And obviously you make the swap with Paul George and Jaylen Brown. But that's an immediate upgrade for the 76ers at that point. They've also added this offseason. They took Dean Wade off the hands of the Cavaliers, which I think is going to allow LeBron to slide into that starting lineup. But that's for a later time in this show. And then got LeBaron Filon in the draft.
10: Yes.
7: They just picked up Anfernee Simons today. It is a deeper team. It is a team where you can go 7 or 8. And if that's what your rotation is in the playoffs, then that's fine. And if Joel Embiid is available for those games, even better. But I think that you're exactly right in how dangerous Philadelphia could be. But we're all just scratching our heads and saying, why did Brad Stevens even do this deal? And I mentioned Milwaukee earlier, and the question that I had was when the Celtics were offering up Jaylen Brown to the Bucks with two first-round picks, Milwaukee ended up ultimately choosing the Heat's deal. But did they choose the Heat's deal because they did some feeling around about Jaylen Brown around the league and then realized maybe we're not going to get what we want because the people are cool on Jaylen Brown? And if that's the case, then Brad Stevens probably should have just held on to Jaylen Brown and not just do any deal and say, you guys figure out a way to make it work. Because I don't know how you could get any less than what they got, or at least in trying to give him to an Eastern Conference opponent, a rival, if you will. Just hold on to the guy then. Don't do the trade if you're Boston.
10: So let me ask you a question, and you probably followed the day-to-day mechanisms of the Bucks, you know, situation closer than I did. There were all these reports after the trade was finalized to Miami that there were some quirks with the Boston thing. They wouldn't add Hugo Gonzalez. They wouldn't add Baylor Shireman. I don't know who reported it first. I don't know how credible it is. But it feels to me like there is no way that could have possibly been true, because they clearly were just trying to get rid of Jaylen Brown for pretty much anything. And so I find it hard to believe that they were so desperate to get rid of Jaylen Brown that they took the deal that they did, but wouldn't include a Baylor Shireman or somebody like that in another deal to get rid of him.
7: Yes, because what you're saying is, would you rather have Giannis Antetokounmpo, or would you rather have Paul George, Baylor Shireman, and Hugo Gonzalez?
10: Yes.
7: Like, that's essentially what you're saying. And I think 10 out of 10 people are saying, I'll take Giannis Antetokounmpo. And so, yeah, to that point, it doesn't make a lot of sense. There's also another, not to continue to talk about the Bucks, but they're tied in with the Giannis situation. And this is the Bucks shopped Giannis, we know, at the trade deadline. And one of the teams was Philadelphia.
10: Yes.
7: And VJ Edgecombe was untouchable. Mm-hmm. He was one of the players that was like, we're not going to trade him. He is not going to be a possibility. So I don't think, I'm sure that the Celtics had to ask, we'll take Edgecombe instead of Paul George. And they probably said no. But it doesn't mean that Brad Stevens still has to do the deal. Even if they get half of what they got, Aaron, I still would have rather have traded him to a Western Conference team.
10: That, yeah.
7: So he's not my problem. Like if I got one, if I, you know, didn't get a pick swap or I got one less first round pick, at least I don't have to see this guy potentially in a bracket with a motivated team and a team that they already have a rivalry with. That just, to me, made it so much worse.
10: I know we wanted to make this segment about Philadelphia and how awesome it is for them and what is their ceiling. That was, of all the crazy parts of it, besides just the quote-unquote haul that Boston got back, trading him within the division as much as you're going to see him, that was the craziest part of all of it to me.
7: He's Aaron Torres. Find him on X at Aaron_Torres. You can find me at Dan Beyer on Fox. Are they number one in the East, or do they top the Knicks right now?
10: I think on paper they're really interesting. It's hard for me, having watched the Knicks dominate the playoffs that they did, to not say the Knicks are the favorite, but Philly's got to be number two, right? Am I crazy?
7: Yeah, I would much rather have that than to see what... I mean, you know, the Pistons still have, you know, an offseason to try to fill some of their holes, but they seem to be very top-heavy, and there's no longer going to be Jalen Duren around, so I'm curious to see how that plays out. If LeBron goes to Cleveland, that could change things.
10: I was going to say, with the Pistons, it's amazing to me, a team that got the number one seed, it feels like everything other than Cade Cunningham is on the table. Now, I think there was an absolute ceiling to what they were capable of doing, as we saw in the playoffs this year, but it is still amazing to me to get a number one seed and then essentially everybody is on the table and available outside of Cade Cunningham. Isaiah Stewart left. You know, there's been mixed conversations about how much they're willing to commit to Jalen Duren, on and on.
7: Tobias Harris is now gone as well. So something, an ever-changing East that everybody feel is for the taking. He is Aaron Torres. I'm Dan Beyer. Isaac Lohenkron is here, as is Jason Stewart and Ryan Smith, hanging out for CNR on this Thursday. Hit Aaron up again at Aaron_Torres. You can find me at Dan Beyer on Fox. And be sure to check out our YouTube channel. 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
10: A heat advisory begins at 1 a.m. tomorrow morning and remains in effect until 8 p.m. tomorrow night. Lows dip down to about 72 tonight under mainly clear skies with a chance of thunderstorms. Sunshine mixed with clouds at times tomorrow. Chance of thunderstorms. High temperatures reach up to 86. Cloudy tomorrow night. Chance for storms. Lows level off around 69. Right now, it's 91 degrees. That's your updated forecast. I'm meteorologist Paul Trombley.
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13: It's so bad that it's worth you staying just to hear how much your time is going to be wasted. But go ahead.
12: It just told me that it's early July. They had Leonard Fournette on, former NFL running back, LSU star. And they were talking to him, I think, about the World Cup. But the part that ESPN decided to send out to the masses on social media were Leonard Fournette's three running backs, as their graphics said on the screen, three running backs to look for in 2026. So you know what I'm thinking? Who are these? Who does Leonard Fournette see? Who has he seen? Who has he heard about that could be a star, especially for fantasy football, right? You want to get those sleepers? Wait till you hear this dandy of a list.
14: It's plenty of guys, but I got to go with my guys that I've been knowing for a long time. Out of my class, I got to start with Christian McCaffrey. It's my brother since college. He's doing this thing. I think he's going to year 10 right now. I got to go with Derek. He's been doing it for a long time. I think he's going to have a bounce back year this year. And I got to go to Saquon, man, Mr. 2000.
12: You could not have picked more three popular running backs that we have known about for the last decade. He even said it himself, Christian McCaffrey, been in the game for a decade. Yeah, we know about him. All of those guys, downside of their careers. None of those three are about to have the season that they have been waiting for. In fact, he had mentioned Saquon's season that he had been waiting for, that had happened not one, but now 2 years ago as we enter this upcoming season.

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6: You can also hear Aaron on Saturday nights on Fox Sports Radio, 11 o'clock Eastern Time, 8 Pacific, alongside Jason Martin. We're also heading into the 4th of July weekend. America celebrating 250. Jason Stewart's our executive producer, Ryan Smith, our technical producer, and Isaac Lohenkron at the news desk. And Covino and Rich used to have fines. Danny G would fine the guys whenever they would mention Travis Kelce and Taylor Swift. But I'm mentioning them because their wedding is apparently tomorrow at Madison Square Garden. And I'm just going to say this, guys. I'm going to give them a round of applause.
7: Okay.
6: Good job doing it on a Friday. Okay. Mm. I am a fan of Friday weddings. You know why? Because guess what? Usually they're at night. They're just that evening. And then I've got my whole weekend to do what I want to do. If you take up my Friday night, not a big deal. But otherwise, you're probably going to be encroaching really on my time. So at least if you do a Friday wedding, and if people are working tomorrow and it's not a company holiday like it is in other spots, even better. Guess what? I got to get away. Friday wedding. Sorry, I'm not going to be at work. For anything that you want to say about how ridiculous this whole process has been, I give them kudos that it's actually going to be a wedding on a Friday.
7: I mean, besides the fact that it's at a 16,000-seat arena and they're, you know, blocking off, like, you know, blocks
6: of problem.
7: Yeah. Manhattan traffic, here's the thing. You think, oh, they're doing everyone a solid by doing it on a Friday. There will be a big contingent of people complaining on the way in and the way out, okay? So, you know, my wedding anniversary is coming up. It's July 5th. By the way, same anniversary as Bo Benson, who got married a few years after me. Neither here nor there. But we did it specifically on July 5th. It was a Friday. Also the day, by the way, that Kawhi Leonard signed with the Clippers and Paul George was traded. Again, side tangent. We did it specifically on a Friday because it was a long weekend. July 4th was on a Thursday. Fly out on Thursday, Wednesday, whenever you want to fly out. Thinking that everyone would be so over the moon.

0: oh my goodness, that was so thoughtful of you. If you're flying out from the East Coast, I don't even have to take a day off of work. Can fly out on Thursday, land Thursday night, do the wedding Friday, stay Saturday, leave Sunday, whatever. I don't want to say we got nothing but complaints because that would be totally unfair to the group. Way too many complaints considering that we specifically picked the date to help what we thought was alleviate travel issues. Oh, you don't have to take time off of work. Oh, you can fly on a holiday. Oh, you can fly back on a Saturday and have all day Sunday to do what you want. Nothing but complaints. That is my lesson to all of the young people out there. Do the wedding that you want, because no matter what you do, people will complain. By the way, quick thing, because I know we got to go. Mike Lingard came in here earlier and gave a big spiel about how his wedding was a 10 out of 10 and nobody complained.
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0: I guarantee if you go back and watch the wedding video, there's some angry, grouchy faces in the corner. No matter what, no matter how great you think your wedding was, somebody was complaining. You can never make everybody happy. Do your thing, Taylor and Travis.
2: Yeah, the 4th of July holiday. I didn't take that into account. I still like the premise of a Friday wedding, though, Jason Stewart. I don't know what side of the fence you're on in all of this, but I at least give them an A for effort.
3: Yeah, and I will say this. Getting out of New York City, getting into New York City, traveling within New York City, and I know the clientele or the people going to this wedding have a lot of means, so maybe that's mitigated. But it's going to be a giant, I would say, giant inconvenience because of the place and the venue, not so much to do with the Friday or the holiday weekend.
2: I think that the whole scenario, I didn't even realize that it was tomorrow. I knew they were having it at Madison Square Garden. I assumed it was at some point coming up, but I didn't realize it was tomorrow. But I thought to myself, a Friday wedding. Now, if people are leaving, like we were talking about the parking structure on a Thursday, I can see why people would, to your point, not be happy because of the travel costs and the holiday weekend. And again, infringing on their time. Has there ever been a wedding you wanted to go to? Like, I'm not saying that you, if it's a close friend, I just don't think anybody's like, yeah, I'm really looking forward to going to this wedding. I just don't think that that's realistic. And I think that's where it all has to come down to be. No matter what, nobody wants to come to your wedding. Well, at least we're both married, so don't have to worry about it. He's Aaron Torres. I'm Dan Byer. Talk to you later. Bye. We are Sports.
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19: In the World Cup, Spain took down Austria.
20: Is there something on the end of all this? Yes, there is. You bet there is. 2-0. Pedro Porro arriving in the penalty area. And the Spaniards pull away.
19: Fox TV on the call. Final score was 3-0. Mikel Oyarzabal had 2 goals in the win. Their round of 16 opponent will either be Portugal or Croatia, as that is just getting underway on Fox. In baseball, there has been 4 suspensions issued after Tuesday night's Nationals-Red Sox bench-clearing incident. Nationals pitcher Kate Cavalli got 7 games. Red Sox first baseman Wilson Contreras got 7 games. Nationals pitcher Miles McCullough got 5 games. Red Sox outfielder Nate Eaton got 3 games. In hockey, Alex Ovechkin is returning for his 22nd season on a 1-year deal with the Washington Capitals. I'm Brianna Miro.
21: One guy is happily divorced. One guy is happily married. One guy gets called daddy by his 3 beautiful daughters. One guy gets

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